0: chance.
1: But yeah, that's a big
0: factor. I
1: guess
0: that's right.
1: That's a big factor.
0: If they're just five, saying. I go, no.
1: Put your thinking caps on, Jess. Time for the Merriam-Webster word of the day. I give you guys a 20% chance on this one. It's a two-part word, if you will. It's a noun with the letters being GK. All right, you ready? GK. It's two words. But it refers to a complicated and difficult problem. It's often used in the phrase to cut the GK, in which...
0: Gordian knot.
1: Gordian knot. Steve, yeah, the thrill.
0: That's gotta be.
1: Well done. Wow. I have never heard this once in my life.
0: Really?
1: No.
0: I have heard it before. I don't know even if it's an actual knot. I'm sure it is, but I've only heard it used in the reference that you gave.
1: Right. It's a difficult situation.
0: Right. It's like saying a cluster F.
1: To solve a difficult problem in a very direct way by doing something forceful or extreme.
0: Yeah.
1: You're cutting the Gordian knot.
2: Okay. All right. Never heard of that.
1: Neither have I.
0: Huh.
1: Neither have I.
0: Well, now you have.
1: According to a new report, Sweden is the first EU country to become smoke-free. Very clean.
2: So, like,
1: air
2: you couldn't even, like, smoke a cig there if you smoke?
1: I don't believe so, yeah.
0: Where's this?
1: Sweden.
0: I'm not going.
2: That seems wild.
1: Right?
0: It does, but also, it's just one of those countries.
1: Sure.
0: You know what I mean? Everything's about health. And then also, since they take care of your health care, they're probably like, look, no. Hey, man, we're not paying for this.
1: Right. Exactly. Quit smoking.
0: But what's the punishment? Is it a fine?
1: It's got to be a fine.
0: Yeah. It's See, the problem with cigarette smoke is you can't disguise it. Like,
1: right.
0: If you lit up a cigarette and blew out the smoke, like, people know you just smoke a cigarette.
1: What if they had cities that had smoking sections, like they did with restaurants back in the day? You know, at one point it was all smoking. It's like, okay, no, that part of town, that's a smoking section. You want to smoke here, you go live over there.
0: I think they find a lot of tourists there.
1: That's right.
0: They said the cruise I went on, it's a European company that does the cruise, thus most people on there are European.
1: Yeah.
0: Like, 85% of them smoke.
1: Oh, yeah.
0: Yeah. I mean, that's just, they don't give it a second thought.
1: Half of Americans say the fun in their lives has disappeared.
2: Wow.
0: Damn.
1: Half of Americans. The fun in their life has disappeared.
2: This doesn't matter. Age, whatever. Just half of Americans.
1: Half of Americans.
2: This sucks now.
1: Yeah. Well, you know. It
0: doesn't have to suck. You're just not having any fun.
1: Right.
0: Ted.
1: Things are more expensive these days. And any experience, you know, we can talk about inflation, but at the end of the day, the entertainment industry is absolutely blowing the prices out of the water here. So everything's more expensive. So nobody actually, even if you can't afford to go to the movies.
0: Is that where you want to spend your money?
1: Right.
0: When you add up what it's going to cost, you're like, there's like four other things I can think of.
1: Right. You're going to take a shot right to the gut, and then you're going to sit there the first 5 minutes like, I paid how much for this? Your expectations go way higher. Because you paid too much freaking money to be there.
0: Uh-huh.
1: Disneyland. People can't go down there and just enjoy a time anymore. They're looking at their bank account where they can't make their mortgage payment.
0: Yeah,
1: because
0: exactly.
1: They went to doggone Disney. But you know what? It doesn't have to break the bank to have fun.
3: The Men's Room Top 10. The Men's Room Top 10.
1: So good news for all of you. I have found 10 cheap and easy ways to have a great time.
0: Sheila and Aurora.
1: That's honestly, that was 11.
0: Okay.
1: Didn't make the top 10, but yeah.
0: Granted, I only gave her 4 stars. If I'd given her 5, I'm sure she'd have been top 10.
2: Keep it reasonable.
1: So you gotta have a bit of an open mind. At the end of the day, fun is what you make it.
0: Sure.
1: No matter what the experience is that you're going to have, you know, you can bring down your expectation of how much fun you're going to have, what counts as fun, and what you take enjoyment in. So I want you to just kind of go into this with that mindset, because this is what they gave us. Number 10, plan a stargazing and camping night.
0: Well, sure,
1: okay.
0: If you're into that, yeah.
2: Depends on where you live.
1: Pitch a tent in your own backyard or find a cozy spot on your balcony.
0: I've done that.
1: Back to Sheila. Find a cozy spot on your balcony with hot cocoa and tell stories under the stars.
0: I mean, look, I like stargazing if I'm in a place where you can actually see the sky.
1: Yes.
0: Right? Because we don't live in an area where you get that.
1: That's
0: and then
1: my
0: every
1: only
0: once in a
1: while,
0: you go out to the gorge or something, right? And the lights go down, and you're like, good God.
1: Yeah.
0: That said, the only reason I'm camping at the gorge is because there's a band I want to see.
1: Correct.
0: And I'm not anti-camping, but I'm like, I've been homeless. So playing homeless in the woods brings zero appeal to me.
1: And I'm kind of with you. You know, I did the camping through Scouts, and towards the end of my scouting career, I was not motivated to go out on camping trips anymore.
0: I mean, it's fine.
1: You know, much like the quadding down in the dunes, like I was talking about, there's an awful lot of prep and there's a whole lot of breakdown that happens when it comes to it. And the fun payoff is just not near enough for me.
0: Agreed.
1: I will say. I did summer camp 1 year in Scouts, and I took the Astronomy Merit Badge. And one of the last tasks that they had us do is they hiked us out in the middle of a field out there on the campsite. And then we learned about stars and all that. We fell asleep. He woke us up at like 3 o'clock in the morning.
4: to look at the stars up in the sky. It was a clear AF night. I had never seen so many stars in my entire life, and I want to witness that again. That was amazing.
0: The problem is you got to go to those places to see
4: it. We have way too much light pollution around here. Yeah. You got to go out to the boonies to find your way out under those stars, man. Let's see here. Try a new workout or stretch.
0: Nope.
4: Go for a sunset jog or follow a free yoga or dance tutorial online. Fun, I don't know if I would count yoga as fun, but it's definitely healthy. Going back to the walks, I would 100% advocate for a walk, especially if you have somebody that you enjoy spending company with. Go for a good long walk with them. You just start talking and you learn things about each other.
0: I know I'm quote-unquote exercising, but I don't perceive it that way. And right, we're having a conversation.
4: That's right.
0: Yoga or new gym routine, like, kiss my ass.
4: Yeah.
0: No.
4: And you know what you do on the walk,
0: any routine for me is a new routine.
4: Mm-hmm. You know what you do on the walk there, Steve? You find yourself a red solo cup that you can take along on the walk, and it makes it a lot more fun.
0: I have my ways.
4: Yes, you do.
0: Yes.
4: It accentuates the fun a little bit.
0: It does.
4: Let's see here. These are the 10 cheap and easy ways to have a great old time. Number 8, try a new recipe together. Pick a dish that you love and challenge yourself to recreate it using ingredients that you already have at home.
0: We do that every once in a while.
4: It's been a minute since we got adventurous on a recipe.
2: Cooking at home's fun too, because you have something in the end. You've made something and you want to eat it.
4: Right.
0: And typically you're having a conversation. Again, if you're doing it with someone, I have this hair on my ass to do something on fried dough. My wife immediately said funnel cake. I said, no, I understand. I want to do something savory, not sweet.
4: Right.
0: I don't know why. So we're both noodling around to come up with the recipe that we think we'll like.
2: Oh, you could take a page out of the Native Americans book and go with some fried bread, make a fried bread taco.
5: Yeah. You can make Vrita bread.
0: Vrita bread?
5: Yeah.
0: What is Vrita bread?
5: Fried dough.
0: Okay.
4: All right.
0: Well, that part we got down.
5: It's awesome.
0: I'm just trying to figure out what to put on top.
5: It's awesome.
4: You know,
0: summer's coming. I'm picturing some shrimp.
5: Well, deep fried.
2: No, I get it. It sounded so, like, exotic and everything. You what? It's fried dough.
0: Well, what you do... Exactly what it is. If you own a restaurant, you call it frita bread because then you can charge $4 more for the same thing than you would if you called it a fried dough.
2: Yeah.
4: It kind of takes the cheapness out of it. However, it's decently cost effective, but these meal prep services that they're out there, you know, we did Green Chef Ted. I know that you're hyping up the HelloFresh right now.
2: Yeah.
4: It takes a lot of the frustrating and anxious work out of the cooking, and you just get to the fun part.
0: See, I don't mind cooking. I don't mind preparing to cook.
4: Well, what I'm saying is that you don't have to look up the recipe and figure out, okay, do I have this? Okay, we have to go to the store. We have to go pick this. It's all right there, and then you're just in the kitchen. You cook.
0: But me, I'm one of those people. Kind of drives my wife crazy. She also appreciates it. What do we have? I can make something out of anything that we have in our home.
4: Well,
0: and that part, I enjoy that more than following a recipe.
4: Yeah.
0: Because it's like, look, this is going to be good. And she'll say, what is it? I'm like, I don't know. But it's going to be good when I'm done.
2: And I will say, the good part about like those meal prep things is like sometimes there's just ingredients you just don't have.
0: Sure.
2: But they already come included. And it's like the right amount.
4: Correct. Right. Take a do-it-yourself photography walk. Explore a scenic part of town and snap photos of architecture, street art, or nature. Photography's never been my bag.
0: Really? I do it a lot on vacation, but it's usually architecture, never the family. Mm-hmm. Yeah, did you take any pictures of your kids? I'm like, no, because I know what my kids look like. They're right there. I don't need a memory. I know they were with me, but I took a picture of this building or this thing. I know it sounds terrible. I'm like, I don't need a picture of them.
4: There you go.
0: I got plenty of pictures of them.
4: Plan an at-home movie marathon. Gather blankets, pop your own popcorn, and stream a series of films that you already own or you have access to.
5: I would do that spread out over a week. I would do one movie a night.
4: Yeah.
5: I don't want to sit there for all day on the couch and not do anything.
0: I used to do it when the kids were younger. And the movies are garbage, but just the kids were so happy, and it was just a nice family thing.
4: I will say that's when I miss having the physical copies of movies. You know, with the streaming service, you start scrolling through the services, you know, what do we want to watch? And then you become a judge of what we're going to watch. When you were locked to the VHS tapes that you have...
0: We have 8 choices, guys.
4: Correct.
0: That's it.
4: And you enjoyed the hell out of those 8 choices because that's what you had.
0: Yeah.
2: It's fun to do if, like, I'm dating somebody. I'm so used to living alone. Like, if I have somebody over, like, I want to watch sports. I still want to chat.
4: Gotcha. Well, yeah, that
2: it would
4: sense.
2: Be. I don't know. I just can't inviting somebody, a buddy over and being like, let's just spend 3 hours watching a movie
5: in the quiet.
4: Yeah. It's chill, man.
2: Yeah.
0: My movie marathon, they're always late at night when the wife falls asleep. I watch my movies early in the morning. She watches hers. She woke up one day over the weekend. I don't remember what night it was, like 1:30 in the morning. She's like, what's this? Like, it stars Mila Jovovich. She's like, that's a you movie. Because all of her movies are, I fight monsters, I fight zombies, I have guns, and I kick ass. So I'm like, I'm going to tell you
4: boobs.
0: The star. Right. No boobs in this one.
4: Okay.
0: And it was all right. The movie was terrible, and I enjoyed it thoroughly.
4: There you go. They say to visit the library. Check out books, movies, or even video games from Seattle Public Library for endless entertainment.
0: That sounds as boring as
4: it was. Well, you can just you choose your own adventure.
0: You know the excitement of the library, at least the central one downtown, or the people outside.
4: That's right. Attend free museum days. It says many local museums and zoos offer free or pay what you can days, such as the Henry Art Gallery on the UW campus, or free neighborhood community events. Go check those out. Again, these are 10 cheap and easy ways to have a great old time.
0: Pay what you can. That makes me uncomfortable.
4: I could pay a dollar.
0: I mean, like, I would dress worse. You know, like, what are the clothes that we mow the lawn in? We're wearing those today. We're going to this museum. I can give you $3.
4: It's to take a bike ride. I haven't done that in a hot minute, but you know what? I would love to go on a bike ride.
5: You're not wrong.
4: Yeah.
5: I mean, it's that time of the year.
4: It is.
0: True.
4: Yeah, they're all over the doggone road out of the way. I'm going to show them all how to ride on the road. Have a picnic and explore a park. Pack some snacks and enjoy your local public park.
2: All right.
4: I've never been a picnic guy.
0: I think my thing is more this. Like, I'm not a big picnic guy, but I do like to eat. And sometimes you are stuck at a park.
4: Yeah.
0: But I'm like, can we not bring all this crap from home? Because that means I have to carry this everywhere. But if we stop somewhere where we like the food, and then we take that to
4: there
0: the
4: you
0: park.
4: Go.
0: See, I'm okay with that.
5: That's like an urban hike. Or like, okay, you go up and do Mount Si, whatever.
4: Sure.
5: Stop in North Bend Bar and Grill. I'd rather do that and take my food. I think it's like, I can get a beer,
0: I can chill.
5: That's
0: what I mean. Yeah.
5: You know, just,
0: I'm going to bring this stuff from
5: just
0: home.
5: Just relax.
4: That's right.
2: We do have a lot of good parks in the city, though.
0: We certainly do.
4: We truly do. And then this is the number one cheap and easy way to have a great time. They say to host a themed potluck or a game night.
0: All right.
4: To bring a dish and play a classic board game. Underrated.
0: Board games. There's a specific card game that we play with another couple, and we always have a good time.
4: Bridge?
0: We never plan it. It's just if we see each other, like, you got a deck of cards. All right, let's do it. Next thing you know, we're making food, we're drinking beer, and it's like, all right.
4: The wife has gotten into bringing a deck of cards with her when we go out to bar night.
0: Dude, just bring a deck. We realize that when my son playing just travel volleyball, we're always somewhere.
4: Sure.
0: And there's always a bunch of parents, and it's like, just bring a deck of cards, right? Something good will happen.
4: Police in New Hampshire got a call from a man to report that his car was stolen, but it sounds like there's a little more to the story, Miles.
5: What was that?
4: Tell you about it at 5:15.
5: Thank you, sir. Headlines are coming up at 5:15. In the meantime, have we made it to drinking time?
6: Somebody out there deserves to be recognized. And the men's room knows just who it is. So to you, we say, bottoms up, sailor. You're the toast of our shot of the day.
5: Drink time it is, and as usual, we head to the drink desk. And Steve, a thrill hill to find out who we're toasting.
0: Yes, indeed. And today, we toast ESPN softball play-by-play announcer, one Kevin Brown. All right, so this past Sunday, I don't know if you know, but he was broadcasting a softball game between Arizona State and Texas. This was this past Sunday. Well, the thing about ESPN, during a lot of their live sports broadcasts, they leave what we call the hot mic on. And we all know what the hot mic is because inevitably a politician or somebody gets busted saying something, quote unquote, on a hot mic. In other words, they don't know that the mic is broadcasting and they speak their truth. In this case, it wasn't exactly that. It seems more like someone in the crowd was aware that ESPN had a hot mic and decided to just make a little statement.
7: Wonderful relationship, those two. And she said, when you come to Austin, they tell you
8: Nick you're going to be
0: I'll play that for you one more time, all right? So our boy Kevin Brown, he's doing a play-by-play, Arizona State, Texas. Big softball game. But it's not just a microphone in front of him. For whatever reason, and this has been the thing now, everyone says, why does ESPN have so many hot mics not next to the booth? It might be to pick up the crowd noise, et cetera.
4: Correct.
0: But again, he's just doing his broadcast.
7: Wonderful relationship, those two. And she said, when you come to Austin, they tell you
8: Nick
7: you're going to compete for national.
2: Whoever's voice that is, but having a rough day.
0: Oh, yeah. Lick my.
2: Damn it.
0: In case you're wondering, it would be the equivalent of testicles is what he's getting at. He just used a different term. But my credit to Kevin Brown, because he clearly heard it, but decided, hey, man, let's just keep moving with the broadcast.
2: Jesus. I like that. Don't acknowledge. Just keep moving.
0: Just keep moving, man. So we pour this booze, and we drink this booze, because we think it's yummy.
2: Yummy.
0: So over the tongue and down the throat to party in our tummies. Down the hola, bichola.
7: Wonderful relationship, those two. And she said, when you come to Austin, they tell you
8: Nick, you're going to be...
5: Let's get a contestant on the line now.
0: Fox.
5: For Profile This, 206-803-ROCK. 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
2: And Stephen Thrill-Hill, could you please tell everyone how Profile This is played?
3: Oh, I sure can, Miles. 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Hello, Matthew. Welcome to the Men's Room.
4: Hola, bitches.
3: 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All right, Matthew, you understand how this here game is played?
4: Affirmative, Ghost Rider.
3: Fantastic, and you're the first person to call me Ghost Rider. I appreciate that. So today you have a choice of one of three categories. Today we have interior decorating, where you guess the foreign object that ended up on the inside of someone. Animalize This, where you guess the animal responsible for causing the problem. And finally today, License to Spill, where you guess the substance responsible for creating the mess.
4: Let's go with Mother Nature and animals.
3: All right, we go to Taiwan, where an 11-year-old critter that escaped from the Taipei Zoo was safely located and returned to the facility 1 week later. The animal, named Blackie, was found to have escaped from her enclosure on the evening of May 18th, sparking a days-long search of the surrounding area. Yeah. They're not racist or nothing.
5: I'm not yelling that.
3: I know. Hey! No one yelled for the animal by name.
5: Right.
3: But a zoo employee spotted Blackie crossing a service road and circling the zoo. And that area is not open to the public. So the employee followed it, and that animal made its way to the solar energy clock in front of the zoo's tropical rainforest area. Anyway, nearby zookeepers, they were summoned to help corral Blackie, who put up a fight during the capture, scratching one employee's hand before finally being secured. All's well that ends well, we suppose. The question is, what type of animal is Blackie? Was Blackie a tiger?
2: Oh, God.
3: Is Blackie a monkey? Is Blackie an anteater, or is Blackie an otter? So tiger, monkey, anteater, or otter, what kind of animal is Blackie? That was on the loose for 1 week.
4: Well, anteaters have big claws, so they can really scratch. I mean, they got them digging claws for logs and stuff.
3: And that's why they turned me on.
4: Anteaters in Taiwan wanted to be an anteater. Can you imagine an angry anteater with that long nose coming at you?
3: I'm going to give you a side note. No, I can't.
2: Is that what you're taking, Matthew, anteater?
4: I think I'm going to roll with the anteater.
2: Anteater for Matthew.
5: I think it's an otter. They found him. They ended up finding him after a week, but he was near a something that had water.
3: Yes.
5: So maybe just natural.
2: Otter. Yeah. All right, you know what? I'm going to go big or go home. I'm going to go tiger.
5: Why not?
2: What animal escaped from the zoo and was returned a week later? Was it a tiger, a monkey, an anteater, or an otter? We'll find out next.
6: That was a tease.
2: You are listening to The Men's Room.

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1: Categories, animalize this on Profile This. We go to Taiwan where an animal escaped from the zoo. The animal was loose for a week. It was finally returned after a bit of a fight, so to speak. Question is, what was the animal that was on the run? Tiger, monkey, an anteater, or an otter?
2: And Matthew, that is a question that we posed to you. No one said monkey. Well, let us start with D. Ted Smith. You want an otter.
3: It's not an otter.
2: Not an otter.
3: All right.
2: Although they will fight. Miles, you said go big or go home. You went big. Big the tiger. It was not a tiger. And Matthew, you immediately said, man, anteater's got them big-ass claws broken. You imagine being Scratch Man anteater, to which Ted and I said no. We can't. But you're also correct.
1: Nice work. Nice work.
3: But it wasn't a monkey.
2: No.
3: All right.
2: It was an anteater named Blackie, but they also point out that the anteater was tan and white. I just saying.
3: Okay. Yeah, right. Doesn't have to do with his fur color.
2: Mm-hmm.
1: Now, for all TV news all the time, and it's time for TV Time with Ted.
4: And now, because your pathetic life is confined to countless hours in front of a talking box, The Men's Room presents TV Time with Ted.
3: Now, what was all the massive news from last week?
5: Arsenal won.
3: Well, that is the biggest news. They won the league, which was great. Indy 500 had an exciting finish.
5: Yep. Mm-hmm.
3: It was great to see Arsenal win. Don't worry, Arsenal fans. You still have the Champions League this Saturday, 9 a.m. Stephen Colbert was retiring.
2: Yeah.
3: And it was the end of the late show. Well, he didn't stay off very long. He was on a Michigan public access show called Only in Monroe. Quote, it's been excruciating. 23 hours without being on TV, so I'm grateful to be here on Monroe Community Media before they also get acquired by Paramount. Good line.
2: I wonder how many people even saw that.
3: Could have been many, but he had guests. Jack White, Jeff Daniels, Steve Buscemi, and Eminem.
2: And now that little public access station is going to blow up.
5: I hope so.
3: He also spoke on FaceTime on the show with Byron Allen, who took over his show. I mean, that's just, yeah. I like that CBS, or somebody was like, well, we had to check to make sure he's not like non-compete or whatever.
1: No, he bought the time.
3: Yeah, it's like, who cares?
2: Yeah, he bought the time. There's nothing you can say.
1: Yeah.
2: You sold it, though.
3: His final late show drew 6.7 million viewers. It was the biggest audience for weeknight episode during his tenure. He was averaging between 2.4 and 2.7 million viewers during his final season.
2: Yeah.
3: So, that makes a lot of sense. Let's see. Some other stuff from the weekend I want to talk about. Yesterday was obviously Memorial Day.
5: Mm-hmm.
3: As we know, Memorial Day, you know, celebrating people that gave the ultimate sacrifice, people that have passed away during war or military in general. Saw a lot of good tributes during the lacrosse national title game to my old buddy Brendan Looney. Well, we're still buddies. He's just not alive.
5: Sure.
3: I got to figure out a better way to phrase that. So it's good to see all that stuff. I did my traditional thing. I didn't watch Saving Private Ryan, but I watched a couple episodes of Band of Brothers.
2: Always going for the positive.
3: I thought about you as I got into Tom Hanks' World War II.
2: Yeah.
3: And I was like,
2: yeah.
3: I could hear your voice. And I toyed with watching a full-on war movie, but Band of Brothers had got me. I felt like an idiot because in my head I said, I feel like I do this every Memorial Day. Turns out I do.
2: You do.
3: Because they run a marathon. I was going to watch the lacrosse national title game, but it wasn't very exciting. Mariners were handling their business.
2: Yep.
3: The Knicks just looked good.
2: Yeah.
3: I mean, they beat the crap out of the Cavs.
2: Oh, yeah. Oh, yeah.
3: I do think Knicks fans can be a little obnoxious and unbearable, but I kind of want to see them win this title now just to see people lose their mind.
2: Well, yeah. It's been a long time.
1: Yeah, it has been.
2: You're insufferable when you're not winning and still talk S.
3: Correct.
2: Right, and that's the difference. Right. Like, you've been annoying because your team has sucked ass for however many, but they've been earning it, man. And if you watch any of their, any of their games in the postseason, you're just like that.
5: Yeah.
2: I mean, everyone can shoot. Every freaking person can shoot.
5: Oklahoma City won last year.
2: Sure. Oh, the Floppers.
5: And the Spurs have had their runs. I mean, where they've multiple championships.
3: Well, the Spurs and Oklahoma City, they got a great series going. It's still going right now. Yeah. It's tied up at two.
5: So I'm saying both those guys have been there within recent times compared to the Knicks anyway.
3: I saw a thing that said the Knicks haven't won an NBA title since Nixon was in office.
2: It's been that long?
3: President Nixon.
2: Jesus, man.
5: That's what, 70?
3: 70s, yeah. Yeah, I know. And they were always very good. I do think the Knicks, like a lot of teams, ran into the buzzsaw that is Michael Jordan, the Bulls.
2: Sure, sure.
3: Right? And then in their defense, right, they couldn't get by Jordan to win a title, so they didn't. But then I want to say, I don't know if they were in the finals 2 years in a row, but I think they were in the finals the 2 years he wasn't there, but Houston won those two. So, I mean, you're so close, you just couldn't get over it. But, hey, sometimes it comes in, you got to finish second a lot over 22 years, and one day you'll raise a trophy. But yesterday was obviously for our American heroes, so I have a good list today of best superhero movies of all time.
5: All right.
3: Let's see. Basically, this is according to their IMDb ranking. I think everybody in here watches a superhero movie or two. I will tell you, number 10 to me is not a comic book superhero that you think of. I can't remember why, but I saw this movie in theaters.
2: Darkman.
3: No, who's Darkman?
2: That was a Liam Neeson flick. I'm just trying to think of...
6: Spawn.
3: No.
2: All right, so you said this is not... Is it a comic book character and you just don't perceive it that way or that you have no idea?
3: I don't believe so. I think it was like an actual book, not a comic book.
2: Kick-ass.
3: People love his mask. It's like, I think the day is in May.
2: Oh, hang on, don't say it yet. The Guy Fawkes movie, V for Vendetta.
3: There you go.
2: All right.
6: Gotcha.
3: Yeah, Guy Fawkes.
2: That was a pretty good movie.
5: He does what?
3: That's his name.
5: Oh. Yeah.
3: Guy Fawkes.
5: Ah, Fawkes. My bad. All right. Don't we all?
3: And I'm trying to remember in 2005 who I went to see V for Vendetta with, but I definitely saw it in the theater.
2: Yeah, good movie.
3: Did I see it with you?
2: No.
3: All right, because 2005, we would have just moved out here. I don't
2: correct.
3: Think
5: if you guys were going to a movie theater together, you leave a seat in between, or do you sit right beside
2: him? I sat right next to his ass.
3: We've seen a movie in a movie theater together, haven't we?
2: Yeah, we saw Hustle and Flow.
3: There we go.
6: Cocaine Bear.
2: Cocaine Bear.
3: Wait, but Hustle and Flow, that had nothing to do. We just went and saw that.
2: What about Balboa? And were you there for right. Snakes on a Plane? I know Migsy was there.
3: I did not. I hate snakes that much.
2: Well, yeah, good point.
3: All right. Yeah. Yes, Pete... You stop sending me the video of RFK.
2: By the way,
3: with snakes. I saw it.
2: Hank Hillmatic wants to let you know V for Vendetta was, in fact, a comic book.
3: Oh, damn it. Okay. Thought I had that. All right. Now, after that, the next in the top nine, they're all classic to me superhero movies. So, like, one's from 2021. You just got to pick which version of this guy it is.
6: Batman?
3: Spider-Man.
6: Oh.
3: From 2021. Right. All right. Now, after that, you'll have Batman Begins.
2: Okay.
3: Which was 2005.
2: That
3: was
2: there's the first my Christian Liam Bale Neeson. One. Yeah.
3: That was what?
6: That was the first Christian Bale one.
3: Correct.
2: And Liam Neeson was a bad guy.
6: Correct.
2: All right.
3: I saw that one in theaters. That was impressive. I would also tell people to look up the movies that Christian Bale had done before that and then how big and swole he is as Batman. That guy put in a lot of work.
6: Was it the Machinist?
3: Yeah.
6: Yeah.
3: Where he plays like an anorexic guy. And then the next time we see him, he's like, yoked up Batman.
2: Yep.
6: Specifically,
2: yoked up Batman. That's our introduction. I'm yoked up Batman.
3: Number 7 on the list of best superhero movies of all time, Joker, 2019.
5: Is that Joaquin Phoenix?
6: Yeah. It was a fine movie. I don't know.
2: What is it about? Because I have not seen it, but I heard a lot of hype about it. And any of the previews or whatever, I'm just like, nothing motivated me to want to see it. I guess that's the best way.
6: For me... My thought, if you enjoy like the bulk of superhero movies, I don't think you'd like Joker as one of those movies.
2: Okay.
6: It's an interesting origin story. It's kind of its own flavor. It's a really neat story told under the veil of the Joker.
2: Okay.
3: And you got to really be in, which sometimes I am, into really dark kind of funny stuff. Right?
2: Have you seen it?
3: I've seen, yeah.
2: All right.
3: It's sad, but it's like some of it is so dark, you're almost kind of like, oh, it's crazy. Number 6 on the list, Avengers, Infinity War.
6: Infinity War, all right.
2: All right.
6: Second to last one with Thanos.
2: Thank you, I was going to ask.
3: Don't worry, they'll get there.
6: Oh, yeah.
3: Right?
6: Endgame's coming.
3: What's that?
6: Endgame's coming.
3: Endgame, it's third on the list. I'll just give you that one, it is. The Dark Knight Rises from 2012.
6: That was Tom Hardy.
7: That was Bane.
2: Oh, I loved that one.
6: That was
2: my favorite of the three. Because Bane was just cool. Look, you get... Bane reminded me of Darth Vader, right?
7: Did you call me Vane?
2: I did. I'm sorry, Bane. Because the thing you liked about Darth Vader, he's one of those bad guys who didn't have a lot to say. Mm-hmm. He said what he meant, and then he effing did it.
6: Badass. Right?
2: And then it was about him being as horrible of a person as you could be, and that's what I liked about Bane. Like, there was nothing cutesy, there was nothing funny. He was straight up like, I'm going to F your S up. And then he would do it.
6: Yeah.
2: And I'm like, dude, I love, if you're going to be a bad guy, be a bad guy.
6: And then you have my permission to die.
2: Yeah, I was just like, oh.
3: And traditionally, like growing up on Batman, his bad guys talked a lot.
2: They do. As I say, monologuing. He was not that guy. I like bad guys that don't monologue. They kill your ass.
3: Number four on the list for 2018, you have Spider-Man Into the Spider-Verse.
6: Still haven't seen that one.
2: I don't know which one that is.
6: That's the comic booky cartoon one?
2: I did not see that.
6: Okay.
3: All right.
6: I hear a lot of rave reviews about it, and I need to check it out.
2: My wife liked it.
6: Yeah.
2: And that is not her speed, but she took the kids, and she was like, it's a really good movie. Good. I'm like, man, coming from her. All right.
3: We already said Avengers Endgame was on there. Spider-Man from 2023 Across the Spider-Verse.
6: That was the sequel to it.
3: Yeah.
2: She saw that one, too. Absolutely loved it. I believe she said it left in the cliffhanger, and she's still pissed.
6: Oh.
3: And then number one on the best superhero movies of all time. What's that?
2: Vendetta.
3: Dark Knight, 2008.
6: I figured that had to be on
2: there. Venom. That's what I was thinking.
3: Venom.
2: Yeah.
6: I was like, we already did Venom. Vendetta. Yeah. If Batman Begins and Dark Knight Rises were on there, the Dark Knight had to be number one.
2: I'm still sticking with Dark Knight Rises. Just for Bane. I'm sorry, man. It was just too cool.
6: Bane was fantastic.
2: It just made the movie better.
3: I would also say the good thing about superhero movies is like, if you don't know the lineal line of like the story continuing, like you're fine.
2: Yeah, no, it did not. You didn't have to know anything.
3: But it's pretty simple. At the end of the day, you're going to have a good guy, the superhero, and then the bad person, and whatever it is that bad person's doing. But like, I don't know. Like I feel like I could just put on a Spider-Man movie and kind of figure out.
5: Just like Star Wars.
2: That's true. You know who the good guys and bad guys are.
6: Yeah.
3: Well, that is the truth, right?
2: Yeah, seriously.
3: I know.
2: But that's why people like, make it simple, right? If you're doing a blockbuster, but if you want to do cerebral, you release it in November so you can try to get an Oscar, right? And they're pretty open about that. You want to do something in the summertime, like good guy, bad guy, simple script, they fight, good guy wins. Done.
3: I mean, that was always the thing too. Summertime, you got that blockbuster film.
2: And what was the movie that started that? That was not
3: Jaws.
2: It was in fact Jaws.
3: Yeah.
2: That was never like a goal. And then Jaws came out in summer, which obviously people that ran businesses on beaches were not happy about. But it occurred to everyone like, hey, when people don't have to go to work or kids are not in school and now they're bringing their families, just take a simple movie. The premise is simple. There's nothing cerebral. There is a shark. You do not want it to eat you. You kill it in the end.
3: I think we saw Independence Day at least two, if not three times in the theater that summer it came out.
2: Because you could.
3: Yeah. Right? I mentioned it earlier, but NBA Conference Finals. You got the Thunder hosting the Spurs. It's series tied up 2-2. A lot of good basketball and a lot of flopping.
2: Oh, God.
1: Thank you, Tim. We appreciate it. 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
1: All right, here we go. Not good when hiking to be trapped under a 16,000-pound rock. Meanwhile, with a 5-inch stick in your eye, it's hard to watch people like a hawk. Every man tries to elude police, jolly old St. Nick style. A Spokane woman finds that a marmot had been living in her attic for quite a while. And a tiny fugitive leads King County Police on a brief chase. It is time for your headlines.
0: Now, it's time to hit the head. Lines. Here's my car.
2: At our top story, we're going to New Hampshire, where police got a call about a stolen car. They took down the information, but didn't have to go far to find the vehicle, as they found it crashed on one of the local roads. They deployed a canine unit in an attempt to locate the driver, which they did. And it's the same guy that made the call. As it turns out, he was already out on bail for a previous crime, and he's now facing charges of filing a false report.
1: How dumb is he?
2: He called in to say, like, somebody stole and crashed my car.
1: Mm-hmm.
2: So...
1: And he drove it and crashed it himself.
2: Right.
1: Yeah.
2: So, wait a minute. So, they stole your car and crashed it. You caught up and found it, and then you reported it. Okay. Sure. Sure.
3: You think he was trying to get insurance money or just didn't want to...
2: I think he screwed up and crashed his car
3: and
2: he's already out on bail, so he might have been altered or something. I don't know. But
3: yeah.
2: So I think he just made up a lie to try to keep himself safe. I don't know truthfully everything that happened, but...
1: Didn't work.
2: No. Whatever it was, yeah, his ruse did not work there. In local news, we head just a bit north to Everett for an interesting story. Local officers responded to a call about a man trespassing after smoke was seen coming from a vacant home. When they arrived and attempted to make contact with the man, he made his way onto the roof and jumped into the chimney. Side note, I don't know that I've seen a chimney that I thought I could fit in.
1: No.
2: That surprises me. Fire crews were called, and by the time that they made their way up, he had worked his way about 10 feet down inside the chimney. They eventually had to resort to removing the mantle in order to open the fireplace and the wall in order to get him back out. He was taken into custody as well as the hospital for an evaluation. So apparently they... I don't know if he was stuck because they said that they tried to offer assistance and he refused assistance.
1: Who refuses assistance when they're stuck in a chimney?
2: Somebody running from police.
1: I'm fine.
2: Right. No, man, I'm good.
1: Thinking they'll just go away. Okay, just a wellness check then.
2: Yeah, exactly. You're inside of a home that ain't yours, inside the doggone chimney. Yeah, I'm just going to walk away from that one. That's how that's going to work. Chimney. That's a good one. Over in Russia, a 50-year-old man found himself at the hospital complaining of issues with his left eye. This one is wild. It had been a growing issue with minor pain and discomfort turning into unbearable agony as well as vision fading in his eye. He was actually losing sight in his left eye. With no doctor able to explain the source, he went to ophthalmologists, he went to all kinds of doctors that gave him remedies and different kind of treatments, but nothing was actually getting it done there. Our boy was given an MRI by doctors, which was able to find the culprit. No doctor's able to explain the source. So he got an MRI to find the culprit, a foreign body that had lodged itself in the man's skull.
1: Jesus.
2: Turns out he recalled an incident while doing yard work a while back in which a maple branch caused a sharp pain in his left eye. He's chopping maple branches and one hit him in the eye at some point. So
1: now he remembers.
2: He originally didn't see any lingering problem. There was the pain eventually subsided. He didn't see anything around the area. You know, there was obviously a cut or something like that, but he didn't think much more of it. Turns out that the incident actually left a more than 4-inch section of the branch pierced into his eye socket, destroying the sinuses and damaging the base of his skull where some serious motor function has taken place.
1: That's why I'm not doing yard work anymore.
2: A procedure was done and the branch was removed. Yeah, he was chopping branches without any kind of eye protection, and I don't know how you can lodge 4 inches of wood in your eye
1: right,
2: and not
1: four
2: know.
1: 4 inches.
2: Right.
1: Damn.
2: It was insane. And I know that the pain didn't go away.
1: No, because there's a 4-inch branch in your face.
2: Correct. Like, I'm sure it went down, but I feel like you'll always have that, like, man, that branch screwed me up, or something like that.
1: Unless you're that guy.
2: Right, all right. No kidding. I don't know what it is, Doc. Sitting here living 4 years with a doggone 4-inch piece of wood in my eye.
3: You'd think I'd be okay.
2: I thought it was fine.
1: Yeah.
2: Dang it. Over in Spokane, a local woman called Fish and Wildlife to report an intruder in her home. She discovered a marmot that was taking up shelter in her attic, but it was proven to be difficult to capture. Side note, didn't know marmots were over in Spokane. The animal had chewed a hole in the roof and was seen sticking its head out. It's kind of a cute photo if you haven't seen it. It's kind of funny. He's literally just his head sticking out of a roof.
3: I think I've only seen them up on Rainier.
2: Oh, really?
3: Yeah, aren't they the ones that are up top? Even if you go like a day hike, you see the marmots.
1: They're
3: up
1: cute.
3: There.
2: Okay. Yeah. They're just little rodents, right?
1: Oh, they're not little.
2: Are they basically a beaver?
1: They're about a little bit smaller, but close.
2: All right.
4: Then that's pretty big.
3: Yeah, to me, it almost reminds me more of a groundhog.
2: Gotcha. Okay.
4: Okay.
2: Woodchuck.
3: Yeah.
2: Yeah.
4: Whistle pig.
2: So they saw his head sticking out. They placed a wildlife screen over the hole, only for that to be chewed through as well. And a second hole created after a metal plate was put over the first. He just really wants to stick his head out through.
4: Okay.
3: All right.
2: After avoiding three traps in the attic, crews were able to finally wrangle the vermin and remove him from the home. That was a comfy marmot.
4: Comfy marmot.
2: Marmot. Comfy marmot varmint. But just in case it starts with a bad taste in your mouth.
5: Thankfully, there's good news.
2: We stick around here at home. Authorities in Shoreline got a call about a suspect on the loose. Somebody called to report a small dog running in and out of traffic near a local park and ride. They arrived to find a subject, a Yorkie, that was doing its best to elude officers. Body cam footage was shared that shows deputies trying to wrangle the dog as it ducked in and around bushes and trees in the parking lot. Eventually, another couple was able to grab the dog and it was reunited with its family. King County Sheriff's Office posted a video with the disclaimer, quote, "All dogs are presumed innocent until proven guilty." As we see the Yorkie in the back of the squad car.
3: I do kind of like it when they like lock him up.
2: Yeah.
3: In the back of the squad. Yeah. Like he's done something like really bad.
2: It's a great photo too. You know, yeah. you got the back door just down and all you see is his head between the bars. Like, I guess I got arrested.
3: You're probably wondering how I got here.
4: They need to do mugshots.
2: No kidding. Bring him in for... You right. Know somebody's done that.
4: Oh, sure.
2: Somebody's got a mugshot of like a llama or something like that that they had to pull into the friggin' police office. Men's Room Sports, as we talked about, you got playoff hockey over on TNT, basketball on ESPN, and baseball over on MLB Network. Mariners have game two against the Athletics in Sacramento tonight. First pitch is at 6:40 over on Mariners TV. Let's see if we can get two in a row. As far as your weather, looking at partly cloudy skies tonight and a low of 50 tomorrow. The good times are back as we've got a beautiful sunny day with a high right around 73. And that is it for headlines. With that, Mike Hawk is out.
1: Thanks, sir. We'll see you next time for the return of Who Sucks Less. The lovely Jolene is up in just seconds.
4: Yes, indeed. It's all true. But in the meantime, well, we be all about this bitch. So until tomorrow, please do what you do best. And for Aletha's sake, stay beautiful.
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Yes! More about Rock the Boat with the Daily Mix on Friday, you bet. A 55th anniversary show? We won't forget that.

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0: 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Come and join us on the air. This is quite possibly the dumbest idea. In fact, some listeners have said it is the dumbest idea that you guys have ever done, which gets me excited. 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

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Right. Now, naming your band after an actual person, not a new thing. I think Lynyrd Skynyrd probably did it most famously. But, you know, the woman who inspired Greta Van Fleet to become Greta Van Fleet passed away at age 95. That's a good run right there. Speaking of the band, we'll have new music from them for you on Friday. And yeah, the Daily Mix Rock the Boat is Friday as well. 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

0: Dallas in Seattle is. 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

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I am your calm, soothing voice of what the hell is going on? Dave Grohl at Bottle Rock Napa over the weekend between playing drums on stage, I think making food on stage, enjoying very, very nice wines on stage. I think that life is going all right for him. It's the Pretender on the Rock.

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11: Your evening 12-pack coming up in, let's say, 30 minutes. It's The Rock of Seattle, 99.9 KISW. Well, it seems like Fleetwood Mac certainly does it like every other month, but Radiohead, a good 33 years after Creep was released, it's climbing the streaming charts, which is cool, because you can be like, hey, that was mine back in the day. 90-something still to come later on tonight. It's The Rock.

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keeping it a mystery. It's The Rock of Seattle, 99.9 KISW. Who's that new drummer going to be? I mean, Mike McCready was like wonderfully secretive and tight-lipped about it when he was here for Seattle Rock Day. Stone Gossard has been in the press and we're keeping it a mystery. And I love it. I love the mystery, says the lady who doesn't show her face on social media. It's Evanescence. Who will you follow on The Rock?

0: Dash on 405. 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
1: Drinking wine.
2: Yeah, I'm with you. 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
0: I love wine.
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3: So you don't like any kind of wine?
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3: Prosecco.
2: None. 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
0: Pass it on over. 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
2: You two are the problem.
0: We are.
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3: We also just said pass it to us. We didn't say do it.
0: Yeah, more for me if you're not drinking it.
2: Yeah, you say it in that like condescending way.
0: Yeah, you're right.
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Welcome, ladies and sons of ladies. Sorry, I heard it for the first time today. 12 songs in a row. It's the Rock of Seattle, 99.9 KISW. It was the end of last week that Soundgarden's Down on the Upside hit 30. Over here, we're celebrating 55. We've got a special show coming up in August with the Black Crowes at Tulalip. Maybe you can join. Oh, well, we have a thing for having a good time and having a party. KISW.com for more. Now it's Tool.

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Do love it when you stop by. Nimrod's A Green Day Comedy, opening in theaters August 14th. It's The Rock of Seattle, 99.9 KISW. Have you seen the trailer? I think it could maybe be up there with, like, Detroit Rock City, that movie. 90-something still to come, but we're certainly knee-deep in our evening 12-pack. Good place to be. 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

you do what they told you. Now you do what they told you. Now you do what they told you. Now you do what they told you.

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It's our evening 12-pack on the Rock of Seattle, 99.9 KISW. That's the latest from 3 Days Grace. It's called Don't Want to Go Home Tonight. Maybe you need to spend a few more seconds. Just us right here. Before you go inside. 12 songs in a row. It's the Beastie Boys on the Rock.

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0: No.
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0: No. What?
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0: Oh, my God.
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11: 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Well, August 30th, to be exact. Tulalip Amphitheater with the Black Crows. Now, we've got a few more bells and whistles for this show, but it's going to be so much fun. And keep in mind, it is 21 and over. 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
3: Come on. Did you steal me one of your mom's Virginia Slims? Let's do it. 206-803-ROCK or text me 206-803-ROCK. But if you're really playing along, you got to set down that phone so we can fire up the internet. And it just might take a few minutes. Jolene at Odyssey.com. Some pretty massive action in the world of pop culture. 32 years ago today, Michael Jackson and Lisa Marie Presley got married. It took place a secret ceremony in the Dominican Republic. 20 months later, that was the end of it. But I mean, how could a marriage survive? The scrutiny. I mean, remember, you may not remember the MTV VMAs kiss that same year with those two. That was so awkward. Stepping westward to kick off 90-something. What do I have to do?

90-something, it's The Rock of Seattle, 95.9 KISW, Stone Temple Pilots. Gosh, 30 years ago today, I don't want to use the term fire sale because that seems wildly inappropriate, but firemen arrive at the burning home of Eric Clapton to find the guitarist running in and out of his house to save his guitar collection, and the house was lost. It was something like $3 million. The guitars, well, for Clapton, priceless. Godsmack, keep away for 90-something.

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4: 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Let's see here. 32 years ago today, this day in 1994, well, it is ironic, Alanis Morissette and Glenn Ballard wrote the song Ironic from Jagged Little Pill, one of the biggest of the decade. But now for 90-something.

Mama Motahead checking in for service. 90-something, it's The Rock of Seattle, 99.9 KISW. Sublime Smoke 2 joins, of course. Next month is when that first new album in like 30 years is going to be coming out. 90-something continues. There will never be. I don't want to be like you heard it here first, but a White Zombie reunion is never going to happen, so enjoy the song, because that's what we got to do. 90-something, it's The Rock.

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13: 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Hey, it's Taryn Daly from the Daily Migs Show. 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
13: 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Now, to piggyback on what I was saying about White Zombie, and there will never be a reunion. That being said, Robin... Well, Marilyn Manson teaming up for the Freaks on Parade tour this summer, and Rob does all the zombie songs. More on that, KISW.com. My name's Jolene. Thank you for the hangs. Be excellent to each other. Look out for one another. And I will check back in with you tomorrow night after the men's room. It's The Rock. Good evening.

0: In case you were biting into a fish sandwich during the last men's room performance, here's what you missed.
1: Miles, Thrill, you guys get the first crack. This describes something that causes or involves a lot of emotional stress or worry. An F word that describes something that causes or involves a lot of emotional stress or worry. The sentence is, the paper was poorly researched and blank with errors.
2: Fraught.
1: Fraught. Steven Thrill,
2: oh,
1: you
2: nice.
1: Guys.
2: Mm. Nice work.
1: Well done,
3: yeah.
1: Sir. Fraught.
2: I fraught the law won.
3: Glad you got one this week, buddy.
2: Cool.
4: Thanks, Ted.
1: Ted does hold the gold for the week. Well done.
2: Know.
1: You know, round of applause for Ted. He owns the gold for
3: Thanks,
1: the week.
3: Mike.
1: Well done, well done.
3: Smartest man alive.
2: There's another guy that says it all.
3: Buck makes fudge suckers. Fred likes to suck Buck fudge. Buck watches Fred suck his fudge. Buck fudgers and Fred suckers. Or is it Fred fudgers and Buck suckers?
2: Three songs fast.
3: Buck makes fudge suckers. Fred likes to watch Buck's fudge. Buck watches Fred suck fudge. Bug fudgers and Fred suckers. Or is it Fred fudgers and Buck suckers?
2: One.
3: Buck makes fudge suckers. Fred likes to suck Buck's fudge. Buck watches Fred suck his fudge. Buck.
2: Dad joke Friday. What do Germans use for contraception? What do Germans use for contraception?
5: Yeah, we don't.
3: I don't know what.
2: Their personalities.
3: Oh, damn.
2: Damn.
3: So you're having a very fine time.
2: Here's one that Jerry sent in. Dad joke from Jerry. Guys, unfortunately, my grief counselor passed away.
3: He's so good, I didn't even care. Yeah, that's a good one. Yeah.
2: How does a hamburger introduce his girlfriend? How does a hamburger introduce his girlfriend?
1: This is Patty?
2: Meat Patty.
6: Ah, Meat Patty.
2: Meat Patty. Okay.
3: From what I understand, that's like a side job he does. But he's there every year at the F1 Grand Prix in Austin.
2: Is he wearing the Wonder Bread outfit?
3: Correct.
2: Okay.
3: Like, I think if you Google him, just like, Austin, you know, F1 Austin race, Ricky Bobby, like, he'll show up.
2: Yeah.
5: And I mean, just like gets invited to everything.
3: Yeah. Like, the first day we were at the track, we're drinking with these people, all these Welsh people.
2: All right.
3: And they, I mean, that was like one of the first things they said, because they go over a year. They're like, have you seen Ricky Bobby yet? We're like, what?
2: What are you talking
3: so
2: about?
3: So it turned in, on race day, we got there really early, and it turned into like a thing. Like, we had to hunt down Ricky Bobby.
5: And everyone was treating him great.
3: It was awesome. There was like a line. Like, I waited in line to take a picture with him.
5: But you're not sure, like, he's not like F1 sponsored. This is just something that he does.
3: He lives down in Texas, and again, he might do it on the side as an impersonator.
5: Yeah.
3: But I guess just every year, for the out of F1 race, he just shows up at the track, and it's a great... It's a great thing.
5: We got to give this a try, man.
2: I know. There's something to it.
5: Just figure out the costume and then just walk through town and see what perks we get.
2: I've seen pictures of Chad Smith with a Chili Pepper drummer dressed in that Wonder Bread costume playing drums at a Chili Pepper show. There's an old picture of it somewhere. But, yeah.
3: You know what we should do? We should dress as jockeys and go down to Emerald Downs.
5: You think we get special treatment?
3: I think people would be pumped to see four regular size, like, the jockeys.
2: Yeah.
3: Especially you guys are over 6 foot.
5: Oh, yeah.
1: Researchers have identified a new marine species that they're calling the T-Rex of the sea.
5: The T-Rex of the sea?
2: Is that because they have little tiny arms?
1: Maybe.
5: They look like CeeLo?
1: Oh, no.
5: Do they have a picture of it?
1: I'm not working on it, man. I don't know what it is.
5: The T-Rex.
1: Honestly, it was paywalled, so I wasn't able to see it. So many friggin' news stories are paywalled these days. I can't see a doggone thing. I
2: hate that.
1: Killing me. Mm-hmm. Like, spread
2: just
1: the word.
2: Just don't share it if it's a paywall.
1: Right.
2: That's all.
1: Don't give me the headline. Yeah.
2: Like, I know for a fact when I say Seattle Times, like, I can't click on this.
1: Right.
5: I know. Well, I don't bother to read it.
3: I'm going to do it this weekend.
5: What's that?
3: If I'm sitting at the bar talking to somebody, like halfway through, I'll go, if you want the rest of the story, it's behind a paywall.
5: That's right. Oh, there you go.
1: Subscribe to Ted's Bar, one beer,
3: I'll finish the story for you.
5: Do it with the joke. I mean, have like a great setup. Like, hey, man, punchline's behind a paywall.
2: VD told me to randomly walk up to someone over the weekend and go, or if you're at work, and say like,
3: oh, yeah.
2: Have they talked to you yet?
1: Just
2: walk away.
5: Yeah.
1: Hey, have they talked to you yet?
5: Yeah.
1: Oh, no, that's awful.
5: Yeah.
1: Why would he do that? That's so mean.
2: They talked to you yet?
1: They talked to you yet?
2: Okay.
5: Okay. You didn't hear it from me.
1: Oh, no.
3: It'd be funny, too, if somebody just flipped out. Like, I effing knew it. Let's just get it over with.
5: They found all my porn stash.
2: Just walk right in the office. F you.
1: Call that applause.
3: You gotta do it. Do it like a man to my face. You want that dog one from yesterday? Like the cops knocked on my door. I said my dog was chasing a kid on a bike.
1: Oh, no.
3: I slammed the door. My dog doesn't even own a bike.
4: I got it.
2: What is Disturbed's favorite bottled water? The band Disturbed, what is their favorite bottled water?
3: Dasini?
5: I don't know.
3: Ooh, wa la la la.
2: Or, oh, wa la la. Why did the comedian go to the morgue?
5: Because he was dead?
2: It was open mic night. How do you kill a person that only listens to 80s soft rock? How do you kill a person that only listens to 80s soft rock?
5: Softly with his song?
2: You cut off their air supply.
5: Okay.
2: Oh,
5: All right.
2: Here's my joke. And finally, my girl told me I was the worst sex that she has ever had.
5: Oh, yeah?
2: I told her there's no way to figure that out in 15 seconds. And so when he got back, his entire lawn was covered in a 12-pack that me and my buddy drank. Because, you know, when you're that age and you get beer,
5: oh god,
2: you can put down six quick. I mean, it's just like, this is awesome. Threw them all in his yard. The next day, he tells my buddy the story of what happened the night before. And so Brian spilled the beans to these guys. They were so pissed. Like, these are our best friends.
5: Right.
2: And a friend.
3: Of course they're pissed.
2: Yeah.
3: You ruined him getting laid and took his beer.
2: Correct.
3: And beer is hard to get.
5: Dump out the wine cooler.
3: When you're underage. Yeah, why did you dump out the wine
5: cooler? Because he didn't want
2: the wine cooler. I didn't want to drink the wine cooler.
4: Oh, man.
2: And I just
5: got to do that show of force, right?
2: Exactly. So that's what I'm saying. I'm
5: going to pick
2: the
5: wine coolers over the beer. I do get that because the cops do that, right?
2: It was a four pack. So, like,
5: if you're underage and the cops roll up.
3: I mean,
5: it happened
3: to Bernie with real cops, but they poured out everything.
2: Right. And I didn't want
5: to. But he's not a real cop.
2: I don't want to pour out everything. I want that 12 pack of beer.
5: Right. He wants the beer.
3: I just saw your buddy side. I'm pissed.
2: I thought I made the right decision at the time because I didn't know what they were going to have in there.
5: Yeah, oh no, I think you did well.
2: Yeah, exactly.
5: Yeah, I dumped out the wine.
3: I mean, for being a bad friend and stealing their stuff, yes, you made the right decision.
2: As far as us being able to drink what we wanted.
5: You would not have been a part of this tent.
3: No.
5: Okay. Really? Oh.
3: I know the pain of trying to get a 12-pack underage, and I'm almost about to get laid in a car,
5: but my
3: buddy shows up and takes our beer, and I'm like...
5: Okay. No, but I'm saying, look, Miles says to you, hey, Mike and Thrill are on this double date. You're telling me you would not have gone with Miles and taken my beer?
3: Well, yours, yes.
5: See, that's what I'm saying. Because I'd have done it to you.
3: I know, like, you would have.
5: In a heartbeat.
2: Okay.
3: I've heard this story for years.
6: He used to make fun of me all the time, and he'd call me a great big P all the time. And so it became a joke that I would tell him, yep, biggest on the peninsula. I got lips flapping in the wind. Anyways, it became a whole joke. And I decided to make a full body costume. That was a big vulva, basically. It was a bunch of wrinkled, pink, satiny fabric stuffed all the way around me. Like, my head popped through the middle. My head was the clit, so I had a pink hat and pink American bomb. And then it had skin color all the way around that. So it hung down basically to my feet, but it went all the way around my head. And then I had the bright idea to put a squirt gun underneath it. Boom. Anyways, just to make fun of him. And then he made me go to the casino one year for Halloween dressed as that. Oh. And I was kind of worried. I didn't know how it was going to go. But I won first place, $1,000.
2: Oh, did you really?
6: And then I became not only the biggest pee on the peninsula, but I became the most expensive.
2: Yeah. Well, how about you go to the casino dressed like that? You walk out with a grand. That's a pretty good haul.
0: And now, the Men's Room legacy continues. Unfortunately, what you're about to hear is real. The members of this radio program are simply not that bright, or what some people would call educated. They are merely stupid. They're not trying to offend anyone on purpose. And all have played doctors on TV. You have been warned, and are cordially invited to join the party. This is the

0: the trippers, the grasshoppers, the hip ones, all gathered in secrecy and flying high as a kite.
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2: 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Welcome to the 21st Amendment season, episode number 4,536. Along with Steve the Thrill Hill, the Ted Smith, and my cock.
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2: Hey, Drew, on the Men's Room. 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
5: Drinking a drink.
2: All right, here we go. Not good when hiking to be trapped under a 16,000-pound rock. Meanwhile, with a 5-inch stick in your eye, it's hard to watch people like a hawk. Every man tries to elude police, jolly old St. Nick style. A Spokane woman finds that a marmot had been living in her attic for a while. In a tiny fugitive, leaves King County Police on a brief chase. That is all coming on today's very special episode of The Men's Room.
1: And now, here's the question.
5: Hola, bitches. Good day to you and yours. All right, there seems like there's this universal agreement that if you die because a shark attacked you, at least you have a badass story. Okay, now, is it cool if you don't die and instead of a shark, you're attacked by a sea lion? Asking for a photographer, this weekend's World Surf League competition in Australia. Turns out the event had to be paused for several hours as a result of a sea lion attacking the photographer. Like I said, they didn't die, but they were in fact injured. Still a cool story? I don't know. Now look, that's scary. But would you rather survive a sea lion attack or survive plummeting to the earth after a small plane tears through your paraglider? That was the case for a woman in Austria. She was paragliding when a plane plowed through her rig just above her head. Now, she did manage to open her emergency chute, but not without pooping herself and pretty much cursing the whole way down. Her camera was on during the whole ordeal, and she has some choice words. Meanwhile, in Nebraska, there was a much more American-made situation when cops were called after someone reported being shot at a convenience store. Turns out that the culprit was a dog that accidentally fired a shotgun from the back seat of a pickup truck. And then there's comedian Laura Clary. She was almost crushed to death when her 600-pound refrigerator fell over and landed on top of her. She survived, but she did comment that all she could think is, this is the dumbest way anyone could die. I don't know. A woman hiking in Austria was killed by a herd of cows, and a woman in South Carolina. She died when the wind blew an umbrella from a restaurant table that basically slit her throat while she was eating with her husband. Those are stupid ways to die. Now, look, we know you're not dead, but it doesn't mean you haven't gotten close to it. And that's what today's question is all about. 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
1: All of the Jones, away we go. Welcome to the 21st Amendment season, episode number 4,536. 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Guaranteed future repeat, the exciting return of Sit and Spin today. As the old folks hit the road over the summer, we have for you the 10 oldest rock stars that are on tour this summer. Now, Mike, I know you you put some in there that they're not exactly old, but we're going to try to guess their age anyway.
2: Correct. You know, a lot of the ones that are on this tour, they're kind of a similar age, and so I wanted to mix it up a little bit. So we got some of your favorites in there as well.
1: Now, we know it can't be for the money with a lot of these guys.
3: No, I want to say, like, Rod Stewart's out there.
1: And he's 80-some years old.
4: Is he that old?
1: I think he's close.
5: He seems like he's just kind of always on tour.
3: He just likes it. I mean, yeah. I think Miles is right. That dude has so much money, it is unbelievable. Residuals, I mean, they use his songs in commercials. Like, he ain't hurting for money. That is a dude who just likes going out there and getting
1: laid.
3: Is
1: it that you like going out on the road, or you don't like where you live at home?
3: Didn't he just have a kid recently?
1: Well, I'm just saying,
3: like, at his age, might be like, yeah,
1: I know you have a fun job. I know it's a cool job.
3: But some
1: of these guys go on tour for a year, if not longer.
3: Yeah.
1: You know, you have to remember, I mean, hell, even Guns N' Roses, they're in their 60s.
3: I know. Goddamn.
1: I mean, so, you know, you don't think of them as like being the Rolling Stones, but when the Stones go out, and they're going to come out with a new album here in a month.
3: Yeah, they're going out forever.
1: They will be on tour for another year.
3: At least.
1: They will travel the world.
3: And definitely not for the money.
1: That's what I'm saying.
3: I don't think they know how to do anything else, and they like it. Right? You know, like, they're married, they go home, they have kids, and it's like, all right, that's a domestic thing, but like, I like my job. I tour for a year.
1: Yeah.
3: I'll be back when
1: Is it your wife? Like Ringo Starr's wife. She's famous.
3: Is she?
1: Yeah. He married somebody famous. They've probably been married for 30 years.
3: So famous, I don't know.
1: Exactly. She was like an either actress back in the day, whatever. Like, is she going like, please, leave the house. Go away from me. Like, I don't want to deal with you anymore. Or is he like, you know what, I'm just going to go out and... Or do they tour together? Who knows? You know, I really don't know.
3: I was married to Barbara Bach.
1: Yeah, you remember Barbara Bach?
3: I do, for sure.
5: She related to Sebastian?
3: No, she's a little more in our wheelhouse as far as growing up and seeing her on
1: Daisy,
3: TV.
1: Daisy Duke?
3: I think she may have been.
1: Is that who she was?
5: That woman's last name was Bach, but I don't know if it's...
3: That was Catherine
1: Bach. That was Catherine Bach. Yeah. All right, this is Barbara Bach.
3: Let's see. She was in The Spy Who Loved Me. That tells you all you need to know.
1: Okay.
3: She was a Bond girl. We can stop there.
1: Yeah. Now, why would he want to leave her? That's what I'm saying. Like, you know, like, all right, you know, I mean, either way, 10 oldest rock stars on tour this summer coming up at 4:30 as we will sit and spin. And today we're going to talk about danger. Now, obviously, you know that situations could get a little bit weird depending on what you're doing. But oftentimes you don't expect the surprise element of something being risky or dangerous that you didn't expect to be in the hospital. Didn't expect for your day to go that way.
3: Or it's not the danger you prepared for. Like, we have the guy that's a photographer for a surfing contest in Australia. So you know the top thought on his mind, sharks.
1: I would
3: think, there was no question about it. Maybe saltwater crocodiles, right? Why not? Freaking sea lion. And the thing is, like, it seems funny until you see the size of a sea lion and realize, and we don't know why, the sea lion was pissed. It was pissed off at him. And in that situation, you're prepared. So the thing is, like, you might say, all right, I got shark repellent, or I'm going to punch it in the eye, or whatever they tell you to do when these things attack. Well, now it's a sea lion. So anything you thought you trained for is completely out the window.
1: Yeah. I mean, hell, even if it was just me doing the Discovery Park loop.
3: Yeah.
1: And letting one of the dogs do zoomies, which I know I shouldn't have done it. It was in that flat part up there by the cliff. Next thing I know, I'm climbing over a cliff trying to rescue a dog.
3: Yeah.
1: I'm just trying to do 2.5 miles walking around this damn thing. Mm-hmm. Doing like, I'm going to get some exercise in, do the loop. Next thing I know, man, I'm hanging on to trees. I'm dog crawling with a dog. I'm trying to hold this thing.
3: Right.
1: That dog was at least 50 pounds.
3: At least.
1: He was a big dog, man. And he went straight over that cliff. And the next thing, and I'm terrified of heights. I mean, it took every bit of me to try to stand up and be a man that day.
3: Yeah.
1: Because I just, you know, I did not want to do it.
3: I'd have been like, the dog's gone. And it's so sad.
5: I'm going to miss him.
3: Yeah. I'm going to miss him a lot.
1: There was a guy last week who ended up somewhere down that cliff.
3: Oh, yeah. Yeah.
1: He had to be rescued. Same idea. But he wasn't going after a dog. He voluntarily did that. I that would not have been my choice. Not how I want to spend my day.
3: Of course.
1: And by the time I got to the top, I was so just pissed off. I mean, I was fuming because... My heart was palpitating. I'm out of breath. It was basically an army crawl up this mountain.
3: Yeah.
1: I'm grabbing onto trees. The earth beneath me is letting go because it's pretty well just, you know, silt.
3: Yeah.
1: Or whatever the deal is. Yeah, I thought I was going to die that day. And all I did was just take two dogs and try to walk them around.
3: And no offense, that dog sucked.
1: Get some exercise. Next thing I know, man, I'm hanging onto a tree off of a cliff.
3: Yeah.
1: So that sucked. Speaking of dogs, we go to Scotts Bluff, Nebraska. This is not how this person's day thought it was going to go. They responded to an unusual call this past Saturday after someone reported a person had been shot at a convenience store. Now, at first, the officers believed that someone had shot a person with a BB gun at the Shortstop convenience store. However, while en route to the scene of the shooting, they were informed that it was actually a shotgun that had been fired. They would later learn that a dog had accidentally fired the shotgun. Okay?
3: So here, accidentally.
1: Here's how this goes down. According to Scotts Bluff Police, officers were directed to a truck with a camper attached when they arrived at the scene. Upon inspection, they found that the truck's passenger side door panel had sustained damage consistent with a shotgun blast. Now, the truck's owner reportedly pulled into the convenience store with a dog in his back seat. Now, when he went inside to go get whatever he was getting, the wiener dog shifted from one side of the vehicle to the other. The dog then triggered a shotgun with a live shell in the chamber.
3: There's your problem.
1: All right. Now, they're at the convenience store. He's inside. Dog's in the car. Shotgun blast. There is a woman who is driving her car. She is at a red light.
3: Yeah.
1: All right. Right by the convenience store. She has her arm out the window. You know, window rolled down, arm out the window, you know, driving her car. She gets shot in the shoulder. Hit her in her upper right arm. A family member drove her to the Regional West Medical Center for treatment. Her condition is unclear, but authorities do not believe the injury to be life-threatening, fortunately. A police spokesman told a local radio station, the incident is under investigation, and they are also reminding people in the state of Nebraska, you can't have a loaded gun inside your vehicle.
3: Yeah, it's just a bad idea.
1: Which, I'm not sure. So, for example, if there's a carry law.
3: All right.
1: So when you get in your car, you need to take the bullets out of the chamber. Is that what I'm understanding?
3: I would think if you're going to leave it unattended in your car, particularly with a dog in the back, absolutely.
1: Okay. I just don't know the rules.
5: I don't know. So Nebraska, it specifically says you can't have a loaded car in your weapon.
1: Yeah, exactly. Can't have a loaded shotgun inside of a vehicle.
5: In the trunk?
3: Yeah. I mean,
1: it's still in the vehicle.
3: Still in the
5: I mean, that's right. Not an open carry state, I'm assuming.
3: I don't know.
5: I generally assume if somebody's open carry, then they're loaded.
3: I mean, to me, it doesn't matter. Open carry or not. If you got a dog in the back seat, don't put your gun in the back seat with the dog.
1: Did you see a picture
5: of
1: this dog?
5: You probably at least have the safety on.
3: That's all I'm saying. Even if the dog actually steps on the thing and shoots you in the back while you're driving. Like, to me, like, look. You know your dog's in the car. You know your gun is loaded. Just put it somewhere the dog can't get it. And treat it like your child.
1: Have you seen the picture of this dog, Sean?
3: No.
1: It's just one of those things, man, where they just have that look about them like, uh-oh.
3: Yeah.
1: I messed up.
3: They're pretty smart.
1: Yeah, they were annoying, like, look.
3: Oh, that
1: this guy.
5: I don't know if that's him.
1: Well, there's been four or five different stories, and this is the same.
5: It's the same dog giving side eye.
1: Yeah, giving a side eye. So I don't know what the hell's going on there.
3: So, yeah, sorry about that.
1: Yeah,
3: sorry,
1: man, my bad. I didn't mean to shoot you in the shoulder. It's ridiculous. Like, my bad. I messed up. You know the dog knows. Yeah. I mean, anybody around a shotgun.
3: Oh, yeah.
1: It goes off if you believe you're the one who did it. I mean, you know something's messed up. Now we go down to Oregon and Mount Hood. A climber was pinned beneath a massive boulder near Timberline Lodge on Mount Hood. He was rescued Sunday morning after a multi-agency effort that included technical rescuers, air medical crews, and a specialized surgical team. Now,
3: does that mean amputation?
1: I was thinking the same thing.
3: I feel like you would specialize in amputation.
1: Right. And if you're pinned under a boulder, you know the movie.
3: Right. What was it? 127 days?
1: Guy cut off.
3: How many?
1: Hours.
3: Hours. Right.
1: He cut off his arm.
3: I made a bunch of
5: money. He's probably dead at 127 days.
3: But he did it himself.
1: You got to eat food.
3: I mean, that's the thing. Like, they're not making a movie out of you because help arrived. This guy had to go find help. And what was it? His hand he cut off? Or it was his hand.
2: It was his arm. His hand got stuck in between the rock and the hard place there.
3: Yeah.
1: Clackamas Fire gave their account of the rescue and provided more pictures, including a photo of the boulder. This happened Sunday morning about 10:20. They responded to a mutual aid request to help rescue an injured climber. A bunch of different battalions and rescue squads showed up on foot via a snowcat. Some of them came in to reach the patient. Rescuers found the climber pinned under a boulder, estimated to weigh 16,000 pounds.
3: Damn!
1: The boulder fell during a minor rock slide, and a large crowd of bystanders tried to help, but the boulder could not be moved. The sheriff's office said the climber was conscious. He was able to communicate, but the circumstances and potential severity of the injuries prompted a more complex response. Now, as rescuers built a system to lift the boulder, others contacted Lifelight to activate a specialized field surgical team. It's not what you want to hear.
3: No.
1: They dispatched an aircraft to the scene and sent a second helicopter to the landing pad. They had surgeons ready to go to the hospital. They assembled medical equipment, loaded it onto the Lifelight helicopter. At about 12:30, as the second helicopter circled the scene to land, the technical rescue team freed the climber and moved the injured person to a first helicopter for transport to an area hospital. He is being treated and is expected to recover. Oh, God, that was about 15 agencies. But they don't say he's expected to recover. He was being treated. I mean, look, man, you can lose a leg and,
3: And you'll recover.
1: You'll recover.
3: Sure.
1: Just without a leg.
3: Did they say, do we know a body part got stuck under the boulder?
1: No. But the size of the boulder.
3: I mean, 16,000 pounds, it doesn't matter.
1: Yeah. I mean, that's, hell, man, we told the story when we were up in Alaska.
3: Yeah.
1: The last part of this hike we were doing on a mountain was basically a rock scramble. Kind of like the guy, I don't know if you saw pictures of the guy who was rescued off the top of Mount Si last week.
5: Yeah.
1: He was up there in a hailstorm.
3: Yeah.
1: I don't know why he decided to do haystack. But that was his idea. That was kind of like the last portion to get up to the top of this mountain. We were in Alaska. It was also foggy. It was cloudy. So coming down the mountain, you just hear people yell, rock!
3: And you can feel it coming.
1: And you hear, doom, doom, doom, doom, then, phew. You know, you're like, whoa, how close was that? Because you couldn't really see too well.
3: The one was kind of close. Like, once they yell rock, they're like, just get up. And you get up because it's finding the path of least resistance, which is also the path that you're typically taking down. Mm-hmm. So you jump out of the way. And it was about the size of a basketball.
1: So I was going to say, it's a bowling ball size rock.
3: It doesn't sound big, but when you see this thing and hear this thing bouncing off of the rocks around you, you're like, that would take you the F out, right? And I want to say a boulder technically is a rock that's only 10 inches around.
1: Right.
3: So now, this hit that, but I'm like, that little ass rock, you'd be done, man.
1: When I did Rainier, it was...
5: They're very loose with the term boulder or like rock when it like lands somewhere. I was driving the Leavenworth once and the roads closed and they were just like, yeah, a boulder fell on the road. Now, I found out the next day it was like the size of a school bus.
3: Yeah, it's still
5: like
3: a boulder.
5: Just like we need a different road for what a rock...
3: We do.
5: Like, is that still a boulder? Like, would you guys had Kabaya? Boulder.
3: But when you say boulder, in my mind, it's the size of the thing you're talking about. Right. Then you find out a boulder, honestly, it's a rock, 10 inches around or bigger, but you're right, it's kind of like the hurricane system, right? Is it a 1 through 5 category or tornadoes? Is it an F1 or an F5? Because it's still a tornado, but there's a big difference. If someone said, what kind of boulder do you want to get hit with? Well, none, but I would take the one we saw in Alaska versus the one that pinned that mofo down.
1: Yeah.
5: Yeah. And they're all just boulders.
3: Yeah.
1: So my Rainier trip was late in the summer, and we didn't make it to the top. We got stuck at Muir for 3 days.
3: Yeah.
1: The weather was horrible, over 100 mile an hour winds. The snow started to come down immediately when we were going up the snowfield. But because it was so late in the summer, it might even have been the first weekend in September.
3: I think it was Labor Day weekend.
1: Is not the ideal time to try it. It's probably one of the last windows that, depending on the year. But anyway, so the switchbacks getting up the glacier, you were basically just zigzagging back and forth because the crevasses were so big and so wide. You had to find the most narrow point where you could jump over with a 60-pound pack on your back and, crampons and, plastic boots. Not ideal jumping attire, right? But you have to do it. And you look down on these holes, And they're endless. You know, like, yeah. It's just this the most beautiful blue you've ever seen, but it's just...
3: blue that'll kill you.
1: There's a stream down there somewhere, freezing cold water, and, man, you just don't know how deep these things are, but they're massive. So, in the 3 days that we're up there, it probably dumped maybe 4 feet of snow.
3: Yeah.
1: All right? Somewhere in there. Now, coming back down, I know that some of those gaps were 30 feet across.
3: Mm-hmm. And now you can't see them.
1: I can't see them. And we're all roped up, and the storm is still there. So we're still walking down. Like, it was basically at one point in time, I dropped the glove, I looked up, everyone was gone.
3: Right.
1: You know, they were gone. I was like, okay, so now I'm following their post holes to get down this thing. But, I mean, that to me, just knowing, it's kind of like the game Don't Break the Ice.
3: Except you might die in this right. one.
1: And, like, if you just pop down in a hole, no one's going to know.
3: No.
1: I mean, you're just going to go straight through, like, and you're gone.
5: Yeah. It happens.
1: And I'm this is going through my mind. I'm like, because I remember how big those gaps were. It's a beautiful snowfield.
3: Right.
1: And I'm just like, man, I know what's under there, man. This is, I'm just kind of like taking my ice axe and just like kind of feeling through this, like an old man in a cane walking right. down the sidewalk. Like, oh, God, I'm going to die. What became unexpectedly dangerous? 206-803-ROCK.
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5: I don't know. 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
1: Talking about the stuff that became unexpectedly dangerous. This doesn't have to be you paragliding or doing anything crazy or climb down a mountain. Our own Robin Fox came in one day with a huge bandage around her hand.
2: Mm-hmm.
1: Like, what the hell happened to you, man? She completely sliced her hand open, opening up a jar of pickles.
3: Yeah.
4: And even if she'd done it successfully, she just would have had an open jar of pickles. But instead, she had to go to a doctor.
1: Yes.
4: And get things stitched back together.
1: And all that stuff.
4: Because it cut deep in her palm. I brought this up before, and it's the one time I've been to the Hamptons. It's for someone's wedding, and when I met this person was as broke as I was, struggling art student, blah, blah, blah. I did not know what the Hamptons were until we got there. I had no idea she came from this money. And it turns out her mother had the money. So I pulled up the story of her mother. Okay, so we have a little inside information because I actually met her and she told me the scenario. Just keep in mind, when this happened back on May 30th, 1985, she was walking through Manhattan looking for a job. That is like the least dangerous thing you could do. Like she's beating the pavement because back in those days, you know, you didn't have the internet and all that. So she's literally walking down the street in Manhattan just looking for help wanted signs. That is why she was there. And that's when a 35-ton construction crane collapsed on the Upper East Side of Manhattan, pinning the 49-year-old widow named Brigitte Gurney beneath it. She was trapped for 6 hours while emergency crews worked on a live rescue. Quick thing I'll point out that I know to be true of this. She was also read her last rites twice.
1: Oh, really?
4: Oof. Yeah, they don't include that in the story, but as she's telling the story, she thought she was going to die, but New York City also thought she was going to die. A priest came out and gave her her last rites on two occasions. But as the story continues, she has two children at the time, 14-year-old daughter Nina, that's who I knew. Obviously, Nina was a little older when I met her, like 22 maybe, somewhere around there. So this had happened years previous, and an 11-year-old son. Anyway, her rescue made national headlines. While trapped and fearing that she would not survive, she asked a police officer to tell her children that she loved them. I know for a fact that he did do that, because at this point, the kids who were in school are alerted to the fact that their mom is trapped under a crane downtown. So, you know, the perspective is, I think she was a freshman in high school, and she's like, sure enough, a police officer showed up and said, look, I have terrible news, and he made it sound like her mom had already died. But she didn't. So they say thanks to microsurgery and 13 operations, her legs were saved and she eventually learned to walk again. But the incident did prop significant changes in New York City's building safety protocols. All of this leads up to the fact that her mom, the woman who got crushed by this construction crane, did pass away at the age of 85 back in 2021.
1: Okay.
4: But, like, that's the story. But just hearing it from the other side, Nina, the woman I knew, she's like, oh, yeah, I'm visiting in high school and I'm told my mom has died. And then another officer is finding her brother in middle school, or I guess elementary school, whatever, to give him the same news. They take us downtown. Her mom is still alive. They would not let her and her brother talk to her mom. Because, again, she's pinned under the crane. There's rescue people.
1: Oh, so they were there on the location.
4: They ended up showing up to the location. They think their mom's going to die. The good news is mom didn't die. But both the I think you can find this video on YouTube now, but she was interviewed by Barbara Walters. I keep my my friend. So she's 14, her brother's 11 at the time. And I'm like, oh, man, that's crazy, because it was a big story. She was like, F Barbara Walters. She was not.
1: Oh.
4: It had, I don't remember, it had something to do with the questions.
1: All right.
4: I think Nina's perspective was, I'm still a kid, and I recognize that I am a kid. I know that Barbara Walters was, quote, unquote, a hard-hitting reporter at
1: the
4: time.
1: Was she Willie Hutt?
4: Yeah. But she's like, maybe Barbara Walters doesn't interview children.
1: Yeah.
4: But yeah, she is not a fan. And so as I did a little more investigating, they even point out the mom died back in 2021. But because they're a prominent family, Nina basically stays very, very private.
1: Oh, well, good for her.
4: Like, her brother's written a couple of articles from New Yorker and all this kind of stuff. But like, Nina just stays private somewhere in Maine. And I'm like, well, if you want to be private, Maine's a good place to do it. But yeah, it's the story of her mom. And it's just crazy because I had vaguely remembered hearing that story. You know, I'm a kid at the time, too, so it's a national story, but you kind of hear it. And then to meet the woman, not knowing you're going to meet her, and she's like, yeah, I'm looking for work. Just immigrated from Liechtenstein, of all places. Her husband had died, like, 3 years previous. So she's like, I had no income. I just had my kids. We got to America. We had no money. I think they were staying in, like, one of those hourly motels at the time, right? Like an immigrant story. They were broke. She's looking for
1: I
4: work.
1: Just figured everybody from Liechtenstein was loaded.
4: No, you would think so.
1: Because of the banking system.
4: I think her husband may have been kind of loaded, but none of that money seemed to trickle to the family. And then she got hit by a 70,000-pounder crane, and next day she did all right.
2: And she wasn't even doing it, like, she's just walking.
4: She is literally right?
2: But,
4: walking
2: I mean, you could
4: downtown.
2: Just go, like, with our question, like, you could be driving your car up to, say, Alpental to snowboard.
4: Yeah.
2: Now, there's an inherent risk when you get on a mountain and you're snowboarding.
4: Yeah.
2: You know that going into
4: you know it.
2: But if somebody like rear ends you on I-90, you're going to be like, you got to be kidding me.
4: Right. That's what's going to piss you off.
2: Right. Like, we didn't get hurt snowboarding or whatever, but we got hurt just getting there.
4: Well, yeah. I mean, even walking through Manhattan, like, you might feel, I'm going to get mugged. I'm going to get jumped. It's New York in the 80s, right? That wouldn't be out of the question. And I'm sure, I don't know if she took precautions with like pepper spray, but I promise you she was aware of it. Had her head on a swivel, you know, looking for shady character. It's like, no, a crane's going to fall on your ass.
1: Well, also, skiing is one of those things that's just into. Look, if you like it, you like it. I'm not trying to S on skiing, but I will say this. You know, when they say, like, the mountains are going to be crappy this weekend or whatever the deal is, or, you know, there's a the passes might close. It's going to be nasty up there, you know.
4: Right.
1: That's where the skiers go. It's I would do everything in my power to avoid going anywhere near that area. The highest point on that range where there's a ski slope and the weather's S, and I'm driving there, and then I'm going to drive home, like, that would be the place that I would avoid. So
4: it is.
1: To me, it's like, you know, skiers are a different breed as far as...
4: I mean, look, my thing...
1: I mean, it's not always like that. But when it does start snowing and it's fresh, people try to get their asses up.
2: Especially if there's a powder day and it has been a slow year.
4: Oh, yeah.
2: Like, it's so crowded.
4: It is.
2: And you're right, though. Like, generally, if somebody said, hey, do you want to drive over the pass today? There's going to be a blizzard up there. No chance.
1: No.
2: But when I was snowboarding, if somebody said, hey, I'm going to drive us up there in the storm so we can get some turns in, I'd be like, yeah, man.
4: Let's go.
1: Yeah. Yeah. It's bizarre. We stay in the kitchen for this one. Laura Clary says her fridge almost killed her. The comedian, actor, and author, known for her roles on shows including Two Broke Girls, said she was at home alone with her two young children when her roughly 600-pound refrigerator tipped and trapped her, pinning her lower back and hips against a kitchen island. In video shared on Instagram, Clary is seen on a stretcher and in an ambulance asking firefighters to confirm what happened. She later wrote that it became difficult to breathe and she was thinking this is the dumbest way that anyone has ever died. She said the three firefighters that freed her handled everything like absolute heroes, and she is forever grateful. She said doctors were surprised she escaped without any broken bones, though she does remain bruised and sore. Let's see here. On Facebook, she described the fridge as a large French door model that is supposed to be mounted into the wall.
4: I think we might have the same fridge, because we have the French door model. It is abnormally large. It's not deep, but it's very tall.
1: Yeah.
4: But it has to weigh probably at least 600 pounds.
1: She said she saw it start to shift after her son was climbing up it, and the fridge toppled onto her when she tried to push it back into place. I couldn't move, she said. I tried to push it off, and it didn't even slightly bulge. I felt like pushing against a building. She said she wants to sue the contractors who installed the fridge. It nearly killed me, and it could have absolutely killed my child. This should never have been possible to happen. This was negligence, she said. Most terrifying night of her life. It hurts to walk, and I feel like I got hit by a truck that also lives in my kitchen. But I'm okay. My kids are okay. I cannot stop thinking about how differently this could have gone. If my phone hadn't been in my pocket, I don't know what would have happened.
4: Yeah.
1: To me, I can't.
4: Also, don't have your kid climb on a fridge.
1: I'm trying to even just envision this.
4: So it's, I'm assuming it's like my fridge. So we redid the kitchen, and it's super tall. It is French door, so the left side's all freezer. The right side is all refrigerator. It's just taller than most units. But as a result of that, it weighs quite a bit. Like I said, it's not as deep as your average refrigerator, which the nice thing about that is we don't lose a lot of stuff to the Tupperware genie in the back. You rarely have to say, well, right. You see what's in there, right? But it is super tall, and the last thing I would want is that. But that's not even it, man. It's French doors all the way down.
1: Really?
4: So there's no drawers on the bottom or anything. It is literally.
1: I was going to say, that's what I've got. Essentially. Yeah.
4: But you have the drawer on the bottom?
1: Mm-hmm.
4: Yeah. So ours, just get rid of the drawer, take the doors all the way, you know, floor to ceiling. And that's the thing. It's basically floor to ceiling.
1: Okay.
4: It is taller than I am. I'm 6'4". So the fridge is probably 7 feet tall. And the last thing I would want is that thing to fall on me. So seeing her story, I'll be honest with you. I don't know if it's mounted to the wall or not. But I might do a little peeky check just to make sure. Because yeah. I read that. I'm like, yeah, it sounds like what I got, man. And she's not kidding. If that thing fell on you, that's going to suck. And look, if something's supposed to be mounted to the wall, just mount it to the wall. Because years ago, kids were like four. We bought IKEA dressers. And it's just a dresser. It's still on four legs. It's IKEA. We put the thing together, and they have the wall brackets. We're both like, it's a dresser. Why would we have to mount it to the wall? Fast forward about 3 months, we hear our son screaming from his bedroom, and we opened it up, and he's like Atlas holding the globe above his head. So he tried to get something on top of the dresser. It turns out IKEA's right. Maybe we should have mounted to the wall. We didn't, so the dresser started tipping forward. Goddamn, it's not funny. But he managed to catch the dresser, but at his age, it's all the strength he had. The thing that messed him up was when he caught the dresser, the top drawer still slid out and just bashed him in the face.
1: Yeah.
4: So when we get in there, like all the drawers are pinning him, but again, to his credit, he is holding this bad boy up, but he's screaming for us. And I still didn't mount it back to the wall. We just got to put some little things in the front, so lean back a little bit. But I'm like, maybe we listen to that advice.
1: Right.
4: Because those are the things. And again, both of these things happen because there's a kid. So I'd say, look, you can mount something to the wall or not, but if you have kids, mount it to the wall.
1: Yep. I back when I had my 50cc scooter, this thing had very, very thin tires for the scooter. It wasn't like the big fat ones. The one I've got now has got big fat tires on it. This thing was more, I don't know, the wheels were a little bit bigger as far as their size, but the actual tire itself was not that big. So I am going down Westlake. This is after the show, and I am in the right lane headed towards South Lake Union, which is where the slut tracks are located in the road.
4: Yeah.
1: Now, that trolley probably hadn't been there for more than a year, maybe 6 months. So the concrete was new. The tracks were new. I'm in the right lane, and I decide, look, I'm going to get in the left lane here because I want to get out of these tracks.
4: Yeah.
1: I just, it was raining. It was wet. I'm like, man, I just don't want anything to happen. So I did that quick little maneuver where I'm going to go and turn real quick to the left. And all of a sudden, the tire gets caught right in the train track grooves, man. And I mean, I don't even know what happened. Like, the next thing I knew, I was just on the ground.
4: Sure.
1: I'm not sure if it hard stuck. I don't know what happened. I know I was thrown from the bike. I'm down on the ground. Then the bike skids into me and pushes me down the street a little bit. And then I hear, again, it's wet. And I'm like, oh Christ, I'm gonna get run over. And so I look up, man, and there are two bicycles on the front of a Metro bus. That guy broke for about 20 feet, and I mean, where he stopped, I looked up and I was under the bike rack on the front of the bus. I mean, and it was not
2: Wild like, got run over by a big bus.
1: I look under the bus, man, I'm like, that I didn't have that clearance.
4: Yeah.
1: Like, I would have been just drugged down the frickin' street. And I popped back up, the bike was still running.
4: Of course. By the quality.
1: Way. Yeah, it was. It was still running. I picked the damn thing up. I put the kickstand down. I just sat there for a minute. The bus driver jumps out of the bus. He asked me if I'm okay. He's like, man, that was wild. And I'm like,
4: you don't say.
1: He's like, are you okay? Well, first he asked me. Yeah. He's like, you all right? Yeah. Yeah, man, I'm all right. I said the adrenaline's going right now. I might be bruised or something. I said, but I'm nothing is broken. I can tell you that right now.
4: Yeah,
1: I'm just, my heart is just going a million miles an hour, and I mean, when I walked into the house, when I got home, my wife looked at me and she was just like, "Are you okay?" And I was like, "Man, I got to tell you what happened to me on the way home." She's like, "You don't look okay," and I was like, "Is it really on my face?" She's like, "You look like you saw a ghost." And I was like, well, I'll tell you what happened. And she's like, yeah, you're still messed up over this.
4: Yeah.
1: Like,
4: yeah.
1: I just see it in your eyes, how just like terrified you are. And I'm like, I took the bus for like a week and a half after that.
4: Yeah, I think anybody would.
1: Just because I was just, look, it's raining. It's a rainy season. It's fall. It's getting darker, blah, blah, blah. I'm like, I am not doing that again. Because the one warning that the woman gave me when I... the scooter shop down where Sean Kemp's dispensary is now.
4: Yeah.
1: That's where I bought it. And she said, look, the only thing that I can tell you as far as in-city driving is please be careful on these drawbridges because they're cheese.
2: Drawbridges and those...
1: They're cheese graters.
2: And those tracks.
1: Yes.
2: Like, I never... When I lived in Belltown and had my scooter, I never crossed those tracks in South Lake Union except to go directly over them. You would never catch me in that lane or anything else, just because I know how easy it is for those tires to get in there.
1: I was swimming. It was just like, I was like, wobble, wobble, right. Down. What became unexpectedly dangerous? 206-803-ROCK.
2: The child bridge just sucks so much. I don't even like driving over those with my car.
4: No.
2: You feel it kind of like...
1: Well, it's back to the coolness of, you get bit by a shark. You survive, but it's a cool story.
4: It is a bad experience.
1: Anybody on two wheels with a motor, there's nothing cool about being on a 50cc scooter. I'm sorry, you just cannot make it cool. You're almost cooler if you're on a bicycle, other than this thing. Yeah. So there's no good glamour in this wreck, me laying down this bike.
4: But there's always a weird perspective, right? So you bring up the shark, right? You got attacked by a shark. You have a cool story, but I'm not sure that person would want to relive it to tell the story. Because my wife kept telling me, I should do a talk at a certain school, because she goes, you have a great story. Because you're on the radio now and you were homeless. And I said, I don't know why everyone keeps saying it. It's not a great story. I'm like, the story sucks. Yeah. So stop, right? And so I get what everyone means. I'm like, it's not great. It's awful. It was horrible. There was nothing about the experience that I liked. I'm like, what's so great? She said, well, the outcome. I go, yeah, but there's easier ways to get in the radio. I have the worst story to tell. Like, don't do what I did. Just get in the radio. And pursue it. All that other crap that people think makes it great, it wasn't. It was horrible. So that's my perspective on the shark attack. Like, dude, that's a cool story. I got to think, like, it's not.
1: Yeah.
4: I was surfing and a shark attacked me. It's not awesome, man.
1: What became unexpectedly dangerous? 206-803-ROCK.
4: Hello, Chris. Welcome to the men's room.
3: Hola.
4: Hola.
3: Okay, so I grew up on a trike, ATV, three-wheeler, because they were smaller.
4: Ooh.
3: And we started riding those, or I was allowed to ride those, like second, third grade. And then I got elevated in late fourth grade to a Banshee, which was a really cool four-wheeler. My mom was dating this guy, we were living with him, that their property backed up to another property, and this guy had a lot of land and horses. He kept his horses in with an electric fence. So we go over there, and I get warned about it. I'm not paying attention. I don't care. I'm really excited to ride my four-wheeler. Well, I'm going towards where the jumps are, and I didn't drive through it once. I rode through it twice, I was told, because the first time I went through the electric fence, I blacked out. And my mom said she saw an explosion, and then I rode through the other one. And... So what was nuts was when I woke up, I was still holding on to the damn handlebar. And I got back and she strips off my shirt. I've got a burn line from my right shoulder to my left hip.
4: Oh, yeah.
1: Wow. Still to this day.
3: No. That faded like, I don't remember, like maybe after a month or something. But I graduated high school, so I didn't have any brain injury, so that's cool.
4: Dude, some of the dumbest people I know have graduated high school. Don't think it comes down to that.
1: Yeah.
4: I'm not saying. I'm just saying. Some people I know that have graduated high school are the dumbest people I've known in my life.
1: Do you drool when you use the microwave or anything like that?
3: No. There's no metal plates or anything. I'm good. Yeah.
1: Okay.
4: What would happen? I'm just curious, all right? So you go through an electric fence. I love that he did it twice because they pass out the first time. What if you do have metal in your body? Like a replacement
1: helmet? Oh, God.
4: I don't know if it...
2: Does that make you a conductor?
4: I don't know. I'm like...
1: I mean, you have to know that...
4: What if you have a filling in your tooth,
1: right? You have to know that someone went in for an MRI and forgot something in life and it ripped right out of their body.
4: It had to, man.
1: That has had
4: old to. Filling, a gold
1: There's
4: tooth.
1: No way that hasn't happened. I mean, it had to.
4: Piercings. I feel like you might remember the piercings. I don't know, but like you said, if your dad had gone in, he had, a metal hip, right?
1: Yeah.
4: Like, can they still do an MRI, or are they going to rip his freaking leg off? Yeah, I don't know.
1: What became unexpectedly dangerous? 206-803-ROCK.
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2: Here's a wild one. Finals day at the top serving contest in New Zealand briefly turned into a rescue scene when a photographer was bitten in the water. The World Surf League triggered a code red and halted the New Zealand Pro at Raglan on Monday after Australian photographer Ed Sloan was injured during the men's semifinal heat, featuring Brazilians Jago Dura and Italio Ferreira, per the BBC. League officials Renato Hickel described a sea life attack, adding Sloan was taken to a hospital with puncture wounds to his left foot. He'd had a flipper ripped off, per the Guardian. Organizers suspect he was bitten by a shark or a sea lion. One doctor on the scene favoring the sea lion theory.
3: That means the guy that was bitten is like, nah, man, it was a shark.
2: Well, the two surfers witnessed the commotion, and they were described as shaken, contributing to the decision to pause the competition for several hours. When the event resumed, extra safety precautions were in place, including more jet skis and a drone scanning the waves. In a statement, Sloan thanked medics and safety crews, noting the unknown creature came from directly below, and what he termed nightmare fuel. He added he now faces surgery, but should be fine. By the way, the Ferreira guy went on to claim victory in the men's event. So our question, what became unnecessarily dangerous? 206-803-ROCK.
3: Hello, Steve. Welcome to the men's room.
4: Hola.
3: Hola.
2: So, Steve, what became dangerous?
4: I was about 17 years old. I had a few friends that we all decided to go to this huge party. It was a big biker party. There were supposed to be live bands all weekend long. 40 kegs show up on a flatbed truck. We've heard about this thing for months, right? So we have this camper van that was my parents' camper van. We all go there in that thing. That was our battle wagon. So we decided we'd bring our own keg because we didn't want to wait in line.
3: All right.
4: So we managed to get somebody to buy us a keg. We could show up there, and there's like 150 people and no beer. We were the only people that had a keg of beer. So we start selling a couple cups here and there, and next thing you know...
3: What are you guys charging?
4: We were charging like $5.
3: All right. It's about to go on.
5: That's
3: right?
5: Fair. Yeah, that seems
4: five
5: totally
4: bucks,
5: fine.
4: Endless beers, right? Good deal. This was back in the early 90s. So, anyways, we weren't given stamps or anything. So all these people start mobbing us for beer. We don't know who we sold up to anymore. One of the guys decides, "Hey, I'm going to help you guys out. I'll be your bodyguard. I'll be your bouncer and take care of this for you." Great. We'll give you free beer. That'll work out. Well, this guy turns on us, and one of my friends here has been saying, talking to these other people, "Hey, these kids have got this keg. Here's what we're going to do. I'm going to act like I'm fighting you guys off, and then we're all going to take the beer from them." So he comes running back over and tells us this. So we lock everything up. We're taking the taps off. Here comes this guy with this mob of people, and he's like, "Hey, you guys, you gotta give the beer up. These people are gonna kill you." And he's reaching in the van trying to grab the keg as I've got my back up against the cupboard with my feet up against the keg, trying to hold it away from him. And they're punching me in the face and grabbing for the keg. And one of the girls jumps down to take her lighter and she lights it underneath the guy's arm.

0: heck out of his arm. He lets go, slam the door shut. I jump in the driver's seat. We knock a couple people over getting out of there, hit a car, and take off down the road in the middle of the night with our lights off, back on a country road that was, yeah, it was pitch black, but Jeez. We made it out.
1: Now, did you
0: beer bottles busting off of us and everything else.
1: Did you know anyone at the party, or is it all strangers to you?
0: Oh, these were all, you know, 40, 50-year-old biker dudes. We didn't know anybody.
2: Yeah. That's not good.
1: Yeah. They had no beer. You're the only people there with beer.
0: Exactly.
1: I don't even know how that happens.
2: No, I don't either. Yeah.
1: I mean, especially if you say bikers, I wouldn't even ask, do they want beer? I would just have beer provided, right? And then, of course, the underage kids are the only people that have a keg. I think they did the right thing. Like, let's just get the F out of here, man.
3: Speaking of bikes, the Isle of Man TT races are one of the most insane events held every year since 1907. The motorcycle racers speed through the 37-mile course, all held on public roads, with a goal of having the fastest time in their class. Since the first event was held, are you ready for these numbers? Over 280 people have died.
1: Jesus!
3: Including 265 drivers, and an untold number of people have suffered injuries. In both 1970 and 2022, six competitors were killed during the annual two-week festival. Now, this past Sunday, another rider named Alan Oversby died in an incident on the second lap of the Classic Road Race. Then on Monday, officials halted all activity following a serious incident during a practice run on the mountain course. The incident involved a rider and eight spectators that he plowed into.
1: Oh.
3: All of whom required medical attention and were transferred to local hospitals. The rider involved in the incident, he was conscious, he was talking, according to a statement. All the spectators who required medical treatment were reportedly conscious, which is good. Eight spectators were identified as requiring treatment. All were reported conscious and transferred to a hospital for further assessment and treatment. To ensure the incident was managed as effectively as possible, decision was made to suspend any further racing activity for the remainder of yesterday.
1: So there is a limit to what they'll do. Look, man, you chose to race in something. Have you seen it? No.
4: You never seen that race?
1: I mean, maybe I have, but it doesn't ring any bells.
4: So it's like they're basically going, I don't know what you call those bikes, right? They're going as fast as you can.
1: All right.
4: And I mean, the corners and stuff, and they're just little country roads and everything on this Isle of Man. And people are just kind of standing on the edges and stuff. Like, I mean, I hate to say this. I'm almost more surprised people don't get injured more often.
1: Yeah, I would think there'd be more injuries to the spectators at that point. But any race that's had 280 deaths associated with it, like, I would assume if you race, you know what you're getting into.
3: What's the most dangerous spectator sport?
1: I don't know.
3: I would think drag racing. Watching those wheels pop off and everything else and roll into the crowd. And
4: I mean, it might be baseball.
3: Yeah, you could take a hockey puck to the head, too.
1: Yeah.
4: You can. It just seems a lot.
1: I mean, even golf.
4: Less rare than baseball is hitting people in the head.
1: But yeah. I'd rather take that chance than the rodeo. And I know it doesn't happen much, but every once in a while, you know, the bull throws the cowboy off, and then the bull is just pissed and jumps into the crowd.
3: Did you see the horse that got loose over the weekend? That injured eight people as well.
1: No.
3: The ran race horse? Ran into a rodeo. It was like, I don't know if it was a show horse, it was a race horse. But it got loose someplace, and it ran through the crowd without any thought about, you know, people.
1: Yeah, of course not.
3: I mean, you would think that
1: it's not worried about. No, man, like, you know, it knows it outweighs you, and it's going full tilt. And it's either spooked or angry or whatever it's doing. Like, you can move or you can find out.
3: Yeah. Look, you were in a Cessna. You flew in one of those things. Everybody says the same thing who calls the show. Never get. I'm a pilot. Don't get in a Cessna.
1: Yeah.
3: I don't think you thought twice about it, did you?
4: I did not think twice about it until after I got up there the first time.
1: Right, but you had to fly one back, right?
4: Correct, which I still did. You know what I mean? Like, they obviously, they run that airline.
1: Sure.
4: But that day going over there was terrifying. It was one of the scariest things I think I've ever been a part of.
1: What made it so scary? Like, what is...
4: We had one Friday in August, and we had the day off.
1: Yeah.
4: Where it was, like, rainy and, like, 60-some degrees. And that was the day I flew from Bellingham over to Lopez. And it just went up and down a few times, right? Because I guess when you're going over the other islands, the way the wind shear kind of works up against the island. So it's totally fine. The pilots were fine with it. The buddy Brad I was with, right? Like, he flies on San Juan Air a lot, so he was totally fine. Like, they were all cool about it, but it just scared the crap out of me. And then I was kind of surprised how many people I told were like, ooh, I wouldn't do that. But you're right. I still flew it back. And when I flew back, man, it must have been, maybe it was Labor Day weekend. I don't know. I flew back on a Sunday, and it was probably one of the most gorgeous, beautiful things I've ever seen. But it was sunny out. It was smooth.
1: So less turbulent. Stuff.
4: Less turbulent. It was fine.
1: That was my thing with the helicopter in Hawaii. Like, that's the one thing I wanted to do. My wife wanted to do the submarine. I did not. Turns out the submarine was a really cool experience. The helicopter, it's just something you want to do, right?
2: Like, yeah, yeah, yeah.
1: So we booked the thing. And like, as soon as I saw the pilot, I'm kind of like, uh-oh. I can't explain it, man. Just like, did he just wake up? He just had that look about him. And then when he points to his helicopter, I'm like, I'm pretty sure that's homemade. Like, I'm pretty sure this guy put it together. But whatever. I guess he knows what he's doing because he even painted whatever tours on the side of it. So we get on there and... kind of like you're saying, Ted, it's, you know, you're used to a passenger jet. You know, everything's pressurized. You're going fast enough. It's big enough that other than massive turbulence, it's fairly smooth. This is not. I mean, the entire helicopter ride just felt like the worst turbulence you've been in on a plane. Yeah. And he's calm when he's talking through the headset. But the thing about Hawaii, whether you're going over water, whether you're near a volcano, if you get near a mountain, everything about the weather pattern around you changes. You know, the wind shear, the humidity. And, you know, once we went over the ocean, he's like, oh, it's going to be a little rough. Keep in my mind, I was already thinking, this is a little rough. So his version of a little rough is what I would describe as extremely choppy. So you're just bouncing around on this thing. And again.
3: Did you get sick or anything?
1: I didn't get sick. I was just convinced that I was going to die. I mean, that, honest to God. Like, and then he goes over this mountain. And I'm like, man, we are awfully close to this mountain. And the helicopter's still bouncing up and down. Obviously, we did not crash. I did not die. But when we got off of that thing, my wife's like, all right, there's one of your bucket list items. You want to do it again? I said, absolutely not. I will never do it again. Fast forward, we have kids. We get to Niagara Falls. They have the same tour. This one's over the falls. However, these helicopters look like freaking Airwolf, you know, from back in the pilot. And I cannot make this up. When you walk to the, like, the helipad, the pilots are standing in their full aviation suits, their hands on their hips, the buzz cut, the aviators. They look like Superman. They're literally standing like that. And I'm like, all right, I feel comfortable. And I don't know what these helicopters are. They are the Cadillac of helicopters. So oddly enough, on this particular trip, it didn't bug me until we got over the falls itself, because that's just a different kind of thing. But as you're flying there, you're following the highway. And the river is beside the highway that goes to Niagara Falls. And my son says, Dad, if we crash, which great conversation to have, if we crash, I hope we hit the river, not the highway. I said, your opinion's going to change in about 5 minutes, right? He didn't believe me. So he goes over top of Niagara Falls. He looks down. And I mean, like I said, Niagara Falls is just unbelievable when you see it in person. And he's like, I'd rather hit the highway. I said, yeah, absolutely, ma'am.
3: Growing up in West Virginia, man, there's very, very little flat land.
1: Yeah.
3: It's almost even hard to get a Little League baseball field built, unless you're on top of a strip mine.
1: Right.
3: So a lot of these fields and crap like that, they've reclaim from the coal industry, but there are there are very few airstrips. For an example, where I grew up was a college town. They traveled with all their sports, women, men, basketball, football, you name it. They had to drive an hour and a half. You'd drive an hour and a half to go to an airport that was big enough for a plane to put everybody on it.
1: Right.
3: So you had to drive to Pittsburgh, or if you're in the southern part of the state, you had to drive to Cincinnati or Covington. So or Louisville, if you're down in that part. But there are a ton of Vietnam veterans in the state of West Virginia. And you would drive, you know, just going to my grandma's house. You look over on the side of the road. There's a double-wide trailer.
1: Mm-hmm.
3: You can see the wheels underneath it.
1: Right.
3: All right. At this point in time, satellite dishes were 6-8 feet across.
1: Oh, they were massive.
3: Everybody had
1: like a NASA installation.
3: Everybody had like huge discs in their yard. And then all the helicopter ride signs that were...
1: Right.
3: Because they, right by their four cars... The ones that they never traded in.
1: They got a helicopter. Because
3: they don't do that there. There's a small pad for their helicopters. And
2: sure.
3: So a lot of those guys get around, make a couple of extra bucks. And my grandfather, you know, he was like, he wanted to take me on a helicopter ride with one of his buddies. It was part of his mail route.
1: All right.
3: And he knew the guy. He's like, yeah, man, he flew in Vietnam for how many years, whatever. He's like, this guy, I know I trust him enough to give you a ride. My grandmother would not let me do that.
1: Of course.
3: But it's wild, man. It's a little rinky-dink helicopter.
1: Yeah,
3: that's what this guy had. It looks like you put it together with a kit.
1: Yeah, that's exactly what this guy looked like.
3: He lands in his yard. You know what I mean? And then there's like an F-150 pickup truck. There's a satellite dish.
1: Yeah.
3: There's a helicopter. There's a wooden sign out front that says helicopter rides.
1: And that's it.
3: Yeah, that's it. No prize, nothing. Just helicopter rides. Our question, now what became unexpectedly dangerous? 206-803-ROCK. Mike, you almost died. Where was it?
5: It was out of Coos Bay. I was just about to bring that up.
3: Okay.
5: Yeah. So my family and I, when I was still living at home, we kind of gained a love for going out on quads. We talked about ATVs not long ago. And we started on some of the trails around here. You know, we would go around the Tahuya Trails up there in Belfair and whatnot. We tried Capitol Forest. But then all of a sudden our buddy says, hey, let's head on down to the sand dunes down in Coos Bay, Oregon. Like, all right, cool. You know, that sounds like fun. Put the paddle tires on there. We really get to open the thing up. And you get lulled into a false sense of security while you're out there because it's just open plains for miles and miles and miles. And it's a ton of fun out there. You know, you throw some music in your earbuds and whatnot. And you just
4: cruise it.
5: Yeah, exactly. And you go out there, and they've got these sand dunes that are out there, and I kid you not, man, these things are 30 feet high that you're going up there, and it's just a sheer hill that you're going up on this thing. But then you learn as you're going up that as you're hitting towards the top, you've got to kind of turn to the side, because the problem that you have out there is that wind is blowing, and so those sand dunes, they are never the same twice.
1: Right.
5: You go out there, that wind is blowing out there, and it's changing the way that those things look all the time. And so they tell you to be careful when you're going up these berms, because you don't know what's on the other side. There could be somebody else that's over there. You literally have to have a flag that's 10 feet in the air so that you can see somebody that's out there that you might not see over a berm. And I remember we were going out, and I'd been riding up and down these things. I'd gained a confidence of it. They had a two-tiered bit that I was gonna go up there. They were gonna go. My family was gonna go out and around. I was just gonna tackle this thing. We're just trying to find a fun place to go ride at this point. So they go around, and I tackle this thing head on, and I go up, and I hit the first part of the table, and something. I believe in divine intervention on this one. I felt something say to look over at my family. And I look over and I see my mom, and she's giving the big wave up here. Right. So I don't fully know what that means, but it's not good, right? So right. I start slowing down as I go up there, and the quickness that this end of the line came up is astounding, because all of a sudden I'm going up, and I see the tops of trees 10 feet below me. The tops of trees 10 feet below me. I jam on my brakes, and I pushed sand over a 30-foot cliff.
1: Got that close?
5: Damn near flew over, dude. And the thing is, the thing that threw it off is that the wind was whipping so hard that day that when it hit the side of that sand dune, it was actually blowing sand about 10 feet off this cliff.
1: So you wouldn't have seen the trees.
5: It looked like a damn false bottom on the thing, dude. Jesus. So I had that shook me a little bit. I got back to the campsite. Well, had a little bit of a break.
3: When's the last time you did it?
5: It has been several years since I have gone out on the trails. I do miss it to a degree.
3: Did you guys rent those or did you have them?
5: We had them. So let's see. I had a Suzuki 400. That's what it was. It was a Z400. And then my old man and our family friend, they had a pair of Yamaha Raptor 700 CCs and those things. Those were monsters. Those things were doggone tractors out there. But they worked really, really well for the sand. And it was a ton of fun. We did that for years.
3: You still have that thing?
5: No, I sold that a while back. It was such a process going out there and all the cleanup that had to go about it. It was a big old day. And, you know, at some point, I just
3: It's also a 7.5-hour drive.
5: Yeah, exactly. Exactly. Well, you know, we rent a cabin there.
4: Right, but you're right. That is command. But then when you get home, you got to clean them all off and everything.
5: Every day too, because the sand is blowing up in there, and you're gonna melt the underside of your bike. So you know, we kept up on it. It was just after a while, it's like I'm doing more upkeep than I am enjoying this ride.
3: Yeah,
5: so
3: you
5: missed out.
3: I've hiked to the top a couple of those things down there. It looks like a Star Wars scene.
5: No kidding.
3: You feel like you're like in the Sahara Desert. Like a sidewinder snake is gonna go by. I mean, it's just incredible how massive they are.
5: Yes.
3: How high they are. And the fact that there's just sand everywhere through there.
5: Right.
3: So as soon as you start going into Coos Bay, it's all those rental centers to rent those things. So, you know, it's like that's their probably number one tourist activity.
5: Absolutely. And it's daunting when you see it. They actually give you tourist rides. They'll put you in like a sand buggy that's got enough for like, what, 12, 24 people. And then they'll just rip all around those dunes. It's a ton of fun.
3: All right. What became unexpectedly dangerous? 206-803-ROCK.

0: Karen almost lost her pants.
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1: You were losing your pants?
2: 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So, these are from Chubby Me's.
1: Do you have a belt?
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1: That is amazing.
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1: Coming up at 4:30, the 10 oldest rock stars on tour this summer, as we will sit and spin right after emails on our question, what became unexpectedly dangerous? 206-803-ROCK.
2: Hello, Brian. Welcome to the men's room.
3: Hey, good afternoon, guys. How's it going?
2: Hola. Doing well, man.
3: So when I was in the Air Force back, you know, early 2000s, we went to Singapore. Used to bring our airplanes down there to fly against the Singapore Air Force, and then they put us up on these apartment-style buildings on the north side of the island, which is still pretty, like, jungle-ish versus Singapore City on the south side that you see in the movies. But anyway, one night we're out there, and we're getting ready to go out, and I'm watching these guys. They're out front, co-workers of mine. They're out there drinking beers and stuff, and they see a snake crossing the road. So they decide to grab a garbage can, about one of those 20, 30-gallon garbage cans, and walk over and drop it on top of the snake. So now the snake is caught inside of the garbage can. So I'm still watching them, and they decide to lift up the garbage can to see what they had caught. And when they lifted

0: up that garbage can, about half the snake stood up and its hood opened. It was a king cobra.
1: Oh, jeez.
2: Hello.
0: So they flipped out, kicked the garbage can, and ran back toward the building, and the snake hightailed it back into the jungle.
1: Jeez, they obviously did not think this plan through, because as soon as you said they put a garbage can on top of it, my first thought is, now what?
3: Is that the scariest snake just based on? I mean, I know black mambas are dangerous, and they're nasty and big.
1: I think they're the scariest because universally people recognize what a cobra is. No one says what kind of snake. Once it puts out its hood, you know what it is, and you never hear anything.
3: Can't they spit venom into your eye or whatever and just kind of poison you that way?
0: Yeah. I think this was like a Malaysian king cobra, one of those big ones you see online, you know, on TikTok videos of these people that have snakes. But it was a pretty good sized snake, and it was not happy being in the garbage can.
1: How tall did that thing rear up?
0: At least a foot or two.
3: All right. Did that kind of freak you out just being in an area where those existed?
0: Well, they had kept they had these locals who stayed in front of our buildings, and that was their job, was to make sure. To go around the grounds and at least make sure the area we were staying were free of snakes so that you didn't suddenly step on one day going out to the bus.
1: Were there any other local wildlife that they warned you about? So snakes are snakes, but I mean, like, what is it, in Thailand or something, where the monkeys basically just rob tourists and there's nothing they can do about it?
0: I didn't see anything else. I mean, I think there is also monkeys and things down there, but we really didn't see much of them. We just saw, like, snakes and stuff like that out there.
3: Yeah.
1: So that's what they, like, a snake, I get it. I know it's dangerous. I know it's venomous. It's a cobra. It is established that it's a cobra. I'm telling you, I don't trust monkeys. Because at least with the cobra, I mean, look, and obviously the cobra can kill you. But typically it's one. If you see a monkey and it's up to no good, you know it has 15 buddies somewhere that are ready to ambush your ass. There was a guy, again, showed him in Thailand. And Thailand does have these laws and rules. You can't bring harm to the monkey. So even though it's getting a little outrageous there, the cops are like, look, man, we can't even tase these things. We can't do anything. There's nothing we can do. And tourists still go there. So the monkeys are everywhere. And yes, we know they'll steal your crap and all that. But they showed a guy, monkey is minding its own business. And it was, do you remember this, sitting on the edge of like a balcony? Maybe like a 4-foot balcony.
3: Okay.
1: And the guy walks up and his buddy's filming him. And he pushes the monkey off the balcony. And the monkey makes one scream. And I swear to God, it's like 30 monkeys show up and they're chasing this dude. And they catch up to him, and they basically commence to beating this guy's ass for pushing the monkey. And I'm like, why would you want to visit this place, man? Not that I recommend you push a monkey, but even if you don't push the monkey, they still ambush people. You know, like it'll snatch your glasses, and like, you know, you instinctively try to grab him back, and then it screams, and 15 of his buddies pop up behind a car, and it's like, why are you going there?
3: Yeah. I was terrified of my daughter living in Namibia.
1: Sure.
3: Just because I knew what was out there. There was one guy that was not too far away from where she, with the town that she lived in, and he went out to use the bathroom one night, and a lion just grabbed his ass and drug him off.
1: Yeah. I remember you telling me, because I'm reading that, and I'm like, God, it's crazy. You're like, yeah, my daughter's there. I'm like, oh.
3: I know.
1: Oh, damn.
3: And she's walking to school every day, you know, and they go out at night, and most of those places, like the bars and things like that, are more of outdoor tiki-style open air bars.
4: Yeah, it's hot. It's warm.
3: Right. So, you know, there's no walls or anything like that. You know,
1: and there's lions.
3: Yeah, you got a grass hut on the, you know, roof on top, and you know, there's a bar in the middle, like you're on vacation in, you know, the Caribbean, but it's out in the middle of Africa.
4: What about when you were on safari? Were you more worried about like a snake getting into your tent, or is it more like just the lions and big animals?
3: There were so many things. There were so many big bugs. They were nuts.
4: Right.
3: Black mamba was the one that kind of freaked me out, because they apparently can squeeze into just about anything.
4: Yeah.
3: And they're big. And I mean, there's a reason it's called a black mamba. This thing is huge. And they have a look about them that looks like they just want to kill you.
1: Oh, yeah.
3: Like some snakes just, you know, like a boa constrictor, you can see one and go, all right, well, it's a beautiful animal.
1: Sure.
3: I know how it works. Black mamba doesn't do that. It bites you and then tries to eat you.
1: Yeah.
3: So to me, that was like, look, you can see an element, understand the inherent danger.
1: But you're not going to, if you're normal, you're not going to approach it. I just read an article about, it is in Manitoba. It's called the polar bear capital of the world, okay?
4: All right. And
1: it's like Channing, Manitoba, something like that. Anyway, so I read this article. You can only get there by train or plane. There are no roads, okay? So they took a train. It took 2 days from Winnipeg on this train in frigid temperatures to get there. But they went there during the winter was the point of this. And so this person who wrote the article said, well, we came in the wintertime because this is the polar bear capital of the world, to the point that the only safe time is in the winter Or maybe it's the opposite. Christ, that's why I don't go. Anyway, the polar bears are on the sea ice hunting, okay?
4: All right.
1: So you're reasonably safe to be there. This town has like 1,500 people, and everyone there says, look, man, you know, we have a couple of rules. If you come here, I believe during the summer, when the polar bears aren't on the water, they're on the land. And you can't go a day without, again, polar bears, okay? So everything's built to withstand polar bears attacking it, whether it's the vehicles, the hotels, all that kind of thing. But they have rules like you cannot walk alone at day or night in the city. They said if polar bears are back on land, like we just have a rule. So like when the kids go to school, they put them in these big like snow cat kind of thing. And I'm like, why would you want to live there? I mean, like your rule is like, bro, you don't even like open your door to get the mail.
3: No, in Victoria Falls, they had hippos walking up and down the street at night.
1: Yeah, that's what I mean.
3: The restaurant I went to downtown was 4 blocks away.
1: All right.
3: It's the easiest walk in the world. They're like, you cannot walk home from this place.
1: Did you even say, dude, I'm 4 blocks.
3: They're not trying to shake you down. They're not trying to get your money for an Uber because it's like $2.
1: Yeah.
3: So they're not trying to railroad you. It's just the fact that, and then they have these pictures up just to show you that we are not kidding. They're roaming the neighborhoods at night. It is not safe for you to walk, you know, back to the hotel. And I'm like, well, there's no big perimeter fence or anything around the hotel either. So if they wanted to walk out there, I mean, it's just the same.
1: I would also think if a hippo wanted to open the door, it could. Elephant, hippo, lion. Hell, they show bears do it all the time. Just push the door off the hinges and now they're in your house.
3: Mm-hmm. It's insane because it does look like a regular neighborhood.
4: I mean, I guess if you grow up somewhere where that happens, you just kind of get used to it.
1: Right, but I still feel like it's a different kind of danger. I mean, you're used to it. The rules are the rules. I get it. But also when you think about why is this rule in place? Oh, because at night, these wild animals that will kill you are out in droves. I mean, it just seems uncomfortable. I know what you're saying. Like, you don't know what you don't know. And maybe they don't know. So if they talk to Miles and Miles says, I don't live in a place where that's an issue.
4: Mm-hmm.
1: Maybe they go, what do you do at night? Like, now then, you don't worry about it.
4: We talk about Australia all the time.
1: Sure.
4: But like my buddy Aaron, right, that lives down in.
1: You won't say Aaron.
4: No, but I almost died out. Like, I've gone out and like hung out and had dinner with him. And he's like, yeah, he goes, I don't know why you live in an area where there's like bears and cougars. I'm renting cabins in the middle of nowhere in the state. He's like, yeah, that's an Australian. That's scary to us because we don't have that.
1: Right.
4: Your wilderness is kind of scary.
1: And we got cougars and coyotes in that park near you.
4: Yeah.
1: Like they know they're in there. Like, what? A cougar? And they're like, he's somewhere in there. I'm like, cool.
3: You mean in downtown?
1: Not downtown, up by
4: North Seattle.
3: Oh, okay.
1: And
3: but still, that's downtown to me.
1: It's not a massive, massive park, but it has enough dense foliage that whatever's in there, it's going to be in there.
4: It's just a little reserve back there.
1: But they're pretty sure there's the coyotes definitely.
4: Then there's a little ravine that goes through, which I'm pretty sure, I wouldn't walk it by myself, but I think that kind of takes you over to like where the lake and more wildlife is.
1: Mm.
4: But
1: it's carnivorous wildlife, man.
4: Right, so... Right, you expect some animals. The cougar could be a little scary, though. But I wouldn't be as shocked if a bear walked up there.
1: I remember they found a bear on the campus at UW.
4: Yeah.
1: I'm like, did he Uber? I mean, it's in the middle of the city. There's no subtle way to get there. But he's on the UW campus, dead center of Seattle. I'm like, Jesus Christ, man.
3: You let your kid ride a scooter down there.
1: I do.
3: What became unexpectedly dangerous? 206-803-RUN.
4: Well, you let him ride the scooter. You're probably not even worried about the bear.
1: Actually, I worry more about the scooter.
4: Right, traffic, other adults.
1: He's pretty good. He's like, why are you so worried about it? I'm like, dude, it's not you. I know you're cautious. Like anything, it's the other people on the road. And you are in the guaranteed to lose vehicle.
4: Yeah.
1: That's all. If you're driving a tank, I wouldn't sweat it. Hello, David. Welcome to the men's room.
2: Hello, gentlemen.
1: Hola.
2: So, in 2005... I was working on a government contract in Kuwait, and we have to charter a plane to take some VIPs from Kuwait to Basra, and then from Basra to Kirkuk. And, of course, I was going with them, so I go through the whole, you know, bidding process. And, of course, being a government contract, you have to take the lowest bidder. So they sent pictures of the plane, and I'm like, okay, whatever, that's fine, that's enough room, we can all get on it and go. And they came out of Dubai. So the plane shows up, looks very nice from the outside, and, you know, we get on, and this is in the middle of June, So in Kuwait, it was about 120. There was no air conditioning. It was a twin turbo prop, and it was a Russian crew. And I was like, whatever. Cool, let's go. We all get on the plane, and Basra is probably 10 kilometers from, it's a 10-kilometer flight. But you have to get up to a certain altitude because when you're landing in a war-torn area, you have to land above the military airport, right? So we take off out of Kuwait, and I hear this really high-pitched squealing. And I'm like, well, this is already starting out pretty bad. And the higher we get, the higher pitch it gets. And at this time, one of the crew members walks by and I go, hey, what is the deal? He goes, oh, the high-pitched squeal? Yeah, it's just the cabin itself is, you know, compressing. So it'll go away. Don't worry about it. I'm like, what? He goes, yeah, the windows are a little loose. We just had the plane painted.
3: Great.
2: We had the plane painted. And I'm like, okay, well, what year is the plane? He goes, oh, it's a great Russian plane. It's a 1969 Antonov. And I'm like, I'm that old. Right. This is freaking crazy, right? And so we get to above the airport, and if you've ever landed in a military area, basically you have to be over 10,000 feet, and you have to be within a certain diameter. Well, this certain diameter is very tight. And this passenger plane with my boss sitting right next to me across the aisle, he's kind of looking at me like, this is crazy. The plane goes on its side, and all you look out one window, all you see is desert. You look out the other window, all you see is sky. And he is, like, directly above me. And he starts shaking his head. And it's doing a circle above the airport. And the closer you get to the ground, all you see is in one window that the desert's getting closer. So this goes on for it seemed like forever. But then he levels out, and we touch the ground. We go down the tarmac. We get out the plane, and my boss looks at me and goes, I'm not getting back on this damn thing. I'm like, well, and we had to let, like, two or three people off there, and there was 12 of us, and six would not get back on the plane.
5: Oh, really? Oh,
1: damn.
5: So how did they get back?
2: Oh, yeah. Well, you could take a convoy with the military, or you could take the plane. And they could do their meeting, and they were supposed to go to both places at some point. So they just said, screw it, we're going to do Basra first. You guys, if you're good enough to get on back on this plane, you know, do the Kirkuk, we'll do Basra, we'll be good. So about that time, one of the Russian crew members steps out of the back of the plane with a little step ladder and a crescent wrench. And he starts tightening bolts on the tail of the plane.
1: Oh.
2: And we're all standing there just going, what? You know, this is crazy. And so we went back and forth for like 30 minutes. We were supposed to leave like 30 minutes before to make it to Kirkuk. And everyone is like, we're not doing it. So I'm talking to the pilot saying, hey, do you guys have another plane that you can bring up here? No, sir. This is a great plane. No problems. It's awesome. So we get back on the plane, the ones that would actually get back on the plane, and the Russian guy comes through, and he's like, you all need a drink? And we're like, no, we're good. And he goes, well, we have vodka. Well, Kuwait's a dry country. So now we are all sitting on the tarmac, taking shots, straight vodka, just because.
1: I would too, man.
2: So, yeah. So we leave, and the first flight was maybe 10 minutes.
1: I was going to ask how long a 10-kilometer flight is.
2: Yeah, it was like, well, you had to get to a certain altitude to start coming down over the top of, and that was the other thing. When we left Basra, you had to climb really fast.
1: Yeah.
2: So, you know, we leave Basra. The plane barely feels like it's moving because we're just going straight up. levels off, and it's like a 30-minute flight to Kirkuk. So we come above the same airport in Kirkuk and do the same thing, but this time when we turn to the side, all you see is tarmac, and it's a small plane. The door to the cockpit opens up, and every alarm is going off. You can hear it.
3: Right? The door opens on the plane?
2: On the cockpit.
3: Jesus.
1: So, it is great plane, Miles.
3: Okay.
2: Yeah. And my boss is now, he's had probably 3 or 4 shots of vodka, and he's just smiling. And he's just like, this is great. And I'm sitting there thinking we're all going to die.
1: Yeah, of course.
2: So, yeah. So we land. The alarms are going off. Same thing like was in Basra. They tilt the plane back. We hit the tarmac. We come out, and we're supposed to be there for like 4 days. And we land. The Russian gets, the Russian crew gets off. We get off, and I notice that on the right side there are steel belts hanging out of the tire now. And so he's like, oh, great flight, guys. Really appreciate the business. Let me know, right? And so my boss comes to me and says, you need to send them an email right now and tell them not to come back to pick us up with that same plane. So I sent him an email, and like 2 days later, I get an email back from that company saying, yes, that plane has been grounded. We are now going to send a different plane up.
3: In other words, it crashed. Like,
1: yeah.
2: No, there's not real like a federal regulations over the planes over there. But yes, a different plane came and got us, and it was much nicer. I didn't think I was going to lose my job over it. So,
1: well, there you go. When you hear that it's grounded, it's years ago. We were at it was just like a fair or whatever. Me and my buddy were teenagers, and it's one of these rides. I don't know what you call it, but everyone gets an individual pod, 2 to 4 people per pod, but it's just me and my buddy Paul. Then it lifts you off the ground, so it looks like a big spider, and then it starts swinging you around, right? But then you have a lever inside, and you can kind of make it rotate on its own.
3: Yep. You can spin it around.
1: But there's 2 different levers. One, if you want to kind of spin. Another one, if you want to rock back and forth, if you know what I mean. So my buddy Paul's just jacking both levers. And I'm like asking him to stop, and this thing, it's just going crazy. But as he's doing it, we just hear this clang, right? So he lets go of the levers. We let it go. We finish the ride. It drops back down. Now, we did have a lot of fun on the ride. So as we went through the rest of the fair, we're like, you know what, man? Let's get on that thing one more time. And I always remember it was Pod 9 when we came back to the ride. Pod 9, no longer in service.
3: No. So I don't broke it?
1: Like I said, we heard something that sounded mechanical because he was doing everything you're not really supposed to do, not both levers at the same time. I can't imagine he's the first person to do it, but still, like I said, we're not engineers, but you heard something definitely metallic, definitely something to do with this pod, so we just kind of let it go. But yeah, when we got back at like an hour and a half later, it was decommissioned. You could not get back on that pod. Oh, man.
3: 10 oldest rock stars on tour this summer. Coming up, we'll sit and spin. And we got your emails on the way next to the men's room at KISW.com.
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2: You've got mail. You've got mail.
1: And a few from our question, what became unexpectedly dangerous? Rappelling in Mason County was a lot of fun until the rope broke. Fell over 100 feet and was stuck up there with a broken back.
3: Jesus.
1: 10 hours before I got airlifted out. Shout out to the guy that ran several miles down for help. John Simpson, RIP, buddy. That sounds terrifying.
3: Yeah, a little bit, a little bit.
4: But that one already sounds a little dangerous.
1: Well, yeah.
3: It does. Mm-hmm. But now he knows that.
1: My cousin Raymond was camping in the Spruce Knob area of the Appalachian Mountains. And he and his buddy, they would take these trips. They would go to different places, check out different trails, and they'd be gone for a week or so, whatever.
3: Yeah.
1: And his buddy gets out of the tent one night to go use the bathroom. I think he had to go number two. And he walked off of a cliff.
3: Oh. Just the poop?
1: 200 feet.
3: Oh!
1: Yeah. He was gone. So Raymond had to run back to the... Well, first of all, he figured out a way to circumvent and get down there.
3: Yeah.
1: To check on his buddy. At the time, his buddy still had a pulse.
3: All right.
1: And he was breathing, but he was unconscious. So then Raymond ran back like 2 days to the car.
3: Jesus Christ.
1: To be able to drive to a gas station to call somebody for help. And then they had to hike back in again. And by the time they got there, he was not around.
3: Because he had to poop.
1: Because he had to poop in the middle of the night.
3: Nobody thinks pooping is dangerous. Not that dangerous.
1: Well, he just wanted to get away from the tent.
3: Well, you know of course. I mean? He's doing all the right things.
1: Yeah, exactly. We just stepped right off a cliff.
3: Damn.
1: Guys, driving to QFC on my lunch break, going 25, got T-boned by a guy that was running from the cops. Cheers, bitches. That from Jamie. That sucks.
3: Uh-huh.
1: And the running of the bulls. Well, I think you understand that there is an inherent risk to doing that.
3: It's correct. Running with bulls, yeah. Would you do it?
4: Not now. I probably would have in my 20s or early 30s.
3: Really?
1: Well, yeah. What is your most sprite era of life?
3: I'm 18?
1: Yeah, I'm trying to think. When am I at my fastest?
4: I feel like I would do it now.
3: Would you do it now?
4: I would think I would do it now. Now, I know I have a closing window. Because kind of same thing. I know I'm slowing down. I'm starting to hurt in places that I don't know why I'm hurting there.
1: Well, they're also cobblestone streets. So you have an easy opportunity to twist an ankle.
3: But people aren't necessarily getting taken out because they're slow. Because when you watch the bulls, they're running past you.
4: Oh, sure.
3: They are faster than you. It's not like they're singling out some slow guy. So even if you're sprinting and you're keeping a good pace, the bull catches up to your ass, and you still people just get see him just get slung into the sidewalk. Into a group. Because to me, if it doesn't matter if you're slow or fast, then there's no reason for me to be involved at all. Because I don't know what the strategy is then, right?
1: Well, it's one thing to go out on a run. If I do go for a run, I start very, very slowly and work my way into it and see what my pace is and all that. I mean, you're talking about just from a dead sprint. I mean, that's where I pull a hammy or some crap.
3: But I do think your motivation's different when you say there's a 2-ton bull with horns behind you. Like, I feel like even as a smoker for decades, like, I'm going to find it within myself to keep running.
1: All right, let's get
4: some extra. Yeah, I'm saying, like, right? Like, I did that boxing match. It was 28.
3: Yeah.
4: It's like late 20s, early 30s. Mm-hmm. Probably would have done it. But right now, I just feel like I'm just going to get run over by a bull.
1: Me too.
3: But that's what I'm saying. It doesn't matter the age. Slow, fat, skinny, whatever your conditioning is, like, it doesn't matter there.
1: It's not even about being run
3: like
1: over
3: Usain
1: by a bull.
3: Bolt will still get stomped by one of these bulls. Yeah, he's fast.
1: What was the guy that was like the world famous who came back bullfighter? And the picture of him a couple weeks ago is basically that horn straight in the
3: backside.
1: That's what I'm worried about.
3: He's known as like the greatest bullfighter in

0: Spanish history. All right. And I don't remember what he did. I don't even think he was injured by a bull. I think like he pulled his own hammy or something, but he's making his big comeback. People are cheering him. He does this thing. That bull tore his ass up. And I mean that literally.
1: Yeah.
0: That's all.
1: I mean,
0: that's that. Because this is a bull.
1: Step on me. How about that? I'll take that. You know, I know it's going to hurt. I'll take the hoof to the back before I'll take the horn to the bone.
0: And that's the thing. What motivates the horn? Because every year that they show the running of the bulls, some people get stepped on, and I understand that. And you're right. Like, there's nothing personal. But people that get gored, I'm like, there are 200 people around you, and this bull has stepped on 8 of them, all right? But they singled this dude out and put their horn at him. I'm like, what is it about you? Is it your cologne? Also, I want to know everything.
1: In Africa, they cut a lot of the horns off of the rhinos.
0: Yeah.
1: And the reason they do that is so that they're not poached. Because
0: they'll leave
1: the animal dead.
0: Yeah.
1: And just take those horns.
2: So we're going to take the horns before the other people do.
1: What I'm saying is, with those bulls, you would think that they could just cut those horns.
0: What, the running of the bulls?
1: Yeah.
0: But that takes the excitement out.
1: I know. Well, it does.
0: I mean, look, there's a reason I won't do it.
1: Yeah.
0: I get it, but yeah.
1: All right, let's get some extra emails here. We have no birthdays today. No one's celebrating a birthday in Seattle.
0: No one was born on this day.
1: Not one person.
2: Responsibly.
0: Apparently, they're having sex responsibly.
1: Had some of the men's room roasted red salsa over the weekend. Had it yesterday. Fantastic, man.
2: Excellent.
1: Yes. Had the sausage, had the beer.
2: We had the sausage on Sunday, along with some champagne for the Arsenal.
0: That's right.
2: Did not have the salsa. But yeah, the sausage, we just kind of chopped them up and had them at like an app.
0: Did they put the audio on the TV for you at 9 a.m.?
2: Well, I was just watching it at my buddies.
0: I thought you were going to the bar.
2: I'm doing that next Saturday for Champions League final.
0: I got you. Okay.
2: The best quote I heard, I'll talk about it more later. What did he say? I've heard North London forever like 10 times already this morning.
0: Oh, really?
3: Yeah, our boy was... he'd heard a lot that day already. Somebody was feeling no pain.
0: Okay.
1: How about this one? The subject is the return of the red. Now being served at Foley's on the Green, a golf bar at Middle Park in Tacoma, the golf course.
0: Nice.
1: Have a great photo, but not sure how to send it. My name's Jenny. I'm the front house manager. And once it became available, we got it tapped right away. Yeah. Super delicious beer. Thank you, guys. No, thank you.
0: Well, for someone who doesn't know to send a photo, you did a great job because we got the photo.
1: And that's not too far away from where I play, so I can stop in there next weekend and
0: get drunk
1: and grab one.
0: Get drunk on Jenny.
1: Well, I just grab one right now.
0: But just tell her, hey, Jenny said it's all right. Yeah. That's all you got to tell.
1: She's the front house manager. I know the front house manager.
0: She said it was okay. She's picking up the tab. Everything.
1: Here's one as far as how the dress or the costume affected the situation. Guys, I have a bunny suit from the Christmas Story, perfect replica, and I would wear it on Christmas going to the movies every year. One year I left the movies, went to the bar Christmas Day, and turned my phone back on from the theater to see a lot of missed calls and texts from my mother, father and siblings. My grandfather had had a really bad stroke and was in Harborview, and they were asking if I wanted to go see him. Now, I start crying at the bar top. All pink bunny of me with my big beard. This was not a good look. 2 weeks later, the bartender showed me a picture someone took of me at the bar in my costume, crying with vodka in hand.
2: Oh, no.
1: God, I wish I had that picture still.
2: That is kind of bad.
1: Not bad bunny, sad bunny.
2: And it's Christmas. Nobody's going to know you personally are dealing with that. They just think you're out there crying
1: lonely,
2: on Christmas.
1: Yeah, lonely all by yourself at the bar.
0: They'd be like, you know why he's alone? He's dressed like a rabbit. Because that's what people would do. I know why he's crying. Dressed
1: subject
0: like a,
1: is...
0: Dude, that would be such a great meme. I wish you could find that picture and post it.
1: Oh, he sent a picture in the bunny costume. I think you saw that up on the
0: print. But not the crying one.
1: Right, exactly.
0: Right.
1: Subject is dream. Ola Bacholos. Funny you guys did a segment on dreams the other day and what they mean, because I literally just told my friend about the weirdest dream. In the dream, me and my friend went to a bar and somehow ran into Miles Thrill and Ted Smith. We were all drinking together, and apparently Miles and Thrill were both trying to hook up with my friend. Meanwhile, Ted and I ended up kissing. That from Maggie.
4: Yeah.
2: Oh.
4: Hey.
1: How's Maggie's kissing skills?
2: Hey, look, it's been 15 years. Dream Ted is still out there doing it.
0: You know, I was going to throw this out there.
2: He's just better than I am.
0: I find that offensive. It's her dream.
2: Correct.
0: But her brain's like, I want Ted.
2: Yeah.
0: Speaking of Miles and Thurl, they can have my friend. Yeah. I don't care.
3: Hey, you were there, dude.
0: I was that. Well, sorry.
1: Yeah. Subject is... subject is Liverpool. all the bitches. To quote the Ted Smith, I'd like to go to Liverpool, but I'm not going to go. Boo. Ted, you'd have a blast there. You can see the best parts and sights within a couple of days, which include allowing for the heaviest drinking sessions with total strangers talking your ear off that you would have anywhere in the UK, aside from maybe Newcastle. In fact, that's pretty much the reason I've lived here since moving to the UK. And we're only down the road from Manchester, so you can visit two major cities in a very short space of time. Don't be a stranger. It's far cheaper and friendlier here than London, and guaranteed to be a highlight of any trip to the UK by anyone. Cheers, bitches. That's from Sean in England.
0: Come on, Ted.
1: Specifically Liverpool.
2: Look, he's not wrong. I have a friend that lives in Liverpool. I mean, in London. So that's why I'm going back to London.
0: Saying that this is as close as you're going to be.
1: Yeah.
0: You know, it's like, look, when people visit us from the East Coast, right?
2: Yeah.
0: They have never been out here. They come to Seattle. And yeah, you show them the market and all this kind of thing. But the other two places they always bring up are Portland and Vancouver.
2: Correct.
0: And I say, look, guys, this is as close as you're going to be. Hop on the train, knock yourself out. And they're glad they did. And they don't know people there, Ted. It's just they say to themselves, you know, I'm not often here. And I want to see these places, so let's go do it. You're going to be in England, man.
2: You're right. But at some point, I want to enjoy a couple days somewhere, right? It's Belfast, Killarney, London.
0: How long are you? Is it 7 days?
2: I'm going for like 10. So it's kind of like two or three at each city. But just, sorry, Liverpool. Jesus.
1: Do you have different attire from being Irish Ted to being UK Ted?
2: Not really. I'm just going to be just a big old ugly American, hang out.
0: Wow. You're treating Liverpool like that one lady has dreams treat Mike. Just not even included.
2: It's not on the list.
1: Coming up at 5:08, we will drink and toast with the shot of the day. But first,
4: time to open.
1: Yeah.
3: Oh.
1: Wow, it's Thursday already.
2: I'm not ready for that.
3: I screwed this up. Somehow I got rid of the doggone intro. We're going to have to play this fun. Hang on.
4: Time to.
3: Oh,
1: Head chef, are you ready?
3: Oh, this is bad.
2: He really wants me to do. I can come up with something real quick.
3: Hang on, where's my
0: dog? That is great. Is it because today is Tuesday and not Monday?
3: It might be.
0: Does it just throw your whole thing off?
3: Hang on.
2: Do you need help?
3: No, hang on.
0: He can get through it, man.
3: Well,
0: he wasn't
3: out.
0: In the dream.
3: I have no freaking idea where the damn thing's at.
1: This is smooth.
3: It's gonna be so smooth. All right, you ready? This one at least is it. Okay, hang on.
0: Are you sure?
3: This is gonna be wild. You guys ready for this? You guys ready for this? I don't know how this is gonna work. Here we go.
4: It's time once again for Sit and Spin. Let's gather around the old radio and listen to some swellerific new music.
1: Okay, we made it. Sit and Spin. There you go. A lot of bands are going on tour this summer. Obviously, a lot of the older rock stars are out there as well. So, Mike, you put together, five of the older guys out there, and then five new ones to see if we can just guess the age of these artists?
3: That is correct. So this comes to us from Ultimate Classic Rock, and they got the oldest rockers on tour this summer. I'm just going to go ahead and give you guys number one real fast, just because the reason for the list being here. Ringo Starr is officially the oldest rocker on tour this summer.
1: Jeez.
3: All right.
1: I'm going to guess 83.
3: 83, all right. And that's kind of how this game is going to go. Any other guesses as to how old Ringo Starr actually is?
0: I'm going to say 86.
3: 86. The Ted Smith.
2: He can't be that old, Kenny. My mom's 81. I feel like they're the same age. I'll say 80.
3: Steve, you were the closest. 85 years old is Ringo Starr.
1: Damn. Wow.
3: 85
1: years old. Good for him.
0: He's on tour, man.
3: Yeah.
1: So these are the 10 oldest rock stars on tour this summer on 6th Day.
4: 10, number 10.
5: Just got home from Illinois. Lock the front door.
3: Truly number 10 on the list. We're talking about John Fogerty.
0: John Fogerty. Ooh. The happiest man on earth.
2: I'm going to keep score over here, too.
0: John Fogerty. All right.
1: I'll say he's 78.
0: Yeah, I was going to go 77.
3: 78, 77. Ted Smith.
2: 79.
3: Ted Smith, you get the point on that one. He is 80 years old. John Fogerty, 80 years old.
1: He doesn't need the money.
0: He doesn't.
1: No.
0: But I think, man.
3: Was CCR that big?
1: Yeah. Huge.
0: Yeah.
3: Okay.
0: And still. But also, they still use a lot of their music in so many ads. You might not know what CCR, but when you watch TV, like, you hear CCR a lot. They're making a lot of money.
1: Bad Moon Rising, Fortunate Son.
2: Do they count as Southern
1: seen the
2: Rock?
1: Rain?
0: No. No. All right. They were kind of around before Southern Rock got a name.
1: They're twangy, but they're not necessarily. It's like Southern Rock is like Skinner.
2: Yeah, I don't know. I just thought they were. I always thought they were Southern Rock, but clearly CCR is like its own thing.
3: Oh, yeah.
1: 10 oldest rock stars on tour this summer.
4: Number 9.
5: Welcome to the jungle. We're taking
2: all right, we're talking about
1: Guns N' Roses.
2: Talking about Axl?
3: We're talking about Axl Rose out here. Not on this list. So he's not on this list. All this right. is one that I've brought in here for you guys. How old is old Axl Rose?
2: Give me Hines, 57.
3: Hines, 57. All right.
0: I'm 57. There's no way he was 17 when this album came out. I would say 71.
3: 71.
0: I'm sorry, 61.
3: Right. 61, okay.
1: I'll say 60.
3: 60. Thrill, you get this point. He's 64 years old.
0: 64.
1: Damn. All right.
3: 64, okay. Axl Rose.
1: I'll be damned. Yeah, I mean, Duff is how old? 58, maybe?
0: Somewhere 59? Around there.
3: Duff, hang on.
0: Because I think he's closer in age to us than Axl is.
3: Duff McKagan is 62.
0: Or not.
1: Jeez, so
0: damn.
3: 62
0: okay.
3: years old.
1: These are the 10 oldest rock stars on tour this summer.
6: Number 8. If you be my bodyguard, I can be all alone.
1: Paul Simon is 105.
3: Very close, Miles. Very close.
0: He might have more years than inches height. I'm going to guess Paul Simon. God. So Simon and Garfunkel, they hit big in what, the late 60s, mm-hmm. mid 60s?
1: Yeah, I'll say 82.
3: 82, I like
0: it. I'll go 84.
3: 84? Ted Smith?
2: I'll go under, you guys. I'll say he's like 78, almost 80.
3: Thrill, you nailed it right on the head. 84 years old. Oh, all right. Paul Simon.
1: Wow.
0: Damn. Okay. I had to call my parents, like, what are you guys doing?
3: Right.
0: They said my mom keeps praying. You know, your father goes to the gym every day. And that is great.
1: It is.
0: He ain't on tour.
3: And Paul Simon actually makes number 3 on this list. So he's actually out there the touring right now.
1: Okay.
0: So he's 84, but there's two people older than him.
1: Ringo
0: on
1: Starr
0: tour.
1: Being one.
0: Oh, right.
3: Well, Ringo Starr's in there, but there's actually okay. three that okay. are older than Paul Simon out there.
1: 10 oldest rock stars on tour this summer.
6: Number 7. So take me
3: away. Our buddy A-Ron Jones.
0: I'm going to guess like 36. Come on, Miles. You do the podcast with him.
3: How old is our
0: How old is your co-host?
3: 39. Ted Smith.
2: It seems odd now, like I know him, but I have no idea how old he is. I thought he was closer to my age, so I'll give him 42.
3: 42? Well, there's a reason why Miles is doing the podcast. He is 39 years old.
1: Oh, right.
2: There you go.
3: Well done, Miles Montgomery.
1: I didn't have any idea on that one.
0: When's your next podcast?
1: I don't know. You hadn't called me.
3: Oh, no.
1: He's doing shows and stuff.
3: He's too busy doing
0: that. But you have a live audience, right? Like, yeah. So the next time you do it, we can physically go down and heckle
1: Absolutely.
0: You.
1: Absolutely.
3: Oh, that'll be fun.
0: I'm only going to heckle Miles.
3: I know.
0: I'm not heckle
1: everyone else.
3: That'll
1: did.
3: Be fun, though.
1: 10 oldest rock stars on tour this summer.
6: Number 6.
0: All right. So then we got our boy Rod.
3: One of Ted Nari's favorites.
2: That was a fun show.
3: That was a great show.
0: It's 86.
1: What did we say? 81 earlier? What we said?
3: 81. Miles, you going with 81?
1: Yeah.
2: I think he's older than that. I think he's out there just doing it. I'll give him 84.
3: 84. Miles Montgomery, 2 in a row. 81 years old, Rod Stewart. Yeah. And he still kills it out
1: he
3: there.
1: He doesn't
3: dude.
1: Look old.
3: No.
1: But that's one thing about Rod Stewart.
0: And he still moves,
3: it's all
0: too,
3: the sequins.
1: Like, you know, Mick Jagger, I mean, you can see that he's aged. But Rod Stewart doesn't look that old.
3: No.
1: You know, like...
0: But it is weird to think an 81-year-old man is out there singing, if you want my body, and they still go crazy.
3: I'm about to say, he could still go home with somebody if he wanted to.
2: I think if he you might. See him in person, you'll get it more.
3: Yes.
0: Really?
2: He's another one of those guys.
0: He's like, just a sexy dude.
2: He
0: no matter
2: is.
0: What.
2: You're just like, that guy could have sex with anybody he wants in here.
1: 10 oldest rock stars on tour this summer.
6: Number 6.
3: Oh, right, Rocky Top himself.
1: All right, I'm going to say they are...
0: Let's see.
3: Brent Smith of Shinedown.
0: 47.
3: 47. Miles.
1: 48.
3: 48. Ted Smith.
2: 45.
3: 45. Miles with the turkey. 48
1: Damn,
3: years
1: really?
3: Old is our buddy
1: Damn,
3: Brent Smith.
1: Man. I know the ages of my hot men. 10 oldest rock stars on tour this summer.
6: Number 5.
7: How does it feel?
3: The greatest cover original artist out there.
0: He writes the original version of covers you love.
3: That's right. Bob Dylan. How old is Bob Dylan?
0: 85? 6. 86.
3: 85, 86. Ted Smith.
2: Oh, I'll say 84 again. He's got to be in his 80s.
3: 84. Okay. Ted Smith, you nailed this one. 84. He's about to turn 85, though.
2: Yeah.
3: He is right up on it.
0: Damn.
3: Good deal. So current standings right now here is we have
2: only
3: Miles.
2: One thing can stop you from seeing him. It's a windstorm at the Gorge.
3: No, no kidding.
2: That's what happened to me.
1: These are the 10 oldest rock stars on tour this summer.
6: Number 4.
7: Baby, you ride me up on my
0: All right.
3: See what I did there?
0: Mm-hmm. Now, yeah. See, yeah. There's this image I had in my head, and then I saw what they currently look like on the website, and I'm like, right, they, of course, get older. So I'm going to guess.
1: They're about the same time as Guns N' Roses. So I'm going to say back to 62.
0: I'm going 59.
3: Now, just to clarify, we are talking about Chris Robinson right here of the Black Crowes, the headliner of the KISW 55th anniversary concert.
2: Just for synergy, I'll say 55.
3: 54, 55.
0: And 59.
1: I'll say 62.
3: Thrill, you nailed it. He is 59 years old.
1: All right. Good. And we're celebrating 55 years of the 59-year-old.
0: He was 4 years old. Think about that. He was four.
3: Good Lord.
1: Ted Oldest Rock Stars on tour this summer.
3: Number 3. Be nice.
0: Need to meet. Oh, yeah. Vince Neil.
3: Vince Neil. All Vince Neil.
1: I'll say Vince Neil is he's 65.
0: I was
1: 66.
2: 66.
3: 66.
1: Hi-ya.
0: I would say 67.
3: 67. Ted Smith.
2: Yeah. 69.
3: 69. Miles, you should have stuck with your original, but you still got it. He is 65 years old. Miles still gets the point.
1: Okay.
0: All right.
1: Yeah.
3: Oh, mercy.
1: What number are we on to?
3: We're down to number one.
1: Oh, number one. What? Number
0: one. I'm picking up good. Oh, Jesus.
2: Which one?
3: Mike Love of the Beach Boys.
1: Oh, that 87. Guy.
0: 87.
3: 87.
1: 86.
3: 86. Ted Smith.
2: How the hell with it? He's 91.
3: 91. Miles Montgomery, you get the last point. He is 85 years old. Oh, 85. Just turned 85 right. in March. 85. And he matches Ringo Starr on this list.
1: Damn.
3: And he's still out there crushing
1: okay.
3: it. So your final standings here. Ted Smith, you came into staunch third place with 2. Thrill, you got second place with 3. Miles Montgomery with 5 people all that right. he got correct on this
1: very
3: list.
1: Good.
3: The
1: good
3: big winner.
1: Count up at 508. We'll drink and toast for the shot of the day. 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
1: All right, cut up here at 5:08. We'll drink and toast with the shot of the day. And we do have your headlines coming up at 5:50. But first, quick check in with Mike Hawk and some of the stories and headlines he is not working on.
2: Serve it on a plate.
1: Yeah.
3: Wolfgang and Miles, a growing number of parents, teachers, and school districts are saying that it's time to scale back how many screens that we're putting in classrooms.
4: They've been saying that forever.
3: The article started out with, and I don't believe it's wrong, is like, they were trying to put screens in there. Everybody needs a laptop. Everybody needs these learning tools that are out there. Then all of a sudden, the laptops show up, the different computers, the tablets, and other screens, and all of a sudden, it's starting to bubble out of control, and it's what the only thing the kids are staring at in those classrooms now.
4: It's right on the freaking chalkboard that you have in front of the class.
3: Yeah.
4: Or dry erase.
2: Dry erase. I don't think they even have chalkboards anymore.
4: I mean, that's the thing. If nothing else, you know, when you write on the board and you're commanding the student's attention, you know who's paying attention based on whether or not they're looking at the board.
3: Right.
4: Right? If I had a computer, like, dude, I promise you I'm surfing porn. I was a bad student, but if you gave me that out.
3: Right.
4: Like, oh, I'm absolutely not paying attention.
2: And unfortunately, just given the age when the pandemic happened, there's a lot of these kids who like only know learning from those tablets. And
3: right.
2: Stuff.
3: Absolutely. Absolutely.
4: It's right on the board, guys.
3: It will fix itself in the way that they're going to create a technology that the kids aren't able to just go and goof off on the tablets, and they'll become a learning tool that it's basically bolted to the desk.
4: I understand. And you can also just write on the board. That's worked.
3: Yeah, you could.
4: That has worked.
3: Yeah.
4: That's all.
3: Or at least change the age that we're doing that.
4: Yeah, okay, maybe that's
3: We don't need third graders on the tablets.
4: No.
3: Yeah, give them the board.
4: Right on the board.
3: There you go. The 6th annual Great Florida Bigfoot Conference is set to take place in Florida next month.
1: But I don't think they can take ownership of that.
4: What do you mean?
3: Bigfoot?
1: Oh, it's Florida? Like, it's like it's being like the, you know, Alligator Fest.
3: Right, like, up here
1: come
3: in Seattle.
1: On, come
3: the
1: on.
3: Seattle, yeah. Seattle Alligator
2: is
3: Fest.
2: It's a competition?
3: It's a convention.
4: Conference.
3: Conference.
4: It is a conference.
1: I'm just saying, I'm not saying that Bigfoot, as hairy as he is, as big as he is, Florida's not the ideal place for Bigfoot to live.
4: But in the end, it's a conference. Right? I mean, look, when they do these radio conventions, they do them in, say, Vegas. Well, it's not the biggest market. Do it in L.A. or New York. Right? That's the truth. I've got a friend who works for Microsoft, but she's a part of the Consumer Electronics Show every year.
3: Yeah.
4: Has to go through that. They do it in Vegas. A lot of people there. If you're talking about tech, you should do it in Seattle or San Francisco, right?
2: Well,
4: but I think they do it in Florida because Florida doesn't have laws and you're at a conference.
2: And there's a couple of them. So this is the Great Florida Bigfoot Conference.
4: All right, where else can we go?
2: Smoky Mountain Bigfoot Conference.
4: See, I don't want to go there.
2: What about the 2026 Texas Bigfoot Conference?
3: Bigfoot barbecue, sure. That would be fun.
2: What about the Blue Ridge Bigfoot Feast?
4: Oh,
2: Fest.
4: I was like, wow, that's a different turn. Yeah. Oh, we got us some Bigfoots.
3: We got a lot of different things.
2: We caught one. There's no photos, but you can eat it.
4: We got Slappy Joe. That's 100% Bigfoot.
2: And then, of course, there's the Alaskan Bigfoot Cruise.
3: Oh, sure.
4: Again, no.
2: We need to have a conference up here.
3: We do, man.
2: The Northwest Bigfoot Conference.
3: Yeah.
4: It has to exist.
3: And they only serve Bigfoot Java.
2: Yeah.
4: There you go.
3: I love Bigfoot.
2: I used to go to that one down in Auburn all the time. getting on the highway or whatever.
3: There's one near my place off of 6th. I got to get there early because the line gets too friggin' big. I love Bigfoot. A mother in New York is being praised for why she won't fly her kids in first class in spite of being able to afford to. So she's a very wealthy woman and she could easily, you know, and all these, she's talking about we're flying to all these very, very nice places. She says, I specifically do not book my kids in first class or even business class. I send them all the way back to coach. And the reason why is because she didn't want them growing up being on planes to these fancy places, seeing good, hardworking people walking by them as they sit in first class.
4: What's wrong with that?
3: Because she doesn't want them to get a status differential there. She doesn't want them to believe that these hardworking people are beneath them because they're going into coach.
4: I think there's a different way to phrase. If you say that, then they might think that.
1: You're not getting drinks up here because you're a kid.
3: Yeah.
1: I am.
4: Yeah.
1: I'm going to upgrade to business class.
3: There you go.
1: Or whatever.
3: Right.
1: You know? I mean, if I can get an upgrade. Yes. Right. You know why? Because the money is for the booze.
3: Right.
1: For me.
4: That's what I'm paying for.
2: Just last week. Somebody famous or a singer.
4: It was.
2: And she was just like.
4: Jessica Simpson.
2: Yeah. And she was like, the kids could fly in coach.
4: Right. Well, once she said her mom booked the flight. Like, my mom booked the flight. And again, I have no problem with that. Like, are you guys paying for these tickets?
1: Right. Well, so there's plenty of room for a kid to sit and be comfortable.
4: Right.
3: Absolutely.
4: They don't want booze. They don't need a lot of room.
3: And going back to the doggone tablet, they're just going to be on that freaking thing the entire flight.
4: Yeah. Like, exactly.
1: And, man, when I was just happy to be on a plane when I was a kid. I just thought it was a cool experience.
3: Yeah.
1: I don't need all the bells and whistles.
4: And they don't know the difference.
1: Right.
4: Like you said, they're happy to be on a plane. They're still going to get taken care of by the flight crew. Sure. When you're a kid, you get taken care of different. And first class, I'm taken care of like a child that can consume alcohol.
1: And also, look, I'm going to pay for their food. Right. So even though I'm sitting up there, I'm going to say, here's my card. Whatever my kids want, just bring my card back.
4: This woman couldn't win, because if she put him in first class, they would tell her, why are you doing that?
3: Correct.
4: Right? So I think she's doing the right thing.
3: See, I'm on the other side of it where it's like, stick with your kids, because I don't want to have to sit next to your unsupervised kid.
4: How old are on the kids? Flight.
3: Yeah, that's a big factor.
4: I guess
3: factor.
4: That's right.
3: That's a big factor.
4: If they're just five, saying. I go, no.
3: Put your thinking caps on. Just time for the Merriam-Webster word of the day. I give you guys a 20% chance on this one. It's a two-part word, if you will. It's a noun with the letters being GK, all right? You ready? GK. It's two words. But it refers to a complicated and difficult problem. It's often used in the phrase to cut the GK, in which...
4: Gordian knot.
3: Gordian knot. Steve, the thrill. That's gotta be. Well done. Wow. I have never heard this once in my life.
4: Really?
3: No.
4: I have heard it before. I don't know even if it's an actual knot. I'm sure it is, but I've only heard it used in the reference that you gave.
3: Right. Right? It's a difficult situation.
4: Right. It's like saying a cluster F.
3: To solve a difficult problem in a very direct way by doing something forceful or extreme.
4: Yeah.
3: You're cutting the Gordian knot.
1: Okay. All right. Never heard of that.
3: Neither have I.
4: Huh.
3: Neither have I.
4: Well, now you have.
3: According to a new report, Sweden is the first EU country to become smoke-free. Very clean air.
2: So, like, you couldn't even, like, smoke a cig there if you smoke?
3: I don't believe so, yeah.
1: Where's this?
3: Sweden.
1: I'm not going.
2: That seems wild.
3: Right?
4: It does, but also, it's just one of those countries.
3: Sure.
4: You know what I mean? Everything's about health. And then also, since they take care of your health care, they're probably like, hey, man, we're not paying for this.
3: Right. Exactly. Quit smoking.
4: But what's the punishment? Is it a fine?
3: It's got to be a fine.
4: Yeah. See, the problem with cigarette smoke is you can't disguise it. Like, right. If you lit up a cigarette and blew out the smoke, like, people know you just smoke a cigarette.
3: What if they had cities that had smoking sections, like they did with restaurants back in the day? You know, that'd at one cool. point it was all smoking. It's like, okay, no, that part of town, that's a smoking section. You want to smoke here, you go live over there.
4: I think they find a lot of tourists there.
3: That's right.
4: They said the cruise I went on, it's a European company that does the cruise, thus most people on there are European.
3: Yeah.
4: Like, 85% of them smoke.
3: Oh, yeah.
4: Yeah. I mean, that's just, they don't give it a second thought.
3: Half of Americans say the fun in their lives has disappeared.
2: Wow.
4: Damn.
2: Half of Americans.
3: The fun in their life has disappeared.
2: This doesn't matter. Age, whatever. Just half of Americans.
3: Half of Americans.
2: This sucks now.
3: Yeah. Well, you know. It
4: doesn't have to suck. You're just not having any fun.
3: Right.
4: Ted.
3: Things are more expensive these days. And any experience, you know, we can talk about inflation, but at the end of the day, the entertainment industry is absolutely blowing the prices out of the water here. So everything's more expensive. So nobody actually, even if you can't afford to go and go to the movies.
4: Is that where you want to spend your money?
3: Right.
4: When you add up what it's going to cost, you're like, there's like four other things I can think
3: of. You're going to take a shot right to the gut, and then you're going to sit there the first 5 minutes like, I paid how much for this? Your expectations go way higher. Because you paid too much freaking money to be there.
4: Uh-huh.
3: Disneyland. People can't go down there and just enjoy a time anymore. They're looking at their bank account where they can't make their mortgage payment.
4: Yeah,
3: because they went to doggone Disney. But you know what? It doesn't have to break the bank to have fun.
5: The Men's Room Top 10. The Men's Room Top 10.
3: So good news for all of you. I have found 10 cheap and easy ways to have a great time.
4: Sheila on Aurora.
3: That's honestly, that was 11.
4: Okay.
3: Didn't make the top 10, but yeah.
4: Granted, I only gave her 4 stars. If I given her 5, I'm sure she'd have been top 10.
2: Keep it reasonable.
3: So you gotta have a bit of an open mind. At the end of the day, fun is what you make it.
4: Sure.
3: No matter what the experience is that you're going to have, you know, you can bring down your expectation of how much fun you're going to have, what counts as fun, and what you take enjoyment in. So I want you to just kind of go into this with that mindset, because this is what they gave us. Number 10, plan a stargazing and camping night.
4: Well, sure,
3: okay.
4: If you're into that,
1: depends on where you live.
3: Pitch a tent in your own backyard or find a cozy spot on your balcony.
4: I've done that.
3: Back to Sheila. Find a cozy spot on your balcony with hot cocoa and tell stories under the stars.
4: I mean, look, I like stargazing if I'm in a place where you can actually see the sky.
3: Yes.
4: Right? Because we don't live in an area where you get that.
3: That's
4: and then
3: my
4: every
3: only
4: once
3: problem.
4: In a while, you go out to the gorge or something, right? And the lights go down, and you're like, good God.
3: Yeah.
4: That said, the only reason I'm camping at the Gorge is because there's a band I want to see.
3: Correct.
4: And I'm not anti-camping, but I'm like, I've been homeless. So playing homeless in the woods brings zero appeal to me.
3: And I'm kind of with you. You know, I did the camping thing through Scouts, and towards the end of my scouting career, I was not motivated to go out on camping trips anymore.
4: I mean, it's fine.
3: You know, much like the quadding down in the dunes, like I was talking about, there's an awful lot of prep and there's a whole lot of breakdown that happens when it comes to it. And the fun payoff is just not near enough for me.
4: Agreed.
3: I will say, I did summer camp 1 year in Scouts, and I took the Astronomy Merit Badge. And one of the last tasks that they had us do is they hiked us out in the middle of a field out there on the campsite. And then we learned about stars and all that. We fell asleep. He woke us up at like 3 o'clock in the morning to look at the stars up in the sky. It was a clear AF night. I had never seen so many stars in my entire life, and I want to witness that again. That was amazing.
4: The problem is you got to go to those places to see.
3: Yes. We have way too much light pollution around here. Yeah. You got to go out to the boonies to find your way out in under those stars, man. Let's see here. Try a new workout or stretch.
4: Nope.
3: Go for a sunset jog or follow a free yoga or dance tutorial online. Fun? I don't know if I would count yoga as fun, but it's definitely healthy. Going back to the walks, I would 100% advocate for a walk, especially if you have somebody that you enjoy spending company with. Go for a good long walk with them. You just start talking and you learn things about each other.
4: I know I'm quote-unquote exercising, but I don't perceive it that way. And right, we're having a conversation.
3: That's right.
4: Yoga or a new gym routine, like, kiss my ass.
3: Yeah.
4: No.
3: And you know what you do
4: and
3: on the walk,
4: any routine for me is a new routine.
3: Mm-hmm. You know what you do on the walk there, Steve? You find yourself a red solo cup that you can take along on the walk, and it makes it a lot more fun.
4: I have my ways.
3: Yes, you do.
4: Yes.
3: It accentuates the fun a little bit.
4: It does.
3: Let's see here. These are the 10 cheap and easy ways to have a great old time. Number 8, try a new recipe together. Pick a dish that you love and challenge yourself to recreate it using ingredients that you already have at home.
4: We do that every once in a while.
3: It's been a minute since we got adventurous on a recipe.
2: Cooking at home's fun, too, because you have something. In the end, you've made something and you want to eat it.
3: Right.
4: And typically you're having a conversation. Again, if you're doing it with someone, I have this hair up my ass to do something on fried dough. My wife immediately said funnel cake. I said, no, I understand. I want to do something savory, not sweet.
3: Right.
4: I don't know why. So we're both noodling around to come up with a recipe that we think we'll like.
2: Hmm. Oh, you could take a page out of the Native Americans book and go with some fried bread, make a fried bread taco.
1: Yeah. You can make Rita bread.
4: Rita bread?
1: Yeah.
4: What is Rita bread?
1: Fried dough.
4: Okay.
3: All right.
4: Well, that part we got down.
1: It's awesome.
4: I'm just trying to figure out what to put on top.
1: It's awesome.
3: You know,
4: summer's coming. I'm picturing some shrimp.
1: Well, it's deep
4: maybe.
1: Fried. No, I get it. It sounded so like exotic and everything. You what? It's fried dough.
4: Well, what you do? Exactly what it is. If you own a restaurant, you call it frita bread because then you can charge $4 more for the same thing than you would if you called it a fried dough.
1: Yeah.
3: It kind of takes the cheapness out of it. However, it's decently cost-effective, but these meal prep services that they're out there, you know, we did Green Chef. Ted, I know that you're hyping up the HelloFresh right now.
2: Yeah.
3: It takes a lot of the frustrating and anxious work out of the cooking, and you just get to the fun part.
4: See, I don't mind cooking. I don't mind preparing
3: well,
4: to cook.
3: Well, what I'm saying is that you don't have to look up the recipe and figure out, okay, do I have this? Okay, we have to go to the store. We have to go pick this. It's all right there, and then you're just in the kitchen. You cook.
4: But me, I'm one of those people, kind of drives my wife crazy. She also appreciates it. What do we have? I can make something out of anything that we have in our home.
3: Well,
4: and that part, I enjoy that more than following a recipe.
3: Yeah.
4: Because it's like, look, this is going to be good. And she'll say, what is it? I'm like, I don't know. But it's going to be good when I'm done.
2: And I will say, the good part about like those meal prep things is like sometimes there's just ingredients you just don't have.
4: Sure.
2: But they already come included. And it's like the right amount.
3: Correct. Right. Take a do-it-yourself photography walk. Explore a scenic part of town and snap photos of architecture, street art, or nature. Photography's never been my bag.
4: Really? I do it a lot on vacation, but it's usually architecture, never the family.
3: Mm-hmm. Yeah,
4: did you take any pictures of your kids? I'm like, no, because I know what my kids look like. They're right there. I don't need a memory. I know they were with me, but I took a picture of this building or this thing. I know it sounds terrible. I'm like, I don't need a picture of them.
3: There you go.
4: I got plenty of pictures of them.
3: Plan an at-home movie marathon. Gather blankets, pop your own popcorn, and stream a series of films that you already own or you have access to.
1: I would do that spread out over a week. I would do one movie a night.
3: Yeah.
1: I don't want to sit there for all day on the couch and not do anything.
4: I used to do it when the kids were younger. And the movies were garbage, but just the kids were so happy and it was just a nice family thing.
3: I will say that's when I miss having the physical copies of movies. You know, with the streaming service, you start scrolling through the services, you know, what do we want to watch? And then you become a judge of what we're going to watch. When you were locked to the VHS tapes that you have.
4: We have 8 choices, guys.
3: Correct.
4: That's it.
3: And you enjoyed the hell out of those 8 choices because that's what you had.
4: Yeah.
2: Yeah. It's funny to do if, like, I'm dating somebody I'm so used to living alone. Like, if I have somebody over, like, I want to watch sports. I still want to chat.
3: Gotcha. Well, yeah, that makes sense.
2: I don't know. I just can't invite somebody, a buddy over and being like, let's just spend 3 hours watching a movie.
1: In the quiet.
3: Yeah. It's chill, man.
2: Yeah.
4: My movie marathon, they're always late at night. When the wife falls asleep, I watch my movies early in the morning. She watches hers. She woke up one day over the weekend. I don't remember what night it was. Like 1:30 in the morning. She's like, what's this? Like, it stars Mila Jovovich. She's like, that's a you movie. Because all of her movies are, I fight monsters, I fight zombies, yeah, I have guns, and I kick ass. So I'm like, I'm going to tell you the star. Right. No boobs in this one.
3: Okay.
4: And it was all right. The movie was terrible, and I enjoyed it thoroughly.
3: There you go. They say to visit the library. Check out books, movies, or even video games from Seattle Public Library for endless entertainment.
4: That sounds as boring as
3: it was. Well, you can just you choose your own adventure.
4: You know the excitement of the library, at least the central one downtown, or the people outside.
3: That's right. Attend free museum days. It says many local museums and zoos offer free or pay what you can days, such as the Henry Art Gallery on the UW campus, or free neighborhood community events. Go check those out. Again, these are 10 cheap and easy ways to have a great old time.
4: Pay what you can. That makes me uncomfortable.
3: I could pay a dollar.
4: I mean, like, I would dress worse. You know, like, what are the clothes that we mow the lawn in? We're wearing those today. And we're going to this museum. I can give you $3.
3: It's to take a bike ride. I haven't done that in a hot minute, but you know what? I would love to go on a bike ride.
1: You're not wrong.
3: Yeah.
1: I mean, it's that time of the year.
3: It is.
4: True.
3: Yeah, they're all over the doggone road out of the way. I'm going to show them all how to ride on the road. Have a picnic and explore a park. Pack some snacks and enjoy your local public park.
2: All right.
3: I've never been a picnic guy.
4: I think my thing is more this. Like, I'm not a big picnic guy, but I do like to eat. And sometimes you are stuck at a park.
2: Yeah.
4: But I'm like, can we not bring all this crap from home? Because that means I have to carry this everywhere. But if we stop somewhere where we like the food, and then we take that to
3: there
4: the
3: you
4: park.
3: Go.
4: See, I'm okay with that.
1: That's like an urban hike. Or make, like, okay, you go up and do Mount Si, whatever.
3: Sure.
1: Stop in North Bend Bar and Grill. I'd rather do that than take my food. I think it's like, I can get a beer,
4: that's what
1: chill,
4: I mean. Yeah. You know, just, I'm going to bring this stuff from
1: just
4: home.
1: Just relax.
3: That's right.
2: We do have a lot of good parks in this city, though.
4: We certainly do.
3: We truly do. And then this is the number one cheap and easy way to have a great time. They say to host a themed potluck or a game night.
2: All right.
3: To bring a dish and play a classic board game. Underrated. Just
4: it
3: playing
4: is underrated.
3: Board games.
4: There's a specific card game that we play with another couple, and we always have a good time.
3: Bridge?
4: We never plan it. It's just if we see each other, like, you got a deck of cards. All right, let's do it. Next thing you know, we're making food, we're drinking beer, and it's like, all right.
3: The wife has gotten into bringing a deck of cards with her when we go out to bar night.
4: Dude, just bring a deck. We realize that when my son playing this travel volleyball, we're always somewhere.
3: Sure.
4: And there's always a bunch of parents, and it's like, just bring a deck of cards, right? Something good will happen.
3: Police in New Hampshire got a call from a man to report that his car was stolen, but it sounds like there's a little more to the story, Miles.
1: What was that?
3: Tell you about it at 5:15.
1: Thank you, sir. Headlines are coming up at 5:15. In the meantime, have we made it to drinking time?
6: Somebody out there deserves to be recognized. And the men's room knows just who it is. So to you, we say, bottoms up, sailor. You're the toast of our shot of the day.
1: Drink time it is, and as usual, we head to the drink desk. And Steve, a thrill hill to find out who we're toasting.
4: Yes, indeed. And today, we toast ESPN softball play-by-play announcer, one Kevin Brown. All right, so this past Sunday, I don't know if you know, but he was broadcasting a softball game between Arizona State and Texas. This was this past Sunday. Well, the thing about ESPN, during a lot of their live sports broadcasts, they leave what we call the hot mic on. And we all know what the hot mic is because inevitably a politician or somebody gets busted saying something, quote unquote, on a hot mic. In other words, they don't know that the mic is broadcasting and they speak their truth. In this case, it wasn't exactly that. It seems more like someone in the crowd was aware that ESPN had a hot mic and decided to just make a little statement.
7: Wonderful relationship, those two. And she said, when you come to Austin, they tell you.
8: Lick you're gonna my be a-
4: so.
2: Oh. Oh.
4: What? I'll play that for you one more time, all right? So, our boy Kevin Brown. He's doing the play by play. Arizona State, Texas. Big softball game. But it's not just a microphone in front of him. For whatever reason, and this has been the thing now, everyone says, why does ESPN have so many hot mics not next to the booth? It might be to pick up the crowd noise, et cetera.
3: Correct.
4: But again, he's just doing his broadcast.
7: Wonderful relationship, those two. And she said, when you come to Austin, they tell you,
8: lick my
2: Whoever's voice that is, but having a rough day.
4: Oh, yeah. Lick my baby. In case you're wondering, it would be the equivalent of testicles is what he's getting at. He just used a different term. But my credit to Kevin Brown, because he clearly heard it, but decided, hey, man, let's just keep moving with the broadcast.
2: Jesus. I like that. Don't acknowledge. Just keep
4: moving. Just keep moving, man. So we pour this booze, and we drink this booze because we think it's yummy.
2: Yummy.
4: So over the tongue and down the throat to party in our tummies. Down the hola, bichola.
7: Wonderful relationship, those two. And she said, when you come to Austin, they tell you.
8: Lick my butt.
1: Let's get a contestant online
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1: now.
4: Red Fox.
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3: Oh, I sure can, Miles. It's a simple game where we share with you a real-life news story. Something that happened right here on planet Earth. And as you listen to the story, based on the stereotypes you believe to be true of people and the decisions that people make, we'll ask you what it is you think makes the story a story. Hello, Matthew. Welcome to the men's room.
4: Hola, bitches.
3: Hola. All right, Matthew, you understand how this here game is played?
4: Affirmative, Ghost Rider.
3: Fantastic, and you're the first person to call me Ghost Rider. I appreciate that. So today you have a choice of one of three categories. Today we have interior decorating, where you guess the foreign object that ended up on the inside of someone. Animalize This, where you guess the animal responsible for causing the problem. And finally today, License to Spill, where you guess the substance responsible for creating the mess.
4: Let's go with Mother Nature and animals.
3: All right, we go to Taiwan, where an 11-year-old critter that escaped from the Taipei Zoo was safely located and returned to the facility 1 week later. The animal, named Blackie, was found to have escaped from her enclosure on the evening of May 18th, sparking a days-long search of the surrounding area. Yeah. They're not racist or nothing.
5: I'm not yelling that.
3: I know. Hey! No one yelled for the animal by name.
5: Right.
3: But a zoo employee spotted Blackie crossing a service road and circling the zoo. And that area is not open to the public. So the employee followed it, and that animal made its way to the solar energy clock in front of the zoo's tropical rainforest area. Anyway, nearby zookeepers, they were summoned to help corral Blackie, who put up a fight during the capture, scratching one employee's hand before finally being secured. All's well that ends well, we suppose. The question is, what type of animal is Blackie? Was Blackie a tiger?
6: Oh, God.
3: Is Blackie a monkey? Is Blackie an anteater, or is Blackie an otter? So tiger, monkey, anteater, or otter, what kind of animal is Blackie? That was on the loose for 1 week.
4: Well, anteaters have big claws, so they can really scratch. I mean, you got them digging claws for logs and stuff. And
3: that's why they turned me off.
4: Anteaters in Taiwan wanted to be an anteater. Can you imagine an angry anteater with that long nose coming at you?
3: I'm going to give you a side note.

0: No, I can't.
1: Is that what you're taking, Matthew? Anteater?
2: I think I'm going to roll with the anteater.
1: Anteater for Matthew.
3: I think it's an otter. They found him. They ended up finding him after a week, but he was near a something that had water.
0: Yes.
3: So maybe just natural.
1: Yeah.
0: All right, you know what? I'm going to go big or go home. I'm going to go tiger.
1: Why not?
0: What animal escaped from the zoo and was returned a week later? Was it a tiger, a monkey, an anteater, or an otter? We'll find out next.
4: That was a tease.
0: Categories, analyze this on Profile This. We go to Taiwan where an animal escaped from the zoo. The animal was loose for a week. It was finally returned after a bit of a fight, so to speak. Question is, what was the animal that was on the run? Tiger, monkey, an anteater, or an otter?
5: And Matthew, that is a question that we posed to you. No one said monkey. Well, let us start with D. Ted Smith. You want an otter.
3: But it's not an otter.
5: Not an otter.
3: All right.
5: Although they will fight. Miles, you said go big or go home. You went big. Think the tiger. It was not a tiger. And Matthew, you immediately said, anteater's got them big-ass claws broken. You imagine being Scratch Man anteater, to which Ted and I said no. We can't. But you're also correct.
0: Nice work. Nice work.
3: But it wasn't a monkey.
5: No.
3: All right.
5: It was an anteater named Blackie, but they also point out that the anteater was tan and white. I'm just saying.
3: Okay. Yeah, right. Doesn't have to do with his fur color.
5: Mm-hmm. Mm-hmm.
0: Now, for all TV news all the time, and it's time for TV Time with Ted.
6: And now, because your pathetic life is confined to countless hours in front of a talking box, the Men's Room presents TV Time with Ted.
3: Ah! Now, what was all the massive news from last week?
7: Arsenal won.
3: Well, that is the biggest news. They won the league, which was great. Indy 500 had an exciting finish.
7: Yep. Mm-hmm.
3: It was great to see Arsenal win. Don't worry, Arsenal fans. You still have the Champions League this Saturday at 9 a.m. Stephen Colbert was retiring.
0: Yeah.
3: And it was the end of the late show. Well, he didn't stay off very long. He was on a Michigan public access show called Only in Monroe. Quote, it's been excruciating. 23 hours without being on TV, so I'm grateful to be here on Monroe Community Media before they also get acquired by Paramount. Good line.
5: I wonder how many people even saw that.
3: Could have been many, but he had guests. Jack White, Jeff Daniels, Steve Buscemi, and Eminem.
5: And now that little public access station is going to blow up.
0: I hope so.
3: He also spoke on FaceTime on the show with Byron Allen, who took over his show. I mean, that's just, yeah. I like that CBS, or somebody was like, well, we had to check to make sure he's not like non-compete or whatever.
0: No, he bought the time.
3: Yeah, it's like, who cares?
5: Yeah, he bought the time. There's nothing you can say.
0: Yeah.
5: You sold it to him.
3: His final late show drew 6.7 million viewers. That was the biggest audience for weeknight episode during his tenure. He was averaging between 2.4 and 2.7 million viewers during his final season.
0: Yeah.
3: So that makes a lot of sense. Let's see. Some other stuff from the weekend I want to talk about. Yesterday was obviously Memorial Day.
0: Mm-hmm.
3: As we know, Memorial Day, you know, celebrating people that gave the ultimate sacrifice, people that have passed away during war or military in general. Saw a lot of good tributes during the lacrosse national title game to my old buddy Brendan Looney. Well, we're still buddies. He's just not alive.
0: Sure.
3: I got to figure out a better way to phrase that. So it's good to see all that stuff. I did my traditional thing. I didn't watch Saving Private Ryan, but I watched a couple episodes of Band of Brothers.
5: Always going for the positive.
3: I thought about you as I got into Tom Hanks' World War II.
0: Yeah,
3: I could hear it. I could hear your voice, and I toyed with watching a full-on war movie, but Band of Brothers had got me. I felt like an idiot because in my head I said, I feel like I do this every Memorial Day. Turns out I do.
5: You do.
3: Because they run a marathon. I was going to watch the lacrosse national title game, but it wasn't very exciting. Mariners were handling their business.
0: Yep.
3: The Knicks just looked good.
0: Yeah.
3: I mean, they beat the crap out of the Cavs.
5: Oh, yeah. Oh, yeah.
3: I do think Knicks fans can be a little obnoxious and unbearable. But I kind of want to see them win this title now just to see people lose their mind.
5: Well, it's been a long time.
0: Yeah, it has been.
5: You're insufferable when you're not winning and still talk S.
3: Correct.
5: Right, and that's the difference. Look, like, you've been annoying because your team has sucked ass for however many, but they've been earning it, man. And if you watch any of their, any of their games in the postseason, you're just like that.
0: Yeah.
5: I mean, everyone can shoot. Every freaking person can shoot.
0: Oklahoma City won last year.
5: Sure. Oh, the Floppers.
0: And the Spurs have had their runs. I mean, where they've multiple championships.
3: Well, the Spurs and Oklahoma City, they got a great series going. It's still going right now. Yeah. It's tied up at two.
0: So I'm saying both those guys have been there within recent times, compared to the Knicks, anyway.
3: I saw a thing that said the Knicks haven't won an NBA title since Nixon was in office.
5: It's been that long?
3: President Nixon.
5: Jesus, man.
0: That's what, 70?
3: 70s, yeah. Yeah, I know. And they were always very good. I do think the Knicks, like a lot of teams, ran into the buzzsaw that is Michael Jordan, the Bulls.
5: Sure, sure.
3: Right? And then in their defense, right, they couldn't get by Jordan to win a title, so they didn't. But then I want to say, I don't know if they were in the finals 2 years in a row, but I think they were in the finals the 2 years he wasn't there, but Houston won those two. So, I mean, you're so close, you just couldn't get over it. But, hey, sometimes it comes in, you got to finish second a lot over 22 years, and one day you'll raise a trophy. But yesterday was obviously for our American heroes, so I have a good list today of best superhero movies of all time.
0: All right.
3: Let's see. Basically, this is according to their IMDb ranking. I think everybody in here watches a superhero movie or two. I will tell you, number 10 to me is not a comic book superhero that you think of. I can't remember why, but I saw this movie in theaters.
5: Darkman.
3: No, who's Darkman?
5: That was a Liam Neeson flick. I'm just trying to think of...
8: Spawn.
3: No.
5: All right, so you said this is not... Is it a comic book character and you just don't perceive it that way or that you have no idea?
3: I don't believe so. I think it was like an actual book, not a comic book.
5: Kick-ass.
3: People love his mask. It's like, I think the day is in May.
5: Oh, hang on, don't say it yet. The Guy Fawkes movie, V for Vendetta.
3: There you go.
5: All right.
8: Gotcha.
3: Yeah, Guy Fawkes.
5: That was a pretty good movie.
0: He does what?
3: That's his name.
5: Oh. Yeah.
3: Guy Fawkes.
0: Fawkes. My bad. Right. Don't we all?
3: But, and I'm trying to remember in 2005 who I went to see V for Vendetta with, but I definitely saw it in the theater.
5: Yeah, good movie.
3: Did I see it with you?
5: No.
3: All right, because 2005, we would have just moved out here. I don't
5: correct.
3: Think
0: if you guys were going to a movie theater together, you leave a seat in between, or do you sit right beside
5: him? I sat right next to his ass.
3: We've seen a movie in a movie theater together, have we?
5: Yeah, we saw Hustle and Flow.
3: There we go.
8: Cocaine Bear.
5: Cocaine Bear.
3: Wait, but Hustle and Flow, that had nothing to do. We just went and saw that.
5: What about Balboa? And were you there for that? Snakes on a Plane? I know Migsy was there.
3: I did not. I hate snakes that much.
5: Well, yeah, good point.
3: All right. Yeah. Yes, Pete... You stop sending me the video of RFK.
5: By the way,
3: with snakes. I saw it.
5: Hank Hillmatic wants to let you know V for Vendetta was, in fact, a comic book.
3: Oh, damn it. Okay. Thought I had that. All right. Now, after that, the next in the top nine, they're all classic to me superhero movies. So, like, ones from 2021. You just got to pick which version of this guy it is.
8: Batman?
3: Spider-Man.
8: Oh.
3: From 2021. Right. All right. Now, after that, you'll have Batman Begins.
5: Okay.
3: Which was 2005.
5: That
3: was
5: there's the first my Liam Neeson. Yeah.
3: That was what?
8: That was the first Christian Bale one.
3: Correct.
5: And Liam Neeson was the bad guy.
8: Correct.
5: All right.
3: That one in theaters. That was impressive. I would also tell people to look up the movies that Christian Bale had done before that and then how big and swole he is as Batman. That guy put in a lot of work.
8: Was it the Machinist?
3: Yeah.
8: Yeah.
3: Where he plays like an anorexic guy and then the next time we see him, he's like, oh, yoked up Batman.
5: Yep.
8: Much
5: specifically said. Yoked up Batman. That's our introduction. I'm yoked up Batman.
3: Number 7 on the list of best superhero movies of all time, Joker 2019.
0: Is that Joaquin Phoenix?
8: Yeah. It was a fine movie. I don't know.
5: What is it about? Because I have not seen it, but I heard a lot of hype about it. And any of the previews or whatever, I'm just like, nothing motivated me to want to see it. I guess that's the best way.
8: For me, my thought, if you enjoy like the bulk of superhero movies, I don't think you'd like Joker as one of those movies.
5: Okay.
8: It's an interesting origin story. It's kind of its own flavor. It's a really neat story told under the veil of the Joker.
5: Okay.
3: And you got to really be in, which sometimes I am, into really dark kind of funny stuff. Right?
5: Have you seen it?
3: I've seen, yeah.
5: All right.
3: It's sad, but it's like some of it is so dark, you're almost kind of like, oh, it's crazy. Number 6 on the list, Avengers, Infinity War.
8: Infinity War, all right.
5: All right.
8: Second to last one with Thanos.
5: Thank you, I was going to ask.
3: Don't worry, they'll get there.
8: Oh, yeah.
3: Right?
8: Endgame's coming.
3: What's that?
8: Endgame's coming.
3: Endgame, it's third on the list. I'll just give you that one, it is. The Dark Knight Rises from 2012.
8: That was Tom Hardy.
9: That was Bane.
5: Oh, I loved that one.
8: That was a great
5: one. That was my favorite of the three. Because Bane was just cool. Look, you get... Bane reminded me of Darth Vader, right?
2: Did you call me Vane?
5: I did. I'm sorry, Bane. Because the thing you liked about Darth Vader, he's one of those bad guys who didn't have a lot to say. Mm-hmm. He said what he meant, and then he effing did it.
8: Badass. Right?
5: And then it was about him being as horrible of a person as you could be. And that's what I liked about Bane. Like, there was nothing cutesy. There was nothing funny. He was straight up like, I'm going to F your S up. And then he would do it.
8: Yeah.
5: And I'm like, dude, I love... If you're going to be a bad guy, be a bad guy.
8: And then you have my permission to die.
5: Yeah, I was just like, oh.
3: And traditionally, like growing up on Batman, his bad guys talked a lot.
5: They do. As I say, monologuing. He was not that guy. I like bad guys that don't monologue. They kill your ass.
3: Number four on the list for 2018, you have Spider-Man Into the Spider-Verse.
8: Still haven't seen that one.
5: I don't know which one that is.
8: That's the comic booky cartoon one?
5: I did not see that.
8: Okay.
3: All right.
8: I hear a lot of rave reviews about it, and I need to check it out.
5: My wife liked it.
8: Yeah.
5: And that is not her speed, but she took the kids, and she was like, it's a really good movie. Good. I'm like, man, coming from her. All right.
3: We already said Avengers Endgame was on there. Spider-Man from 2023 Across the Spider-Verse.
8: That was the sequel to it.
3: Yeah.
5: She saw that one, too. Absolutely loved it. I believe she said it left in the cliffhanger, and she's still pissed.
8: Oh.
3: And then number one on the best superhero movies Vendetta. Of all time. What's that?
5: Vendetta.
3: Dark Knight, 2008.
8: I figured that had to be on
5: there. Or Venom. That's what I'm thinking.
3: Venom.
5: Yeah.
8: I was like, we already did Vendetta. Venom. Yeah. If Batman Begins and Dark Knight Rises were on there, the Dark Knight had to be number one.
5: I'm still sticking with Dark Knight Rises. Just for Bane. I'm sorry, man. It was just too cool.
8: Bane was fantastic.
5: It just
8: there
5: made
8: was something
5: the movie
8: about
5: better.
8: Movie.
3: I would also say the good thing about superhero movies is like, if you don't know the lineal line of like the story continuing, like you're fine.
5: Yeah, no, it did not. You didn't have to know anything.
3: But it's pretty simple. At the end of the day, you're going to have a good guy, the superhero, and then the bad person, whatever it is that bad person's doing. But like, I don't know. Like I feel like I could just put on a Spider-Man movie and kind of figure out.
9: Just like Star Wars.
5: That's true. You know who the good guys and bad guys are.
8: Yeah.
3: Well, that is the truth, right?
5: Yeah, seriously.
3: I know.
5: But that's why people like, make it simple. Right, if you're doing a blockbuster, but if you want to do cerebral, you release it in November so you can try to get an Oscar, right? And they're pretty open about that. You want to do something in the summertime, like good guy, bad guy, simple script, they fight, good guy wins. Done.
3: I mean, that was always the thing, too. Summertime, you got that blockbuster film.
5: And what was the movie that started that? That was not
3: Jaws.
5: It was, in fact, Jaws.
3: Yeah.
5: That was never, like a goal. And then Jaws came out in summer. Which obviously people that ran businesses on beaches were not happy about. But it occurred to everyone like, hey, when people don't have to go to work or kids are not in school and now they're bringing their families, just take a simple movie. The premise is simple. There's nothing cerebral. There is a shark. You do not want it to eat you. You kill it in the end.
3: I think we saw Independence Day at least two, if not three times in the theater that summer it came out.
5: Because you could.
3: Yeah.
5: Right?
3: I mentioned it earlier, but NBA conference finals. You got the Thunder hosting the Spurs. It's series tied up 2-2. A lot of good basketball and a lot of flopping.
5: Oh, God.
0: Thank you, Tim. We appreciate it. 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
1: All right, here we go. Not good when hiking to be trapped under a 16,000-pound rock. Meanwhile, with a 5-inch stick in your eye, it's hard to watch people like a hawk. Every man tries to elude police, jolly old St. Nick style. A Spokane woman finds that a marmot had been living in her attic for quite a while. And a tiny fugitive leads King County Police on a brief chase. It is time for your headlines.
2: Now, it's time to hit the headlines. Here's my car.
3: All right, our top story, we're going to New Hampshire, where police got a call about a stolen car. They took down the information, but didn't have to go far to find the vehicle, as they found it crashed on one of the local roads. They deployed a canine unit in an attempt to locate the driver, which they did. And it's the same guy that made the call. As it turns out, he was already out on bail for a previous crime, and he's now facing charges of filing a false report.
1: How dumb is he?
3: He called in to say, like, somebody stole and crashed my car.
1: Mm-hmm.
3: So
1: and he drove it and crashed it himself.
3: Right.
1: Yeah.
3: So wait a minute. So they stole your car and crashed it. You caught up and found it, and then you reported it. Okay. Sure. Sure.
4: You think he was trying to get insurance money, or just didn't want to?
3: I think he screwed up and crashed his car,
4: and
3: he's already out on bail, so he might have been altered or something. I don't know, but
4: yeah.
3: So I think he just made up a lie to try to keep himself safe. I don't know, truthfully, everything that happened, but
1: didn't work.
3: No. No, whatever it was, yeah, his ruse did not work there. In local news, we head just a bit north to Everett for an interesting story. Local officers responded to a call about a man trespassing after smoke was seen coming from a vacant home. When they arrived and attempted to make contact with the man, he made his way onto the roof and jumped into the chimney. Side note, I don't know that I've seen a chimney that I thought I could fit in.
1: No.
3: That surprises me. Fire crews were called, and by the time that they made their way up, he had worked his way about 10 feet down inside the chimney. They eventually had to resort to removing the mantle in order to open the fireplace and the wall in order to get him back out. He was taken into custody as well as the hospital for an evaluation. So apparently I don't know if he was stuck because they said that they tried to offer assistance and he refused assistance.
1: Who refuses assistance when they're stuck in a chimney?
3: Somebody running from police.
1: I'm fine.
3: Right. No, man, I'm good.
1: Thinking they'll just go away. Okay, just a wellness check then.
3: Yeah, exactly. You're inside of a home that ain't yours, inside the doggone chimney. Yeah, I'm just going to walk away from that one. That's how that's going to work. Chimney. That's a good one. Over in Russia, a 50-year-old man found himself in the hospital complaining of issues with his left eye. This one is wild. It had been a growing issue with minor pain and discomfort turning into unbearable agony as well as vision fading in his eye. He was actually losing sight in his left eye. With no doctor able to explain the source, he went to ophthalmologists, he went to all kinds of doctors that gave him remedies and different kind of treatments, but nothing was actually getting it done there. Our boy was given an MRI by doctors, which was able to find the culprit. No doctor's able to explain the source. So he got an MRI to find the culprit. A foreign body that had lodged itself in the man's skull.
1: Jesus.
3: Turns out he recalled an incident while doing yard work a while back in which a maple branch caused a sharp pain in his left eye. He's chopping maple branches and one hit him in the eye at some point. So
1: now he remembers.
3: He originally didn't see any lingering problem. There was the pain eventually subsided. He didn't see anything around the area. You know, there was obviously a cut or something like that, but he didn't think much more of it. Turns out that the incident actually left a more than 4-inch section of the branch pierced into his eye socket, destroying the sinuses and damaging the base of his skull where some serious motor function has taken place.
1: That's why I'm not doing yard work anymore.
3: A procedure was done and the branch was removed. Yeah, he was chopping branches without any kind of eye protection, and I don't know how you can lodge 4 inches of wood in your eye and not know.
1: 4 inches.
3: Right.
1: Damn.
3: It was insane. And I know that the pain didn't go away.
1: No, because there's a 4-inch branch in your face.
3: Correct. Like, I'm sure it went down, but I feel like you'll always have that, like, man, that branch screwed me up, or something like that.
1: Unless you're that guy.
3: Right, all right. No kidding. I don't know what it is, Doc. Sitting here living 4 years with a doggone 4-inch piece of wood in my eye.
4: You'd think I'd be okay.
3: I thought it was fine.
1: Yeah.
3: Dang it. Over in Spokane, a local woman called Fish and Wildlife to report an intruder in her home. She discovered a marmot that was taking up shelter in her attic, but it was proven to be difficult to capture. Side note, didn't know marmots were over in Spokane. The animal had chewed a hole in the roof and was seen sticking its head out. It's kind of a cute photo if you haven't seen it. It's kind of funny. He's literally just his head sticking out of a roof.
4: I think I've only seen them up on Rainier.
3: Oh, really?
4: Yeah, aren't they the ones that are up top? Even if you go like a day hike, you see the marmots.
1: They're
4: up
1: cute.
4: There.
3: Okay.
4: Yeah.
3: They're just little rodents, right?
1: Oh, they're not little.
3: Are they basically a beaver?
1: They're about a little bit smaller, but close.
3: right.
5: Then that's pretty big.
4: Yeah, it almost reminds me more of a groundhog.
3: Gotcha. Okay.
5: Okay.
3: Woodchuck.
4: Yeah.
3: Yeah.
5: Whistle pig.
3: So they saw his head sticking out. They placed a wildlife screen over the hole, only for that to be chewed through as well. And a second hole created after a metal plate was put over the first. He just really wants to stick his head out the roof.
5: Okay.
4: All right.
3: After avoiding three traps in the attic, crews were able to finally wrangle the vermin and remove him from the home. That was a comfy marmot.
5: Comfy marmot.
3: Comfy marmot varmint. But just in case those stories with a bad taste in your mouth.
6: Thankfully, there's good news.
3: We stick around here at home. Authorities in Shoreline got a call about a suspect on the loose. Somebody called to report a small dog running in and out of traffic near a local park and ride. They arrived to find the subject, a Yorkie, that was doing its best to elude officers. Body cam footage was shared that shows deputies trying to wrangle the dog as it ducked in and around bushes and trees in the parking lot. Eventually, another couple was able to grab the dog and it was reunited with its family. King County Sheriff's Office posted a video with the disclaimer, quote, "All dogs are presumed innocent until proven guilty." As we see the Yorkie in the back of the squad car.
4: I do kind of like it when they like lock him up.
3: Yeah.
4: In the back of the squad. Yeah. Like he's done something like really bad.
3: It's a great photo too. You know, yeah. you got the back door just down and all you see is his head between the bars. Like, I guess I got arrested.
4: You're probably wondering how I got here.
5: They need to do mugshots.
3: No kidding. Bring him in for... You right. know somebody's done that.
5: Oh, sure.
3: Somebody's got a mugshot of like a llama or something like that that they had to pull into the friggin' police office. Men's Room Sports, as we talked about, you got playoff hockey over on TNT, basketball on ESPN, and baseball over on MLB Network. Mariners have game two against the Athletics in Sacramento tonight. First pitch is at 6:40 over on Mariners TV. Let's see if we can get two in a row. As far as your weather, looking at partly cloudy skies tonight and a low of 50 tomorrow. The good times are back as we've got a beautiful sunny day with a high right around 73. And that is it for headlines. With that, Mike Hawk is out.
1: Thanks, sir. We'll see you next time for the return of Who Sucks Less. The lovely Jolene is up in just seconds.
5: Yes, indeed. It's all true. But in the meantime, well, we be all about this bitch. So until tomorrow, please do what you do best. And for Aletha's sake, stay beautiful.
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0: can you have any pudding if you don't eat meat?
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2: Did any of you make it out to the Primus show?
3: And then they said it was effing awesome.
4: It was.
3: Yes.
4: That was an accurate recount of the show. But yes, I did go to the Primus show. It was Claypool Gold.
3: Was it effing awesome?
4: It was, because it was three different groups that Les Claypool's a part of. It was the Fearless Flying Frog Brigade.
3: Okay.
4: Followed by the Claypool Lennon Delirium, which I was seeing for the very first time.
3: And that's with Sean Lennon.
4: With Sean Lennon. So fantastic. And then, obviously, Primus was the big headliner. But before we even got into the venue, something very strange happened. We ended up parking next to this gentleman by the name of Nick. And Nick, somehow we got into what he does for a living. And his company is called Sensory Impairments Consultants, LLC. They work with people who are visually impaired, the blind community.
3: Okay.
4: And so he is just telling us all about his line of work. And we're peppering him with questions. And he goes, I can outfit you with any vision disorder right now. We're like, tell us more.
3: Wait. So he helps people who have vision impairment, but he can make it so that you can experience what it's like to be...
4: Exactly. So he pulled out this briefcase that had three different sets of kind of like these funky looking glasses, and you put them on and it can give you different things so that you have a little bit of an understanding of what someone with that vision impairment would deal with.
3: Okay.
4: And I did get some audio of our encounter with Nick.
5: Yes, let me see if I have an extra cane tip for that somewhere. So this is what this is going to simulate is your peripheral vision is gone.
4: Okay.
5: You only have your central vision.
3: So he's putting something on you to make it look like you can't see peripherally.
4: Correct. So I was completely blind in one eye and then had like very limited vision in the other eye. And
3: you were sober while this is going
4: dead
3: on.
4: Dead sober.
3: That must have been a trip.
4: It was wild.
3: It's a good thing you weren't under the influence, because I think that would really freak you out.
4: Yeah.
5: I put this one to be fully blind to simulate depth perception loss, which is extremely common. They might hurt your mic in the way.
4: Can I just hold them without putting it all the way around, or is that going to make it not work? Because my hair looks so cool. Oh, this.
3: Okay, wait a second. You didn't want to put it on.
4: I didn't want to mess up my hairstyle.
3: You were having a good hair day.
4: I was having a good hair day.
3: Fair. I know what that feels like.
4: I know.
3: Yeah, I never want to put anything on because of my...
5: Yeah. Let me see. I have a spare cane tip somewhere.
6: You look like you're going to a Primus show.
4: I know this could be a good... Wow.
7: Do they sell these at the concession stand?
3: Yeah, they were like... It was like a trippy looking glass and like where one looked like... It looked like a little like pyramid on your eye, and then the other one did not look like
4: it
3: that.
4: It looked like almost steampunk style.
3: Yes.
4: Mm-hmm.
8: Oh my god.
9: Do I look cool?
5: This is a pencil tip.
3: I can confirm that you did not look cool.
4: I did not look cool.
3: No offense.
5: This is one of the most uncommon ones that I use, but I always have spares for stuff.
10: Okay, hold on.
3: So then he does it with your husband.
4: Yes, and he gave him the blind cane to use one of those. He had one that happened to be for someone that's 6 feet tall. My husband is exactly 6 feet tall, so then Brad has to simulate it.
3: He just has this in his car.
4: Yes.
3: At the Primus show.
4: It was bonkers.
5: Nice and easy. Tap.
3: So right now, Brad's trying to walk like as if he's blind.
4: Correct.
5: And when I work with children, I sing them a song. Left, right, left, right, making rainbows left and right.
3: Okay, at this point, anyone who's walking by must think you all are on some acid.
4: Yes.
5: It helps them try and remember... And you're doing a very good job at looking straight forward, because we don't want to look down, but we want to look straight forward to build an air of confidence in our students.
3: This has to be one of the strangest things that's ever happened before a concert.
4: It was so unexpected and so educational. We got to learn a lot and try some new things.
3: Were there people coming by that wanted to try it out as well? Because I feel like at some point, like especially at a Primus show where people maybe not currently on this planet, if you know what I'm talking about. Like, that would be, quote unquote, no pun intended, but kind of a trip to experience.
4: We were absolutely a spectacle. A couple other people tried it out as well, and it was really fun. I mean, it was freaky.
3: Yeah.
4: I'm glad I have my vision, and it's pretty good.
3: I just love the left, right bar. It's so great.
5: Left, right, making rainbows left and right.
3: I mean, that's very memorable.
4: It is.
3: Rest of the show was good?
4: The rest of the show was fantastic. I thought the Claypool Lennon Delirium was so sensational, being that it was my first time ever seeing them in real life. And then Primus absolutely crushed it. They did a big encore at the end and brought all of the musicians from all the bands back out. It was so good.
3: That was awesome. I even grabbed a clip of that from the encore. And oh my gosh, just blew me away. And here's a little bit of that performance.
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0: is ready to beat Migs. I know Jeff in Graham is. Jeff, are you there?
1: Yes, I am.
0: All right, Jeff is ready to play, Steve, so you better get yourself out of here.
2: Bye-bye.
0: For those who are playing along elsewhere, our friend Jeff will have 60 seconds to answer 10 questions. You can pass all you want, but you will only get 3 guesses per question. Jeff, are you ready?
1: Let's do this.
0: What precious stone is evaluated by carat, cut, clarity, and
1: diamond.
0: Color? Yes! What is the name of the highest vocal range for women?
1: Pass.
0: What 21 Jump Street actor made a cameo appearance in the 2012 film?
1: Johnny Depp.
0: Yes! What country is connected to the most other countries by land?
1: Russia.
0: No.
1: China.
0: Yes! Who...
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1: 30, 40, 50.
2: No. How many total fingers does Mickey Mouse have?
1: 3.
2: No.
1: 6.
2: No.
1: 8.
2: Yes! Red Lake is the largest lake in which Midwest state?
1: Wisconsin.
2: No.
1: Nebraska.
2: No. 1, 2, 3, 4, 5, 6. Correct. Jeff, that is not bad at all.
1: Hey, real quick, I got a fun fact.
2: Yes?
1: I met Steve on Friday at the Costco in Puyallup.
2: Steve?
3: Yes?
2: Jeff met you at the Costco in Puyallup on Friday.
3: Oh, right on. Very cool. Yeah.
2: That's a fun fact he wanted to share.
3: I think I met him right by the pistachio cake.
1: Yeah, it was right at the self-checkout.
3: Oh, the self-checkout. Okay, that's right. Yeah, dude, I don't know if you have had it yet, but they have a pistachio cake, which I was like, oh, that sounds questionable. I tried it. It is mind-blowing. It's so good.
1: Okay, I'll give it a whirl.
3: Thumbs up to the Costco pistachio cake. Let's go.
2: Heck yeah. All right, Steve, welcome back. Are you ready? What precious stone is evaluated by carat, cut, clarity, and color?
3: Diamond.
2: Yes. What is the name of the highest vocal range for women?
3: Soprano.
2: Yes. What 21 Jump Street actor made a cameo appearance in the 2012 film?
3: Oh, Johnny Depp.
2: Yes. What country is connected to the most other countries by land?
3: Let's go with the United States of America.
2: No.
3: Canada?
2: No.
3: I don't know. Spain?
2: No. Who recited Mary Had a Little Lamb into the first phonograph?
3: Is that Thomas Edison?
2: It is! Ombrophobia is the irrational fear of what form of weather?
3: Rain.
2: Yes. In what sport would you find a shuttlecock?
3: That would be badminton.
2: Yes. In what decade was the Three Mile Island nuclear disaster?
3: In what decade?
2: Yeah.
3: 50s.
2: No.
3: 30s.
2: No.
3: 40s.
2: No. How many total fingers does Mickey Mouse have?
3: 4.
2: No.
3: Oh, 8.
2: Yes. Red Lake is the largest lake in which Midwest state?
3: I'm going to go Minnesota.
2: Yes. And Steve, with time on the clock, you just got a score of 1, 2, 3, 4, 5, 6, 7, 8. And that is a win. 8-6. Sorry, Jeff.
1: Hey, it's all good. Have a good week, guys.
3: Have a good one.

0: Steve, you won all three games today.
1: Good day.
0: That was a good day for you. The country that is connected to the most other countries by land is China.
1: Okay.
0: And the decade in which the Three Mile Island nuclear disaster occurred was the 1970s.
1: Congratulations
0: on a big day.
1: Let's all have some Costco baked goods.
0: In.
1: All right.

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1: Steve Miggs and Taryn Daly.
2: Taryn Daly and Steve Miggs.
3: Both of them.
2: Yeah.
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4: We would love to know what made your wedding weird. Or have you ever been to a wedding that was out of the ordinary? Call 206-803-ROCK to tell us your story about what made your wedding weird. 206-803-ROCK. And Steve, we have someone on hold who ended up with a bunch of random Australians at their wedding.
5: Okay.
4: We will hear that story
5: in
4: just a moment.
5: That sounds like something that you would go through.
4: Yes, of course. But let's check in with Rick in Shoreline. Rick, what made your wedding weird?
6: It was my brother's wedding that everybody showed up in pajamas. The preacher, everybody. So brought pillows and slippers and stuff. It was pretty fun.
5: I think that's hilarious. Do you remember what kind of pajamas you were rocking?
6: I had some onesies, but I didn't bring them. But just some Seahawks sweats and slippers, and you know, it was pretty fun.
4: Did any of the ladies wear lingerie?
6: Close, yeah. Yeah.
5: I was going to say, as the night goes on, probably some of the pajamas start coming off.
4: Like I would imagine so.
5: A wedding after dark.
4: 206-803-ROCK. Fish on I-5. What made your wedding weird, or have you ever been to a wedding that was out of the ordinary?
7: Yeah, so my wedding, I feel, was kind of weird because it was in Vegas.
5: Okay.
7: My wife and I were married by Elvis.
5: Oh.
7: And we decided to get married about 2 days before our trip. And then we decided, let's find some just random people to be our witnesses. And we did the Fremont zip line ride.
5: Okay.
7: And while in line, we came across, we talked to this family that was on holiday from Australia. And didn't even forget to ask him until after everything was said and done. We did the ride, parted ways, and thought, oh man, they would have been a great, like, great people, great family to invite to be our witnesses.
5: Uh-huh.
7: And we thought, but now we've separated, we're in Vegas, we'll never see them again. The next day, we were literally in the middle of Hoover Dam, and we saw the family.
5: Oh. How quick did you run over to them?
7: What's that?
5: How quick did you run over to them?
7: So fast. I think we kind of freaked Dave out a little bit because he looked a little concerned, like, okay, I remember this guy from yesterday, but why is he running up on me like this? And it's like, hey, got a big favor to ask. Told him the situation. He's like, I don't know. We're only in town for like another, 30 hours, and we got things we want to do. And his daughter, I think she was 15, she's like, no way, Dad, we're totally going to do this. Yes, we're going to be there. And yeah, they showed up, and it was so freaking cool. It was amazing.
5: Did you stay in touch with them? Like, or was it just like, okay, this is it. Good seeing you. Good luck with the rest of your life.
7: Yeah, no, we did stay in touch with them. And kind of funny that Dave was taking video of our wedding as it was going down, and we got married at the Las Vegas sign, right on the Las Vegas Strip.
5: That's amazing.
7: It was so fun. And so, but we didn't actually get that video footage from him. We kept saying, he's like, oh yeah, let me figure out a way to send it to you, and this and that. And so we finally just saw it about 6 months ago.
5: And how long ago was the wedding?
7: And the wedding was in 2017.
4: Jeez. Oh, dang. Better late than never, I guess.
5: Dave, what took you so long?
4: 206-803-ROCK, the bandana guy in Tacoma. What made your wedding weird, or have you ever been to a wedding that was out of the ordinary?
8: Good morning, my family. I miss and love all of y'all.
5: What's
4: love
5: up, my brother?
4: Too.
8: Hey, so I guess the weirdest wedding I've been to was my own.
5: Okay.
8: We got married on Halloween and had a full Halloween-themed wedding.
4: Hell yeah.
8: It was, we were setting it up, unfortunately, for 2020. And of course the whole world shut down. We lost our venue. We lost our DJ. Oh. We lost literally everything we were planning for, but between the Defiance and our family personally, we got to use my brother-in-law's house. We decorated it like every 90s sitcom Halloween special you've ever seen. The wedding party walked out to the Addams Family clicking fingers. It was just the most off-the-wall good time. And then after the reception, we all dressed up in Halloween costumes and just hung out all night.
5: What was your favorite costume of the night?
8: All of my best men were dressed up as different slashers, so that had to win hands down. Because my son, Damien, was dressed as Damien.
5: That is incredible.
4: That's perfect.
5: Right on, my man.
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6: Over the weekend, Steve Miggs, you went to see the party animals and the Indianapolis Clowns, Banana Ball, and you said to yourself, I will not miss this ever again.
17: And for those that don't know what that is, the Savannah Bananas, you probably have seen their stuff on social media. They sell out stadiums. Now, they just did 101,000 people at a stadium, the Savannah Bananas did, so... the party animals are part of that league, and it sold out Cheney Stadium all 3 days, and the place was just rocking from beginning to end. Like, nobody left. That was the coolest part. Like, everybody was there staying and having a great time.
6: So now we want to know, what was an event you attended that if it comes back, you will not miss it? 206-803-ROCK. Good morning. Who's this?
17: Oh, Hunter.
18: Hey. Hi, it's Hunter.
6: Hi, Hunter. What was an event that you attended that if it ever comes back, you're never going to miss it again?
18: You guys, I saw Linkin Park last year at Climate Pledge Arena. It was so cool.
17: So you've never seen Linkin Park before?
18: No.
17: Oh.
18: It was my first Climate Pledge Arena concert, too.
17: Dude, Climate Pledge, it took me a minute until I finally saw a concert there, and the sound there was incredible. And I was at that Linkin Park show, and it was so good. So were you a Linkin Park fan prior to that, or?
18: Yes, but it was really the lasers that got me. There were lasers in that building.
17: Honestly, you can make me. I could go see Simon and Garfunkel, and if they put lasers into the concert, I'd have a great
6: this
17: time.
6: This is the greatest show I've ever been to in my life. Thanks, Hunter. Rock on. 206-803-ROCK. What was an event you attended that if it ever comes back to town, you're not going
17: to
6: miss it?
17: That's what I'm saying. My wife and I went to see Limp Bizkit a couple of years ago. We both agreed that we will never miss them when they come back to town from Shane and Chehalis.
6: Honestly, that's a good call out because I know we went to that show and we felt the exact same way.
17: That was like, it was one of those concerts where you're like, can you just start over from beginning and keep, like, you didn't want them to stop playing. Like, the whole crowd was just full of energy till the very last song.
6: Fred Durst didn't even want to stop. He was like threatening to keep going and paying the fine, and it was his birthday.
17: Oh yeah, that was the best part. It's like after every song, it's my birthday. We're like, we know, Fred. We know it's your birthday.
6: Yeah, you don't have to tell us after every song. That was a magical, magical night.
17: Have you ever been to the Fremont Solstice Parade? Somebody texted in saying, naked bike riders, crazy stuff on the streets, Seattle weirdness at its best. I love going.
6: I haven't been in years, but it is a spectacle, and it is a must. A must attend. At least go once in your life.
17: I've never been.
6: You've never been?
17: No.
6: You've been living here for a long time, Steve. You need to make it happen.
17: No, don't get it twisted. I have seen naked people on bicycles before. I went to Vancouver once for something, and I get into Vancouver, and apparently it was there. I don't know if it was a solstice parade or it was just their annual tradition of a naked bicycle ride. So it was very, it threw me off because, like, as we stopped at a light, I look over, I'm like, oh, there's a naked guy on a bicycle. Okay, Vancouver. I'm not here to judge. And then it's like, oh, there's another one. Oh, there's a very old man with severe floppage.
6: Oh!
17: It was crazy.
6: I wonder who did it first, if it was a Vancouver thing first or a Seattle thing first.
17: I don't know. Maybe it's me being biased, but I feel like it's a Seattle thing.
6: I agree. 206-803-ROCK. What was an event you attended that if it comes back, you will not miss?
17: We got Robert from Highway 99. Robert.
19: Yes.
17: Tell us what yours is.
19: It would be going to Claypool Gold and the Frog Brigade.
6: Yes! How fantastic was that?
19: That was an amazing show, and thank you guys for the tickets.
6: Oh, that's so awesome. I'm so stoked you had a good time.
17: What was the highlight for you?
19: My name was Mud.
6: Oh.
19: And, so that was one of the songs I was hoping to hear while I was there. So,
17: Robert, have you seen many shows at Marymore Park?
19: Actually, no, that was my first time, and that place was amazing.
17: It's so good.
19: Yes.
6: Rock on. The visuals were fantastic. They did a great job.
17: Were there lasers?
6: There weren't really lasers, but there were a lot of very cool video things happening.
17: For those that were there, kind of a little impaired?
6: Maybe a little bit. Okay.
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4: Good morning, Rockaholics, and happy hump day. I am so stinking excited about the fact that my son Barrett has a new, just like a new hobby that he's been really, really thrilled about. So we've
5: and
4: been,
5: it doesn't involve snakes based on your enthusiasm.
4: Thank God. I mean, like we have not hunted for snakes in several days, which is wonderful news.
5: He's so over the snakes.
4: He's so beyond it. But so he has his little bicycle, his little trek bike. And
5: training wheels?
4: No training wheels for my boy.
5: Sorry, didn't mean to. Now I feel weird about Tatum because she's still rocking the training wheels.
4: No, he started.
5: She doesn't give an F about riding bikes.
4: He started going to the pump track, which is pretty fun. Like, you know, they kind of whip around this little, paved trail with little hills and things like that, and whoop-de-doos and all that good stuff.
5: I love a good whoop-de-doo.
4: Yeah, a little dipsy-doodle, you know, that whole
5: thing. Oh, dipsy-doodle's not a fan of.
4: So great.
5: I'm more of a whoop-de-doo guy, not a dipsy-doodle person.
4: But then right next door is the skate park.
5: Uh-oh.
4: And now he thinks he's like a skate park guy.
5: Okay.
4: Which is very adorable, because he can do some of the little, you know, the little features and things like that, but then there's all these big boys there, these like high school kids that are filming things, and they're doing jumps, and they've got skateboards and bikes and scooters and all the things.
5: Are they doing any dipsy doodles?
4: They're definitely doing some dipsy doodles. We've seen a few injuries. We've seen a few bloody faces and things like that. But Barrett thinks he's like in their gang now.
5: Did he get beaten in?
4: Yeah, pretty much blood in, blood out, you know.
5: They beat him in, made him listen to Newfound Glory, and now he's a skater.
4: Exactly.
5: Right, but that's how it works, Danny, right?
6: I'm really glad you went with Newfound Glory, because I thought you were going to be like, you know, the historical song Skater Boy.
5: Oh, no. He's not ready for that yet.
4: But you know how the whole tarps off thing has been happening at ballparks all over, and we've been doing it here at T-Mobile Park?
5: Where everyone takes their shirt off.
4: Everybody takes their shirts off. That was what was happening at the skate park. They're like, it's like, Devin, take your shirt off, man. And I'm like,
5: don't be a puss.
4: They're all taking their shirts off. And I'm like, oh my God, is Barrett going to run over to me and be like, Mom, help me pop the top here. Gotta take my shirt off to be with the boys.
5: I'm guessing they're not wearing helmets.
4: Oh no.
5: Yeah.
4: The only one wearing a helmet is my kid.
5: Yeah,
4: and he's got the full face helmet because I'm crazy about, a full face helmet. Like one that you
5: would. Oh, like if he was wearing like a dirt bike kind of a helmet. Oh my goodness.
4: I know. I just want to keep it. I want to keep his little brain safe, you know. Put that brain bucket on him.
5: Protect that moneymaker.
4: Oh yeah, for sure. So yeah, it's been really fun to watch him not catch snakes every afternoon.
5: Well, now he's gone on to something a little bit more dangerous: skateboarding with teenagers.
4: Which, for some reason, I'm more okay with.
5: Okay, good.
4: Well, let's get into the Daily Migs download, y'all.
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2: Here's your daily dose of doings happening in the world.
5: And the DMD is brought to you by Palace Lawn. Look at that, it's National Dipsy Doodle Day.
4: Dipsy Doodle.
5: Of all things. It's also oddly specific. It's National Grape Popsicle Day. So if you're going to have a what is with the face?
4: Oh, I would just choose so many other flavors over grape. I mean, if it's the only option, I'll eat it. But no,
6: grape is literally the worst flavor.
5: You both are dipsy doodles.
4: There's something about grape and black cherry that just reminds me of taking medicine.
6: Yeah, Dimetapp. It's like,
4: it's
6: Dimetapp.
4: It's bad.
5: I don't even know what to say to both of you. Grape is the dominant flavor in gum and any kind of iced product. What?
4: Gum?
5: Soda?
4: I didn't even know they sold grape gum.
5: Oh, yeah. You get it in the children's aisle.
4: Next to the Dimetapp.
5: What about grape soda? You guys rock with grape soda?
4: I mean, again, if it's the only soda available, maybe I will drink it.
5: What about just as a fruit? Grape is delicious.
4: I like grapes.
6: Yeah, grapes are fine.
5: Wow. All right, let's move on to something that maybe we can all agree on, and that is our Seattle Mariners.
4: Yeah.
5: They beat the A's yesterday 4-1. Emerson Hancock, he pitched a great game. Also, Julio Rodriguez played well. Josh Naylor had a couple of hits. Victor Robles had 3 hits. Your Seattle Mariners are now a half a game out of first place. It just shows how bad the American League West is. It's It's anybody. Bad. Anybody can take it. And right now, it's time for the Mariners to do it. If they beat the A's today, tomorrow morning, we will be talking about your first place Seattle Mariners. And I'm having a very hard time saying that with a straight face.
4: You know what? I'll take it.
5: Oh, dude. Absolutely. Could this be the season that they take the AL West and have a below 500 record?
4: That's wild.
5: It's just insane. None of the teams want it.
4: No. Well, Christian Roldan is officially headed back to the World Cup after being named to the U.S. men's national team's 26th man. The longtime Seattle Sounders FC star and former Husky men's soccer standout is
5: going to
4: get a chance.
5: Does it hurt you to say that?
4: No, it's fine.
5: Is that a coup?
4: It's their fans I have a problem with, not really their athletes.
5: Oh, yeah, gotcha.
4: Yeah, of course.
5: That's also what you say about insane clown posse. It's very strange.
4: The World Cup match at Lumen Field will happen when the U.S. faces Australia on June 19th, and this will be his second straight World Cup appearance, also playing in Qatar in 2022. So the Sounders teammate Jordan Morris did not make the roster this time around.
5: It just shows how soccer illiterate I am all these years, because I don't watch. I thought his name was Christian Roldan.
6: Christian Roldan?
5: Yes.
6: Geez, you wanted it to rhyme or what?
5: I don't know. I just thought I made it way more over-the-top soccer-y sounding.
4: You know, Steve's a big soccer guy.
5: Yeah, I'm a big Christian Roldan guy. You guys aren't big into Christian Roldan?
4: I like your accent.
5: Thank you. Hey. So the Knicks, we know, they swept the Cavaliers, so they're moving on to the NBA Finals. Now we're trying to figure out who's the team that's going to hopefully lose to the New York Knicks. And right now it's looking like, and I'd love to see this, Oklahoma City Thunder, they just beat San Antonio 127-114. They have a 3-2 series lead now in the Western Conference Finals. I hope whoever comes out of the West ends up losing to the team from the East. I feel like there's an East Coast bias with both hockey and basketball, because now we know the stupid Vegas Golden Knights are going to the Stanley Cup Finals. They swept Colorado, and they just look unstoppable. I mean, they really look. I don't know. I don't even know if the New York Knicks could beat them. Like, I don't think the Mariners could beat them. I don't think the Seahawks could beat them. This team just looks like it's their year.
4: Yeah, you're probably right.
5: I hope I'm wrong, and I hope whoever comes out of the Carolina-Montreal series, Game 4 is tonight. Carolina leads that series 2-1.
4: It would be nice to watch the Vegas Knights lose on the grandest scale.
5: Yes.
4: I mean, I'll
5: swept.
4: Take that. Yeah.
5: Embarrassed.
4: Screw them.
5: Yeah. And then their dogs run away from them. I don't know why.
4: Oh,
5: I don't know why I hate them that much. I think I just hate the fact that they're successful and our Seattle Kraken are not. As far as weather, it's going to be a nice day today. 71 degrees. Going to be cloudy, though. That DMD is brought to you by Snoqualmie Casino and Hotel. And that's what's up.
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4: 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We're

0: boarding a ferry, and we're going to attempt to do our entire radio show live from the Walla Walla.
1: Yes.
0: The Walla Walla will be departing Edmonds and going to Kingston, and we will stay on it, going back and forth until we complete our show.
1: We do know our friend Aaron Jones is going to join us if he makes it on the ferry in time.
0: Yeah.
1: It's kind of the pressure. That's why it's so hard to plan all of this, because it's like, well, if you miss the ferry, you're just screwed.
0: Well, yeah, because if you get on the next boat, that's the wrong boat.
1: And for all we know, our show will be done by then, so we have no idea what's going on, but we're going to have a blast attempting to pull off this show.
0: It's going to be a really good time, and if you happen to be on the Walla Walla, please come and find us on Friday. 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
4: The Seattle Mariners are a great follow on Instagram. They're always having good times.
5: I think I say they were a great team. I'm like, why are you lying this early in the morning?
4: They asked players recently about what their pet peeves are.
5: Yes.
4: And Migs, you have some of them.
5: I grabbed a few of them just to see if you guys agree with them or not. So let's go through some of them and see what you think. So the first one is from our friend. He's not really our friend, but Cal Raleigh.
6: Can't stand it when... I've been seeing a lot of people say, like, when people recline their seat on airplanes, could you be any more of a terrible person if you do that?
5: Yes, I agree with him.
4: I don't think I've ever reclined my seat.
5: No, I don't want to recline my seat.
4: No.
5: No, because
4: I be judged.
5: Well, I hate how it feels when someone reclines me as being a tall guy.
4: Oh, yeah.
5: And I know people are like, oh, I paid for the seat. But I think there's a reason why airplanes have now made it harder for you to fully recline your seat. I think they've actually put a

0: limit to it.
1: Because people hate it.
0: Well, it just sucks when someone's chairs is all over my knees.
1: All right. I agree with that one.
0: Okay, so we agree with Cal Raleigh on that one. How about Danny doesn't care? He's short. That's why.
2: I'm short, yeah, and I fly a lot. So at that point, you know what? If you want to recline your seat, go right ahead. I'll give you a little head massage.
0: All right, you do that. I do love when my wife and my daughter, like, well, not Tatum. She doesn't complain. My wife's like, we need to get like more leg room for me and Tatum. Like, you both can sit. She can sit on top of you, and you still have leg room.
1: You don't even know the struggles, man.
0: Yeah. All right, this one's from J.P. Crawford.
3: Is when people don't say thank you after doing something nice. Like, say you hold the door open for someone, and they just walk by. I'll be yelling out, thank you. Oh, you're welcome.
0: Wouldn't that be funny if, like, you didn't realize it, but it was J.P.?
4: Our yoga instructor challenged us to find inner peace. 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After 4 seconds, I stood up and screamed,
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1: Well, Steve used to bring in, when he was had his Sun Chips phase. Yes. Steve would sit in here with his Sun Chips, and I swear to God, Taryn, you would probably have to get up
2: out
1: of the room.
2: Do you have like a cavernous mouth?
3: Here's the problem. I would chew with my mouth closed. I don't know why it was making such loud sounds. Like, I'll argue this with my wife. She's like, can you, quiet it down. I'm like, how? I don't know how. Like, where is the volume switch? My mouth is closed.
2: It's because it's cavernous.
3: It must be.
2: That's it.
3: It's a large mouth with a big tongue. Oh, this one is from a twofer. Logan Gilbert and Brian Wu. Are you ready?
4: If I'm talking to somebody and they're on their phone and won't look at you, then it feels like I'm talking to myself.
5: Hang up and hang out.
4: Exactly. So
5: that's a battle.
3: Yeah, when people just staring straight at the phone, I'm like, are we having a conversation or are you playing Wordle?
2: I'm impressed that these young kids feel this way. That's really exciting.
3: These youngins.
6: Something that I'm trying to get better at.
3: This is Brian Wu now.
6: But when you're talking to people and they use like a lot in their sentences, I'm pointing at myself.
3: I'm pointing at myself.
2: Ugh, I've never done that ever.
3: See, the problem is I know I say it from time to time. When I try not to say it, then I say it way more.
2: Ooh.
3: So I just have to accept the fact that like is going to come out of my mouth.
2: Just don't turn it into a drinking game. You take a shot every time Steve says like.
3: All right, this one's from Matt Brash.
7: I'm slow drivers.
3: Yes.
2: Yeah, that's bad.
3: I don't mind slow drivers. I hate the entitled slow drivers. The ones that are like clearly in the passing lane, they know they're driving slow and they're doing it almost intentionally, like to give you a middle finger.
2: That's terrible. Terrible behavior.
3: Right. It's not like, what is their argument? The speed limit, it's not speed maximum or whatever, or speed minimum.
2: Get
3: it's the speed limit.
2: Like, Grandma.
3: You can go 65. It's going to be okay. All right. So this one's Dom Canzone.
8: People chewing super loud. That drives me bananas. Cool.
2: Oh, Cole's getting called out.
3: Cole Young?
2: Yeah.
3: Maybe he has a cavernous mouth, too.
2: He probably does.
3: All right, should we do one more?
2: Yes.
3: All right, this is Emerson Hancock. Great pitching performance from him yesterday.
9: Biggest pet peeve is definitely when people don't put the shopping cart back in the right spot.
3: I don't get it.
2: Straight to jail.
3: Yeah, it's just like they use that as the example of why we can't live a lawless society, because look at all the people who just don't put the shopping carts back where they need to go when it's a very simple thing to do.
2: Yeah, it's not that hard. It's a wonderful courtesy, and plus you're going to get a couple extra steps in for your day. It's good for you.
3: Oh, what would you say is your biggest pet peeve?
2: When people leave time on the microwave.
3: Really?
2: Yeah, it drives me bananas.
3: How hard is it for you to just hit the stop or the clear button?
2: I want them to do it. Because then when I look over to see what time it is, because my coffee machine is on and maybe let's say the oven is going at the same time, so I can't see the time on either of those. That's the only one that remains. And if it still says 10 seconds, I'm going to snap.
3: That's so funny. See, I always typically clear it out, but it doesn't bother me. So I might now not do it here at work just to piss you off.
2: Oh, you are terrible. What? The Daily Mix Show. Don't you dare. All right, Rockaholics, what about you? 206-803-ROCK. What is your pet peeve? What drives you nuts? 206-803-ROCK. We'll take your calls after Three Doors Down.

is your pet peeve? We want to know what drives you absolutely nuts. Call 206-803-ROCK and tell us what is your biggest pet peeve. We'll take your calls next. The world is

0: is an Instagram video of our Seattle Mariners players that is them sharing their pet peeves. It's gone viral. For instance, here is JP Crawford's.
1: It's when people don't say thank you after doing something nice. Like, say you hold the door open for someone and they just walk by. I'd be yelling out, thank you. Oh, you're welcome.
2: Yeah, I'm with him, man. And it just illustrates, again, JP Crawford, good guy.
0: Great manners. So we want to hear from you now, Rockaholics. And what is your pet peeve? What drives you absolutely nuts? 206-803-ROCK. Bova on I-5, what is your pet peeve?
3: Dryer lint left in the little dryer lint holder thingamajiggy.
0: So do you always remove the dryer lint when you take the laundry out of the dryer?
3: Oh, for sure. Definitely. That.
2: See, if it's not done, then the only person I can be mad at is myself because I do most of the laundry. So there are times I'm like, who's cleaning out this dryer lint thing? I'm like, oh, wait, that's part of my responsibility.
0: Whoops.
2: I'm the dumbass that hasn't done it in a few washes.
0: 206-803-ROCK. Andy in Tacoma, what drives you nuts? What's your big pet peeve?
4: Good morning, you marvelous morning show members.
2: What's up, Andy?
4: You know, it drives me nuts when you're going to the airport and you're getting ready to get a flight and they say, okay, now boarding group number one. And everybody from group seven gang rushes the gate because they got to get their seat. Dude. It's like, can you wait your turn, please?
2: That drives me insane. I call them the vultures. Like, it's like you're group four. We're on group two right now. And I'm trying to figure out, like, when is the line ending so I can get at the back of the line because I'm the next group. And I'm just like, are we in line or no? And they're like, no, I'm not in line. They look like insulted that you even asked. I'm like, you dumbass, you're standing where the line is.
0: It causes all this unnecessary congestion.
2: Okay, I'm getting a little worked up over something very inconsequential.
0: 206-803-ROCK.
2: We're all getting on the plane, guys. We're all going to get on the plane, Taryn.
0: Joe in Bonnie Lake, what is your pet peeve?
5: Oh, it's actually Phil.
2: What's up, Phil?
0: Hello, Phil.
5: Hey, mine is, I had to battle between a couple, but I would have to say the worst one is when there's a merge point and it's a zipper merge and everybody gets mad at people that are trying to go on the right-hand side to make the two lines to take your turn because they think they're cutting in line because that's the way it's designed. And everybody's like, oh, I'm trying to be polite and get in line and wait, but then that makes it take like twice as long.
2: And Phil, the one that drives me nuts is then like the person who thinks they're the superhero and they like purposely like kind of like try and cut off the other people trying to do the zipper merge. And I'm like, what are we doing? We've all lost our minds on the road.
5: I've had that happen on, especially on 18 on Tiger Mountain. I have to drive to Issaquah for work and they've had semis, I've had pickup trucks. They sit like halfway across and I'm like, now nobody can go anywhere. It's freaking awesome.
0: Thanks, guys.
2: So he said a comment about returning shopping carts reminded my pet peeve when shopping, when other shoppers leave their cart in the middle of the row and you can't get by because they're so focused on what they're doing and not aware that there's anybody else in the world.
0: Just totally clueless.
2: That happens at Costco. There was this freaking old guy just a couple of days ago. I felt like every aisle that I went in, he was there and his cart was like sideways. And I'm like, dude, what are we doing?
0: Figure it out.
2: I'm trying to hurry this up so I can get my samples. Right?
0: Did you get the samples eventually?
2: Damn right I did.
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1: No.
0: Bigfoot Feast. 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
1: Oh, I was like, wow, that's a different term. Yeah. Oh, we got us some Bigfoots.
0: We caught one. 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
1: 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Let's

0: Who is ready to beat Migs? I know Chuck from Martha Lake is. Chuck, are you there?
1: Let's crack the crown.
0: All right.
2: Oh, old school right there, buddy.
0: Steve, it's time for you to get out.
2: Bye-bye.
0: For those who are playing along, Chuck will have 60 seconds to answer 10 questions. You can pass all you want, but you will only get 3 guesses per question. Are you ready?
1: Let's do this.
0: Where does a marsupial carry its young?
1: In its pouch?
0: Yes. The gold rush of 1949 occurred in what U.S. state?
1: California.
0: Yes. The Jetsons debuted on TV in what decade?
1: 60s.
0: Yes. What is the term for a group of stars that form a recognizable pattern?

0: Which author said, when in doubt, tell the truth?
1: Pass.
0: In what country would you find Kia's headquarters?
1: South Korea.
0: Correct. Which song covered by Disturbed has over 1.1 billion views on YouTube?
1: Pass.
0: The official Spalding basketball is divided into how many segments?
1: Six.
0: No.
1: Seven.
0: No.
1: Nine.
0: No. The patella is better known as what body part?
1: The knee?
0: Yes. In what decade was the Fremont Troll created?
1: 60s, 70s, 80s.
0: No, no, no. What is the term for a group of stars that form a recognizable pattern?
1: Constellation.
0: Yeah, there we go. 1, 2, 3, 4, 5, 6 correct there, Chuck. Way to go.
1: Here we go.
0: Yeah, yeah. Here comes your worthy competitor. Steve, welcome back.
2: Good to be back.
0: Are you feeling like you're ready?
3: Showtime.
0: Where does a marsupial carry its young?
2: In its pouch.
0: Yes, the gold rush of 1849 occurred in which U.S. state?
2: California.
0: Yes, the Jetsons debuted on TV George in which Jetson. Decade?
2: Let's go with the 50s.
0: No.
2: 60s?
0: Yes, what is the term for a group of stars that forms a recognizable pattern?
2: An entourage.
0: No. That's funny.
2: Constellation?
0: Yes, which author said, when in doubt, tell the truth?
2: Let's go with Stephen King.
0: No.
2: L. Ron Hubbard.
0: No.
2: Dr. Seuss.
0: No. In what country would you find Kia's headquarters?
2: I don't know. In Puyallup.
0: No. Country.
2: Shout out to Kia Puyallup. Sweden?
0: No.
2: Germany?
0: No. Which song covered by Disturbed has over 1.1 billion views on YouTube?
2: Hello, darkness. Crap, what's the name of it? Sound of Silence.
0: Yes. The official Spalding basketball is divided into how many segments?
2: Four?
0: No.
2: Six?
0: No.
2: Two?
0: No. The patella is better known as what body part?
2: The knee.
0: Yes. Steve, you got 1, 2, 3, 4, 5, 6 correct, and that is a tie.
2: Oh.
0: 6-6, Chuck. Well done.
1: Hey, you know, you do it for the old school, baby.
2: That's right.
0: Yeah.
2: Is it eight for the basketball?
0: It is eight. Eight little segments on an official Spalding basketball. Also, the author that said, when in doubt, tell the truth. Mark Twain.
2: Oh, yeah, that makes sense.
0: Also, as a Kia owner, I'm very disappointed that you don't know the headquarters are in South Korea.
2: Oh, did you?
0: Yes.
2: Oh, yeah?
0: Everybody knows that.
2: Oh, everybody?
0: Everybody knows that.
2: I didn't know it, so therefore not everybody knows it.
0: In what decade was the Fremont Troll created? You did not get to this one.
2: Let's go with the 90s.
0: Yes.
2: Damn it.
0: It's a good decade, wasn't it?
2: Oh, great decade for Seattle.
0: We have another game to play coming up at 7:50.
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0: The Black Crowes are going to be playing our 55th anniversary party at Tulalip Amphitheater Sunday, August 30th. 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

0: It is so easy to leave us a voice message. We have the handy Odyssey app that you can download for your smartphone. And then keep an eye out for that little microphone icon to leave us a VM. Steve, who has been sliding all up in there today?
1: Well, let's check out our first voice message.
2: Good morning, guys. Joe Dredd here. And I gotta confess, I don't know what the hell I'm doing. I'm sitting here reading a book. I got the TV on in the background. And the AMAs come on.
1: Oh.
2: And I'm...
1: Dude, I forgot the American Music Awards even happened over the weekend.
0: They did?
1: Yeah, we used to get so excited about it. We'd DVR it. Of course, we'd fast forward through all the actual award part and just watch the performances. Completely forgot it even happened.
0: I didn't even remember that it was ever talked about before.
2: And I'm thinking, okay, I'm curious what's going on here. Most of these people I've never heard of before.
1: Okay.
2: And one of the first awards they gave out was for the Best Rock Alternative Song.
1: Do you know who won it?
0: No.
1: Any guesses?
0: Do you?
1: Well, yeah, I know.
0: Did you have to Google it?
1: Yeah.
0: Rock Alternative?
1: Rock Alternative.
3: See, I was going to go with Turnstile.
1: Turnstile would
0: be a
1: good guess.
0: That could be a good choice.
1: I don't think you guys are going to get it, though.
0: Oh, reveal it.
2: And some skinny little bastard named Somber won it over Sublime and even Linkin Park.
1: Do you guys know Somber?
0: Somber?
3: Oh, yeah.
0: No.
3: I rock with Somber all day. No.
1: You know what's weird is that I did not know who the hell Somber was. S-O-M-B-R, I think.
0: Ooh, that's so edgy.
1: Okay. And so I saw that, though, Somber was playing. I don't even know the name of the band or the name of the artist, but they were playing. They're playing Climate Pledge Arena. So I went online, you know, I went on my Apple Music. I'm like, actually, it was pretty good, but I don't know if I'll ever listen to it again.
2: I'm like, what the hell? What the f*** is a Somber, and who the hell are all these kids? I need to not watch this.
1: Yeah.
2: I'm too old for this. Anyway, did you guys catch any of it? Just wondering. See ya.
1: So Somber did perform.
0: Yes.
1: And this is Somber's song called Homewrecker. Let's see if you guys rock with it. Taryn's already out. They're big fans of Rush. They
0: no,
1: said that
0: not.
1: The music of Rush inspired them to write this song.
0: I'm sure it did not.
1: I didn't hate the song. The guy's like a rock star vibe to him. He just looks like a rock star on stage.
0: So is he?
1: He's a skinny little bastard. Yeah, he's right.
0: The guy is Somber, or is that his band?
1: I don't know. That's about as much as I know about Somber. But did you have... Okay, so you didn't catch this, but they did have a cool moment for those of us that know of an artist by the name of Billy Idol. He got the Lifetime Achievement Award, and
0: nice.
1: His speech was freaking great.
4: When I started out in punk rock back in 1976, we thought it may only last about 6 months, let alone 50 years.
1: He just sounds like a weathered rock star.
0: God, I love him.
1: That voice.
4: But we were doing it for the love. Music was the only thing that gave us a sort of feeling of freedom, a sense of freedom. And we thought maybe if we just dreamed into this life and gave it everything we had, it would give it all back to us in spades.
1: And when he's referring to we, he's talking about him and Somber.
0: Yeah, of
1: so
0: course.
1: You know. Yeah.
4: And that's exactly what happened. So to any kid out there, if you're inspired to create that sense of freedom and pursue a life of art, then all I can say is pick an instrument, find out who you are, and be it.
1: And then he ended up performing as well.
3: That he sounds better singing than he does talking.
1: It's not as... It doesn't sound like he's like gargling marbles and
3: right.
1: Thumbtacks.
3: I wish I had a good voice.
0: I'll take this over Somber any day.
1: What's your favorite Billy Idol song?
0: Gosh, that's a good question. Probably Rebel Yell.
1: Ooh.
0: That's a good jam. What about you?
1: Mine, mainly because of the music video, but also the song just is Cradle of Love.
0: Oh, yeah.
1: With the hot chick that's just like dancing by herself on the bed. It's pretty sweet. Danny, what about you?
3: I'd probably Rebel Yell. I don't know that much Billy Idol.
1: Oh, you should watch the Cradle of Love video.
3: I will do that.
1: You will become a fan.
3: I'm going to go hang in the other room and watch it right now.
0: Yeah.
1: You might strain your voice while watching it.
0: You can join us Friday. Tune in for our ferry broadcast because, yes, we're going to be boarding the Walla Walla, which is sailing from Edmonds and going to Kingston. And we're going to go back and forth for 4 hours.
1: We're really going to get to know the Edmonds to Kingston ferry.
0: Yes, we sure are. And if you're on the ferry, great. Please do stop by, but definitely tune in because it's going to be a different morning for us, and we're really excited to see if we can actually pull this off. Grab all the details on what we'll be up to Friday morning from 6 until 10 over at KISW.com.

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0: Be sure to find us. 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This is quite possibly the dumbest idea. In fact, some listeners have said it is the dumbest idea that you guys have ever done, which gets me excited.
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19: Our boy Danny V spent the long Memorial Day weekend in New Mexico. You were kicking it with your daughter, and you ended up taking her out on what seemed to be her first date.
21: Lily, where are we at?
22: Urban Air.
21: What are we doing at Urban Air?
22: I don't know.
20: Oh, gosh.
19: I don't know, Dad. Leave me alone.
20: Do you feel like you're getting that already at 6?
19: Yes.
20: I got triggered. I was like, I asked Tate, I'm like, what did you do with your friends? I don't know. I'm like, you don't know. So in the last, like, 8 hours that you've been at school, you don't know what you did. You just sat there just, like, completely clueless to what you were doing.
19: Exactly.
20: Okay, good.
21: Have you been to Urban Air before?
22: Many of times.
21: Can you explain to the listeners what Urban Air is?
22: It's called Urban Air Adventure Park. A trampoline park.
21: Oh, what else do they have here? I see more than trampolines.
22: Playground thingy, I don't know.
20: Danny, what is Urban Air? Because I feel like your daughter's not giving us a very good explanation.
23: It's like a trampoline park on crack.
20: Oh, because I thought you were going to give the exact same answer. I'm like, you son of a bitch.
19: Is there an arcade?
23: There's an arcade. There's like, you know how like they have that iFly place here with like where you get to do like the indoor skydiving?
20: Yeah.
23: They have a tube for that there, but then they just have like a jungle gym.
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1: Tell me that this was... But then she's like, I'm like, who were we meeting today? And she's like, Michael. And I was like...
2: Michael.
1: Who's Michael? And she's like... And I was like, are any of your other friends coming? She's like, no. And I was like, wait a minute. Is this your first time going to Urban Air with Michael? And she's like, yes. And I was like, I'm taking you on your first date.
3: Okay, so, question. Who invited who?
1: I don't know. To be honest,
2: Danny invited Michael. He saw him. He seemed like a good dude.
3: Who brought Michael?
1: His dad.
3: Oh.
2: So wait, so it was the two dads and then Michael and Lily?
1: Yes.
2: So how were things with you and the dad?
1: I mean, awkward as all get out. They're 12. So I meet them and I'm like, hi, I'm Danny, I'm Lily's dad. And he's like, hi, I'm Michael Sr. And I was like, hello, Michael Sr.
2: Michael Sr.
1: And I was like, I was like, I'm gonna grab some wings and sit down if you want to join me. And he's like, oh, okay. And he just walks away. And
2: he's vegan.
1: Guys, we were there for 3 hours. This man did not sit with me at all.
2: Where was he sitting? Was he sitting within sight of you?
1: Yes.
2: That is weird.
3: So you're both just sitting alone?
1: Yes.
3: That's more awkward than your daughter's first date.
1: I know. She ran. And then Lily, of course, just runs away. So, like, she didn't even, like, say hi to Michael at first.
2: Michael Sr. or Michael Jr.?
1: Both.
2: So do you think he sized you up and was just like, I'd rather play on my phone than hang out with this guy?
1: Yes.
3: What? Okay, do you think he was older than you or younger than you?
1: Probably the same age. Yeah. I couldn't really tell. I mean, it was just so odd, but it was fine. I mean, Lily had a great day. She did end up bringing the little boyfriend over to me, and I was like, hello. And apparently he was scared of me the
3: entire
1: time.
3: Did you shake his hand really hard, like give him the good grip?
1: Oh, yeah, and then I pushed him over into the ball pit.
3: Yeah, intimidate him.
2: See, I would think that the dad of the boy would want to kind of like maybe make things a little like cool, like, hey, don't worry, my kid, I raised him right. He's gonna be cool to your daughter. You know what I mean? Like, you would think like he would try.
3: Yeah.
2: But no, this guy's just like, F it. I'd rather read my phone.
1: Guys, we were there for 3 hours.
2: 3 hours, and he said nothing to you.
1: He said nothing to me.
2: That's very strange.
3: That is really strange.
2: Do you remember a time where maybe your parents made it awkward for you? Because at the end of the day, it still kind of got awkward for Lily. The dad's there. Do you remember a time where your parents made it awkward for you?
3: I mean, my parents make it awkward all the time, but the worst one was I brought Brad over to their house for the very first time to visit their house, and Brad ended up clogging the toilet. and there was no plunger. So I'm like, hey, Mom, Dad, do you guys have a plunger I could borrow? And they would not let him hear the end of it. I mean, this poor guy is mortified. He is just dying.
2: Do they still bring it up?
3: Yes, all the time.
2: Did they ever buy him a plunger for Christmas?
3: Oh my God, probably. But that was,
2: they should.
3: They still bring it up. He was just dying inside. It was awful.
2: Wow.
3: Yeah, he's a special man though. That's to do that
2: we,
3: on the first.
2: We have to get Brad a toilet, like a golden toilet plunger. Not a toilet, but a plunger. I don't have that kind of money.
3: He'll put it to good use, trust me.
2: I bet he will.
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1: Back when you were in a relationship or dating, when did your family make it awkward? Call 206-803-ROCK to tell us your story. Tracy in Tacoma, back when you were in a relationship or dating, when did your family make it awkward?
2: Hi, Karen. It was 25 years ago. I was introducing my future husband to my father, and we went over to his house, and I will preface this to say that my husband is Asian, and in his best Bruce Lee, for some reason, my dad decided to roundhouse kick my husband to his chest.
1: Oh, my
3: God. Dad, what are you doing? How did your how did your now husband react to this?
2: I mean, he's a really chill dude, so it was like record screech. You know, we didn't know what to do.
3: How's their relationship since? Like, did they... Like, that's a weird way to start things. That's a... No pun intended, but things went off on the wrong foot.
2: Yeah, no. We never spoke of it again. It was really awkward.
1: Oh, Dad.
3: I feel like on the wedding day, your husband should have said something or done something. You know what I mean? I find out like, hey, you're stuck with me forever there, Dad.
2: Right.
1: Thanks, Tracy.
3: I mean, 25 years ago is a different time, obviously. But,
1: for sure.
3: But still, even 25 years ago being a different time, like, Dad, what are you freaking doing?
1: Not okay. 206-803-ROCK. Stefan in Lake Stevens, back when you were in a relationship or dating, when did your family make it awkward?
4: Yeah, good morning. It was my first, like, real girlfriend. I was 16, so big time in my life. And I just lost my virginity, which was, you know, something that is memorable for everyone. And a couple hours later, here comes my dad running out of my room, holding my girlfriend's underwear, screaming, "Thank God my son's not gay!"
3: Oh, what is up with these dads? Jeez. And how did the girl...
4: It was very confusing.
3: Was the girl still there?
4: For about 2 minutes, and then she was gone, mortified, yeah.
1: Why did dads gotta be like that?
3: Because we're idiots.
1: 206-803-ROCK. It's Old Man Kenny in Gig Harbor. Old Man Kenny, back when you were in a relationship or dating, when did your family make it awkward for you?
5: My mom set me up like a bowling pin, man. I used to have girls coming and going, "I had this girlfriend, I'm 18, 20, and she never showed up, right? She didn't have a car. About 9 o'clock on a Saturday morning, she shows up in her brother's car. And my mom calls me downstairs. She knows I have what ends up to be my future wife upstairs in the bed.
3: Oh, my gosh.
5: Yeah. So mom calls me down, and I can hear her chuckling in the kitchen. And my girlfriend at the front door is going, "Well, can I come in?" And this and that. And I'm just, "No." And she's, "You got somebody up there." And whap, she slapped me so hard I seen white across the face, and I hear my mom just roaring with laughter.
3: So, Kenny, then what happens when you go back upstairs? Because now you got your other girl up there, now your future wife, but, like, what is she saying?
5: Well, the girl that slapped me was a tough girl. She thanked me because she'd have beat her up. Terry was a tough girl, man. So, yeah, kind of saved her ass, too, and things carried on as usual, and we ended up married.
3: Ah, it's a beautiful love story right there.
1: So romantic. The Daily Mix Show. Are you smart enough to beat Steve Miggs, the man with 147 wins, rather, 82 losses, and 41 ties? You can call 206-803-ROCK if you'd like to play Beat Miggs at 750.

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1: Today we toast ESPN softball play-by-play announcer one Kevin Brown. 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It seems more like someone in the crowd was aware that ESPN had a hot mic.
2: And she said when you come to Austin, they tell you
3: Nick you're going to be...
4: So, oh, whoever's voice that has been having a rough day.
1: Oh, yeah.
0: Raise a toast to. 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
7: 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Let's

0: ready to beat Migs. I know Steve in Olympia is. Steve, are you there?
1: Sure am.
0: It's going to be a Steve-off.
2: Steve versus Steve.
0: Ooh, well, in order to start the game, you got to get out of here, my Steve.
3: Oh, okay.
4: You're Steve. He's my Steve, Taryn.
0: Oh, okay. Fine, then the other Steve is my Steve.
3: I'm like a community property type of Steve.
0: Yeah, you are.
3: I'm everybody's Steve.
0: For those who are playing along, Steve will have 60 seconds to answer 10 questions. You can pass all you want, but you will only get 3 guesses per question. Are you ready?
1: Let's do this.
0: Which fast food chain popularized the Crunchwrap Supreme?
1: Taco Bell.
0: Correct. Don't You Forget About Me is the theme song for what John Hughes movie?
1: Breakfast Club.
0: Yes. The Roadrunner is the official bird of which southwestern state?
1: Arizona?
0: No.
1: New Mexico.
0: Correct. In what 1960s year did Martin Luther King Jr. give his I Have a Dream speech?
1: 62?
0: No.
1: 66?
0: No.
1: 68?
0: No. What is the most commonly broken bone in the human body?
1: Pass.
0: What vegetable is needed to make ants on a log?
1: Celery.
0: Correct. What are the separators on a guitar neck called?
1: Frets.
0: Correct. How many children do Daniel and Miranda have in Mrs. Doubtfire?
1: 2.
0: No.
1: 3.
0: Yes. 1, 2, 3, 4, 5, 6. Correct, Steve. My Steve.
3: Oh, wow.
0: He's my Steve.
3: Okay.
4: Well, here comes my Steve,
0: here comes
4: Taryn.
0: Your Steve.
4: Yeah.
0: Welcome back, Danny Steve.
2: It's good to be back as Danny Steve.
0: Are you ready?
5: Yeah, Daddy, let's go!
0: Which fast food chain popularized the Crunchwrap Supreme?
2: Taco Bell.
0: Correct. Don't You Forget About Me is the theme song for what John Hughes movie?
3: Forget About Me.
2: Breakfast Club.
0: Correct. The Roadrunner is the official bird of which southwestern state?
3: Is that Arizona?
0: It is not.
3: Nevada?
0: No.
3: California?
0: No. In what 1960s year did Martin Luther King Jr. give his I Have a Dream speech?
3: What 1960s year? 1969?
0: No.
3: 1961?
0: No.
3: 1964?
0: No. What is the most commonly broken bone in the human body?
3: The leg.
0: No.
3: The arm.
0: No.
3: Never mind. Let's go with the finger.
0: No. What vegetable?
3: The toe?
0: What vegetable is needed to make ants on a log?
3: A celery.
0: Correct. What are the separators on a guitar neck called?
3: Frets.
0: Correct. How many children do Daniel and Miranda have in Mrs. Doubtfire?
3: I don't know. I've never watched the movie. 3?
0: Yes. The earliest forms of chess can be traced back to what South Asian country?
3: Let's go with Japan.
0: No.
3: China?
0: No. Steve.
3: South Korea?
0: No. You got 1, 2, 3, 4, 5 correct, and that is not enough to beat my Steve. Wow. My Steve wins with a score of 6-5. Congratulations.
1: All right. Awesome. Thanks.
0: Hell yeah.
3: He didn't seem too fired up to be your Steve. Maybe he's married. Now
0: maybe
3: it's gonna
0: he
3: make,
0: is.
3: Now you just made it awkward in his house.
0: It's going to be a weird dinner
3: Poor
0: tonight.
3: Steve's getting a divorce.
0: I know that you're very disappointed that you, Danny Steve, did not guess New Mexico Roadrunner is the official bird.
3: I instantly regretted that the moment I heard Danny's voice. I was like, dang it.
0: Martin Luther King Jr. gave his I Have a Dream speech in 1963. The most commonly broken bone in the human body, the collarbone or clavicle.
3: I was going to guess clavicle. I'm like, no, that seems a little too specific.
0: The earliest forms of chess can be traced back to India.
3: Hmm.
0: You much of a chess player?
3: No. I was on the chess club.
0: Me too, for 1 year.
3: Me too, for 1 day.
0: 1 day?
3: And then I realized it's not as fun as checkers.
0: Oh, wow. This guy's wild.
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0: The last time the New York Knicks were in the NBA Finals, Bill Clinton was president, and The Matrix was in theaters. But what music were we jamming to? We're going to find out after Nirvana.
3: You're going to get so nostalgic with this.

0: Show.
1: The New York Knicks are going to the NBA Finals for the first time since 1999.
2: How many years is that?
1: 27.
2: 27 years since the last time. And that's, also, it's just crazy that the 1990s are 27 years ago.
1: We don't have to talk about it,
2: no,
1: do we?
2: No, let's forget about that part.
1: Here we are, though. The last time they were there, the world of music was very different than it is now. We just had Napster launched. People were downloading jams.
2: Were you a Napster person?
1: Hell yeah.
2: That wasn't much. I think I've only used, I used Napster a couple of times to get like some random Weezer bootlegs.
1: Yeah, it was Napster and LimeWire were my two.
2: Yep.
1: And that changed everything. These are the records that we're playing, though. We're going to go through some of them.
2: So I found some of them, and I feel like this would be like the ultimate playlist here in 2026 as well. I'm going to play you the intro of the song. And you have to guess what song it is. And if you extra points, you can figure out which album it was from. Oh. So the album came out in 1999. All right, here's the first one.
3: Oh, Corn Issues.
2: Nailed
1: Go
2: it.
1: Go Danny.
2: What song is this?
3: Falling Away From Me. Falling Away From Me. This album was literally the soundtrack to like teenage years for
2: have
3: me.
2: Have you watched the music video recently?
3: Yes.
1: Is it dark?
2: It's so dark. Yeah. It really like triggered some bad memories. Like, I mean, it's the poor kid's getting beat by his dad, and I'm just like, I don't need to see this first thing in the morning.
1: Wow.
3: Dude,
2: it's really aggressive.
3: That entire album was like the darkest. I mean, it's literally Issues.
2: Yeah. I mean, the first album too, like especially that song Daddy, like, I mean,
3: yeah.
2: Yeah, those guys. Especially Jonathan Davis. He deserves all the hugs.
1: The title Issues was just a warning.
3: Yeah.
2: All right, this one I think we're all going to get very excited about.
3: Oh, yeah.
1: That is Break Stuff by Limp Bizkit.
3: Off
1: and the
3: of.
1: Album what?
3: Come on, Taryn.
1: Was it Chocolate Starfish?
3: No.
1: No.
3: That, no, don't bring up that garbage album.
1: Oh,
3: it was Significant Other, their greatest album ever.
2: So far, 2 for 2. 1999 was an awesome year.
1: This is Danny's year for sure.
3: Yeah.
2: This reminds me of being when I was working at the end. And when I was working at the end, like, I started in 1997. It was like alt rock, the end, like Everclear and like Marcy Playground and other like random one hit wonder type bands. And then, like, late 90s, it got a lot darker and a lot heavier. And it was like Disturbed, it was Korn, it was Deftones, it was Limp Bizkit as well.
1: Dig it.
2: Some good times. All right, how about this one?
1: Oh, this is Rage Against the Machine.
2: Okay, what album?
1: It is
2: 1999.
1: Give me a minute.
2: We don't have a minute.
1: I can't remember.
2: Danny, do you know?
3: I don't know the album. Is it Killing in the Name of the?
2: No, that's another album.
3: Oh,
2: it is from the album Battle of Los Angeles, which has one of the greatest album covers.
3: Yeah.
2: Gorilla Radio. Turn that S up. Okay, how about this one?
1: Oh, Incubus, Pardon Me.
2: Album?
1: Morning View?
2: No.
1: Make Yourself?
2: Right, so far, so good.
1: Yeah, I like this year. I was just entering into high school in this year.
2: Listening to Incubus always reminds me of the time that they played one of our radio shows, and I was so mad at Brandon Boyd because he was sitting for like the first 5 songs, and I looked at you guys, and I was like, freaking guy, I just saw him about a year ago and he was full of energy, and look at him half-assing it for us. And I was so like visibly angry at Brandon Boyd, because I'm like, he's not giving us the performance we deserve.
3: You know what's funny too is because I also feel like it was because how he was dressed. He was kind of dressed like a shaman.
1: like
3: big, like flowy. And I was like, man, this guy, he just takes himself way too seriously.
2: Right. I'm like, dude, but it's so pretentious. In 1 year, you've all of a sudden decided you're too good to do these shows. After like the 3rd or 4th song, he goes, hey, sorry guys, I have to sit down. I broke my leg or something like that. I'm like, well, I'm the douchebag. Can we do one more?
3: Yeah.
2: So far, I feel like they're hitting home runs in 1999.
3: I don't know if I know this one.
2: I picked a... They have a few hits from this album.
1: Is it Deftones?
2: It's not Deftones. Think Danny's favorite band.
1: MXPX?
2: No, think Danny's
1: other
2: favorite band.
1: Oh, Creed?
2: Yes.
1: Is it Human Clay?
2: With their banger, What If?
3: You know...
2: What if Danny liked this song?
3: We were talking about pet peeves earlier. It really peeves me off.
2: You guys Creed roll me. I was like, this is not The Offspring, Steve. But see, I did you a solid. I didn't go with Arms Wide Open. I didn't even go higher.
1: You went with a deep cut.
2: I went with their third thing, the single. What if?
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1: We are celebrating KISW's 55th anniversary.
2: That made me drool. 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
1: With a party. 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
3: Everyone knows social media is a time suck, and what you're about to hear proves it. If it's online, someone, somewhere, has an opinion and is whining about it. So let's get straight to the comments.
4: Luis Castillo and Bryce Miller both expressed a bit of frustration with the team's new piggyback pitching plan. So the Seattle Mariners met with them.
5: Okay, yeah, because this all happened, on Monday night? And
4: yes.
5: I know I was a little annoyed by it. A lot of fans were annoyed by it because Luis Castillo was pitching a good game. They were up like 6-0, and they pulled him because they needed to do this whole sharing starters piggyback thing.
4: And you could see that he was visibly upset on Monday, while Bryce Miller said that he wasn't comfortable making a relief appearance on such a short notice. So the A's broadcast team, even they were confused by this when they pulled Luis after 4 innings.
6: And so for Luis Castillo to be as frustrated as he is, it's because of the dirt under his spikes. He has earned every right, in my opinion, to be back out there.
5: I kind of want to use that term from now on. Whenever someone says, "Look, I'm not doing that. Do you not see the dirt underneath my spikes?" Okay, I'll try that, and people will laugh me out of a conference hall.
6: And if he's throwing the ball the way he has tonight, and you have the lead that you have tonight, help me understand why it's not Luis Castillo back out on the mound right now. I'm having a tough time wrapping my head around it.
5: You know it's bad when like the other team's announcers are bothered by this.
4: Yes. Yeah. All in all, they're trying to keep everybody healthy, but it's stressing people out a little bit.
5: And I have to say, like, as much as I'm crapping all over it, apparently it has kind of worked. Like, they've gotten some good productivity out of both of those guys during this time. I just don't like it.
4: Well, many people have opinions on this. And so that means we have to go straight to the comments.
5: So I was trying to figure out who to read these comments. And then I was like, okay, well, piggyback. Maybe there's some celebrity that's connected to a pig in some way. And I found one. And he had a pet pig by the name of Max.
4: Max? I don't know.
5: He's a massive, massive celebrity. He's like considered to be a very handsome man.
4: Brad Pitt?
5: On that level.
4: George Clooney?
5: Nailed it.
4: Ah.
5: We've got George Clooney, who sadly his pig is no longer alive, but he had a pig named Max. The internet, Danny. The internet. So we have robot George Clooney reading some comments about people not happy about the piggyback situation here with the Seattle Mariners.
7: Fire Dan Wilson. Imagine how good this team would be with a guy who knows how to, you know, manage.
5: That's so savage, but I feel like a lot of Mariners fans feel that way.
4: I heard you say it yesterday.
5: I am definitely one of those fans. And I love Dan Wilson.
4: Yes.
5: I just don't know if I love Dan Wilson as the manager of the Seattle Mariners anymore. After they've just won 2 games and they're a half a game out of first place. Mm-hmm. That's how crazy this is.
7: The team won. I don't care about Castillo's and Miller's pissiness if they can't suck it up for a little while. They both need to get the fuck off the team.
5: That was actually Dan Wilson left a comment on Facebook. It was crazy.
4: Very extreme.
5: Yes.
7: I don't know how anyone with any kind of baseball common sense could think this was a good idea. This is a complete joke. Not fair to either guy.
5: I don't disagree.
4: How many are there many other teams doing this?
5: You know, I I mean, I'm a casual baseball fan. I pay attention to the Mariners. I don't remember, and I'm sure someone else has done this. I've never heard of a piggyback situation before, and I'm sure it's been done before. I just haven't heard of it.
4: No.
5: All right, here's another.
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2: The comment.
3: This piggyback is really working well. 2 weeks, two pissed off starters. They got to sort this out. It's one of the most harebrained moves I can remember by the M's.
2: Which is impressive because I feel like the Mariners have had a lot of harebrained moves over the years.
4: That's kind of our thing.
2: Is it?
4: It is.
2: Do we make t-shirts?
4: Yes.
3: Are we sure this piggybacking is Dan Wilson's call and not Jerry's? Seems like baseball is different than any other sport where the GM makes the call on things like this.
2: In all fairness, that is a good point.
4: Sure.
2: I mean, we all kind of crap on Dan Wilson, but I mean, it does. Someone brought up a good point. Like, he was a catcher. He's a pitcher's friend. Like, I just don't foresee that Dan Wilson loves this idea either. And when you saw him sitting down with Luis Castillo, it looked like he was trying to, like, not only calm Luis down, but probably convince himself, too, that this was a good idea.
4: Yeah, I don't think he's acting alone.
2: All right, we have a couple more comments from people that are not happy about the piggyback situation with the Seattle Mariners.
3: We all love Dan Wilson, the player. Not even the players like Dan Wilson, the manager.
2: Well, we don't know that for sure.
4: We have not polled everyone.
2: We don't know if Bryce Miller likes him or not.
3: Was he throwing temper tantrums in the dugout in April when his ERA was nearly 9?
2: That obviously talking about Luis Castillo, who has not had a good start to the season.
4: No.
2: One last comment about the piggyback situation.
3: I love the crayon eaters in here blaming Dan for the piggyback. This is 100% the front office's choice.
2: Hey, don't make fun of me and my love for eating crayons. The crayon eaters.
4: Eat up, Steve.
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4: Show. Since 1983, more than 40 years, Michael Jackson held the record for the most number one songs by a solo male artist. Well, yesterday, that record was broken. And we're going to tell you who did it during What's Trending after Alice and James.
2: I heard it was a crayon eater.
3: I love the crayon eaters in here.

0: as you begin your day, you may be trying to keep up on what's happening out there in the world of pop culture, and it's a busy place. So we've gone through it all, and we're going to tell you what's trending. Trending on the Daily Mix Show. Apparently, Drake is absolutely dominating the Billboard charts this week. He has, and this is not a typo, 42 songs on the Hot 100.
1: Wait, 42? How many songs did he put out?
0: Apparently, three albums worth of
1: songs.
0: I'm
1: confused. Last I remembered, we don't like Drake, and we, I guess if I'm part of like Team Kendrick. But I felt like after the Kendrick Lamar stuff, that crap, people just turned their back on Drake and were like, no, he's kind of lame. He's corny. We're done with him.
0: Well, apparently everybody is into what he's putting out right now. 42 songs on the Hot 100, which is the most simultaneous entries by any artist in history. 9 of those songs have landed in the top 10, including Janice STFU at number 1.
1: Have you heard this song?
0: I have not. Hey, buried alive, someone gonna dig me up.
1: I call up your shorty right now. Okay, I've boys got big on my name. I'm good. That's about as much as I need to hear of that song. And now I understand where that, because I keep seeing the image of his album where it looks like Michael Jackson's glove, but it's like kind of doing the okay sign. Have you seen that anywhere?
0: Okay, I don't know. Have I? Have
1: you? I have. I'm not saying I know I have. I don't know if you have.
0: I don't think I have.
1: Okay, in today's installment of Taryn and Steve are way out of touch.
0: So this big chart takeover also gives Drake his 14th career number one hit. So that means he has officially broken Michael Jackson's record that he set back in 1983 for most number one songs by a solo male artist. Also, insane. The first ever artist to reach 400 career Hot 100 hits.
1: I'm just blown mostly. I mean, all that's impressive. I think the most impressive thing about all that is that he has 42 songs that are in the top 100.
0: And I have listened to none of them minus what you just played for me this morning.
1: We have 41 more to get through, and we're going to listen to them all right now, guys.
0: Oh, saddle up.
1: I'm kidding.
2: Can you put it on fast forward?
1: I'm going to put it on skip 42 times. So Weezer's frontman Rivers Cuomo is making news right now because he just posted 16 acoustic covers. Some of them are just snippets, like a minute or so. Some are just full covers, and he calls it random covers, and it's on YouTube. They're all from 2018 to 2021, like songs that we've all heard. I found some of the ones, and I want to see what you guys think of them. Okay.
0: Okay. So
1: here's one of his covers that he posted on his YouTube.
3: Still enough time to figure out how to chase my blues away.
1: You know what this is?
0: Yeah.
1: What is
0: it? I want to dance with somebody.
1: This is the most random of them all.
3: It's the light of day that shows me how.
1: I'd rather hear this than Drake. Oh, here we go.
3: My loneliness calls. Oh, I want to dance with somebody.
1: Very random. Okay, this one, Danny, I think you'll appreciate.
3: Heard you crying loud.
2: Oh, nice.
0: Or Green Day?
1: See, I didn't troll you with Creed.
2: For once.
1: Granted, he didn't cover Creed. If he did, I would have definitely trolled you.
2: I mean, that makes sense. They toured with Green Day, so it's like, I wonder if they just sat backstage and just played When I Come Around.
1: I think it's kind of fun just hearing like the songs that got him inspired to want to cover.
4: Yeah.
3: She's got a smile that it seems to me reminds me of childhood.
1: I wasn't expecting Rivers Cuomo to be covering Guns N' Roses, but here we are.
2: I don't know that I can listen to. How long is it? 40? How many did you say that he did?
1: Drake?
2: Yeah, no, this guy. Like,
0: is it 20?
2: That's a lot of
0: 23 songs?
2: Because they all kind of sound the same, like in his voice. Like, he's not doing like any like different.
1: But this isn't like an album. I think he's just screwing around. And he just decided to pop them up on YouTube for people to enjoy. Unless like maybe he's turning this into like an acoustic covers record, which
0: it's
1: I'm not
0: fun.
1: Opposed. Yeah, how about this one?

0: Kraken. I sat through that entire thing just so we could do that part.
1: The Daily Migs Show.
0: Sorry.
2: Do you think you have what it takes to beat Migs? Steve, you are sitting with 147 wins, 83 losses, and 41 ties so far this year. 206-803-ROCK is the number to call if you'd like to play Beat Migs at 850.

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1: The 6th annual Great Florida Bigfoot Conference is set to take place in Florida next month.
2: There's a couple of them.
3: All right, correct. Where else can we go?
2: Smoky Mountain Bigfoot Conference.
3: See, I don't want to go then.
2: What about the 2026 Texas Bigfoot Conference?
1: Texas
3: I'm
1: Bigfoot
3: for barbecue, sure.
1: That would be fun.
2: What about the Blue Ridge Bigfoot Feast? Fest.
3: I was like, wow, that's a different turn. Yeah. Oh, we got us some Bigfoots.
2: We caught one. There's no photos, but you can eat it.
3: We got Slapping Joe.
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19: 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Let's

0: is ready to beat Migs? I know Maria from Duval is. Maria, are you there?
1: Yes.
0: All right, Maria's ready to play, Steve, so you've got to get out of the studio.
2: Bye-bye.
0: For those playing along, Maria will have 60 seconds to answer 10 questions. You can pass all you want, but you will only get 3 guesses per question. Are you ready, my dear?
1: Yeah, mama, let's go.
0: All right. What fruit is known for having seeds on the outside?
1: Strawberry.
0: Yes. What African animal has the highest blood pressure of any animal?
1: Giraffe.
0: Yes. Niagara Falls empties into which of the Great Lakes?
1: Lake Michigan?
0: No.
1: Lake Ontario?
0: Yes. How many letters sport a tittle when written in lowercase?
1: How many letters what?
0: Sport a tittle when written in lowercase.
1: 2?
0: Yes. What is the more common name for sodium bicarbonate?
1: Baking soda?
0: Correct. Botswana is landlocked by how many other African countries?
1: 3.
0: No.
1: 4.
0: Yes. What was Daniel's last name in The Karate Kid?
1: No clue. Pass.
0: What sailor's disease resulted from a deficiency of vitamin C?

0: Pass.
1: 1, 2, 3, 4, 5, 6 correct, Maria. Nicely done.
2: What's with all the sixes today?
1: Oh, is there a lot?
2: They've all gotten that.
1: I didn't even notice that. Something's in the air.
0: All three guests, 666.
3: The number of the beast.
1: Welcome back, sir. Are you ready?
3: Yeah!
1: What fruit is known for having seeds on the outside?
3: Strawberry.
1: Yes. What African animal has the highest blood pressure of any animal?
3: Lion?
1: No.
3: Gorilla?
1: No.
3: Elephant?
1: No. Niagara Falls empties into which of the Great Lakes?
3: Lake Ontario.
1: Yes. How many letters sport a tittle when written in lowercase?
3: Don't threaten me with a good time. How many what?
1: Letters sport a tittle when written in lowercase.
3: Two.
1: Yes. What is the more common name for sodium bicarbonate?
3: I just asked because I wanted you to say it again. What was the question? I'm sorry.
1: What is the more common name for sodium bicarbonate?
3: Soda?
1: No.
3: Salt water?
1: No.
3: Laffy Taffy?
1: No. Botswana is landlocked by how many other African countries?
3: Three.
1: No.
3: Two.
1: No.
3: Four.
1: Yes. What was Daniel's last name in The Karate Kid?
3: LaRussa.
1: Correct. What sailor's disease resulted from a deficiency of vitamin C?
3: Scurvy.
1: You know it. Who is known as the godfather of shock rock?
3: Alice Cooper.
1: Correct. What branch of math uses letters and symbols to represent unknown numbers?
3: Algebra?
1: Yes. Who are you?
3: Steve.
1: 1, 2, 3, 4, 5, 6, 7, 8 correct. And that is a win. Yes. 8-6. Oof. Sorry, Maria.
0: No worries. Good job, Steve. Congrats.
3: Thank you, Maria. Another one bites the dust.
1: The two that you got wrong, Maria got right. The African animal with the highest blood pressure of any animal is the giraffe.
3: Oh.
1: They got to pump that blood real hard to get all the way up the neck.
3: That makes sense.
1: Right. And then the more common name for sodium bicarbonate is baking soda.
3: Yeah.
1: Congratulations on your victory, sir.
3: Thank you. The Daily
1: Mix Show. There is a simple question we want to ask anyone who has ever gotten an autograph before. 206-803-ROCK. Call now if you have ever gotten an autograph. We have a simple question for you. 206-803-ROCK. We will ask it after Ozzy Osbourne.

Rockaholics, we have a simple question to ask anyone who has ever gotten an autograph before. 206-803-ROCK. If you've ever received an autograph, we have a simple question. 206-803-ROCK. We will take your calls next.

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1: The actor Russell Crowe is defending how he handles autograph seekers outside of his Paris hotel. And this is after a video that was shared by TMZ on Monday sparked a bit of online criticism.
2: Are you listening?
3: Yes.
2: Stay where you are. Okay. Don't push in on me.
3: Sure.
2: I'll come to you.
3: Okay, sure.
2: Everybody's space.
3: Okay, sure.
2: As soon as somebody's in, go.
3: Okay.
2: You got me?
4: Yes.
2: Clear?
4: Yes, sir.
5: I think I don't understand why people are getting all worked up about this, because he signed all the autographs and he just laid down ground rules like, hey, don't crowd up on me, which I don't blame him one bit.
1: Give the man some space, right?
5: And it makes me wonder about the people who want to bitch about this, like as if he wasn't being cool to people. And it's like, well, I mean, he's been through it probably a few times where people get a little too close to his comfort. And he's like, look, I'll sign your stuff. You just don't need to be on top of me.
1: Yeah, I think it's pretty reasonable. But it does lead to our simple question. And we want to know, what is the story behind your favorite autograph? We're going to start with Vicky in Covington. Vicky, what's the story behind your favorite autograph?
6: Hi. Well, I saw Johnny Cash in a gift shop, and this was years and years ago, and obviously he's dead. So I ran up to him all excited and, you know, told him I'm a big fan, and he was very gracious and, you know, thank you, and gave me his autograph. But then his wife, June Carter, she saw me talking to him and getting the autograph, and she ran over to me from the other aisle. Luckily, I kept the autograph. And she said, what is wrong with you? We are on vacation. Can't people just leave us alone? It really ripped into me.
5: Do you think maybe she was like a little jealousy? Like, do you think she thought maybe that Johnny had the hots for you?
6: I doubt it.
5: Because that's what a great story. Not only did you meet Johnny Cash, you got an autograph from Johnny Cash, but then you got bitched out by June Carter Cash.
1: By the jealous wife.
5: That's like a hat trick right there.
1: 206-803-ROCK, Old Man Kenny in Gig Harbor. What's the story behind your favorite autograph?
7: I actually have three guys.
5: Okay.
7: Old Man Kenny's having a good day. My first and nearest and dearest is world boxing champion, lightweight title holder Rocky Lockridge. He not only signed an autograph for me, but for my two sons.
5: That's awesome.
7: And then Ron Say, when I was 12, I bowled at Fort Lewis McChord. His dad had Say's 76 station on the right. We dropped in, got Ron Say's autograph. That's why I love the Dodgers to this day.
5: Hell yeah.
7: And my third one is the Harlem Globetrotters in 65, my mom waited on them in a restaurant, got us floor tickets. Not only was I the kid they pulled from the crowd, Medlark Lemon did the half-court hook shot with me in his arms, but I got their autographs.
5: Dude,
1: that is so dope.
5: Basketball got me thinking, my first ever autograph I got, my dad came home all fired up. He's like, I got you an autograph. I'm like, who is it? It's like, Chocolate Thunder, Daryl Dawkins. I'm like, who is Chocolate Thunder, Daryl Dawkins? And sure as S, there's a piece of paper, and it said Chocolate Thunder, Daryl Dawkins, which is like the greatest nickname. He played for the New Jersey Nets at the time, now Brooklyn Nets. He became my favorite basketball player, and they became my favorite basketball team. But before getting that autograph, no idea who he was.
1: 206-803-ROCK, we're asking our simple question to Marsha in Burien. What is the story behind your favorite autograph?
8: Well, I was in a small town in Idaho where I grew up, and the whole valley is really only about 60,000 people. We have a small airport there, and I was in fourth grade, and, you know, I had been a kind of a rock and roll lover, you know, to the extent that I would wear my Walkman to bed every night listening to, you know, Motley Crue and, AC/DC. I would listen to all the major brands at the time, my mom and I were, and my sister, our older sister, were seeing my dad away to East LA for a post office trip. You know, we were the typical square family, and my mom was always really good at music and picking out hits. And she'd always crank it up. And she, you know, knew I listened to my Walkman and liked rock music. Well, we're at the airport, and there's about maybe three families in the whole thing. And then there's kind of rocker looking guys. And my mom says, hey, why don't you go over there and see those guys? Look, they're in a band. So I was like kind of embarrassed. I said, hey, why not? We're in Lewiston. It probably aren't. It was just a small band, you know, to myself. Because I got embarrassed real easy.
5: Okay.
8: Even though I was kind of outgoing. But, and it turns out, he says, well, do you know who I am? I said, no. But can I have your autograph? And he goes, well, yeah, I'm Vince Neil and I'm with Motley Crue.
1: Okay. Hell yeah.
5: That's
8: awesome. Yeah, it was awesome.
5: That's like, and that sounds like maybe early years of Motley Crue, too.
1: Yeah.
5: Yeah.
1: Before the dirt.
5: Or in the middle of the dirt.
1: Yes.
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1: It's time for Hook or Shook, the game with absolutely no integrity. We'll play 1 second of a hook from a song, then you have to guess what it is. We'll bend the rules, pull out all the stops, and do anything to help you win. But you might just get shook, as one of us will play two and possibly cost you the game.
13: This week, we have the hookup on tickets for the Smashing Pumpkins at Climate Pledge Arena.
20: Yes.
13: Friday, November 6th. And our contestant is Medford Mike in Medford. Hello, Medford Mike.
21: Hello, Taryn. Good morning. Good morning, Steve.
20: What's up, Mike?
13: All right, Mike, we're going to spin the wheel to see who you are playing with. Will it be myself or Steve Miggs?
20: The wheel's spinning. Who's it going to land on? Will it be T-Dog? Will it be Steve Miggs? Let's find out. Oh, just barely. I thought it was going to land on you, Taryn, but nope. Medford Mike, it's you and me, baby.
21: All right, we got this.
13: Yes, all right, Medford Mike, this is your clip. I'm going after...
21: Oh, that's Crazy Train by Ozzy.
20: Nailed it. I'm going after rails on a crazy
13: train. Well done.
20: Did you ever watch that documentary that recently came out about Randy Rhoads and just, like, you know, the rise and fall? It's a heartbreaking watch. Like, it's, get your Kleenex ready, but it's a great watch.
13: No, I have not.
20: I think it's on Hulu, and I'm not doing a good job selling it, but just go on Hulu and type in Randy Rhodes. I bet you'll find
13: I'll put it on the list.
20: It's really good.
13: Medford Mike, excellent work there. And now, Steve Miggs, this is your clip.
20: Oh, yeah. Mm-hmm. I believe that is Collective Soul. And the song, it's got to be Shine.
21: Steve, that's my boy.
20: Hell yeah, Mike. You just won tickets. Smashing Pumpkins. Have you ever seen them live?
21: I have never seen them live. Always wanted to.
20: Oh, dude, we're going to be there as well, so be sure to find us.
21: Oh, I will.
13: You know what's so funny? That's also one of the bands I've never seen live. Shockingly.
20: Really?
13: I've never seen the Smashing Pumpkins.
20: I have a dumb Smashing Pumpkins, like one of those weird run-ins with a celebrity moment that happened with me during a Smashing Pumpkins concert or a performance.
13: Yeah?
20: So it was when I worked at the end, they did an end session, Smashing Pumpkins, and it was awesome. It was at, I think, the Columbia City Theater. And they were, I'll never forget, they were from 1979. And I looked to the right of me, and who's standing next to me dancing while wearing like those pants that you, and the boots that you would wear if you were going fishing.
0: 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The parental units can get an $8 biggie bundle. 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

0: this fine morning. We have received texts and calls from you that we have not had a chance to chat with you about. But right now we are checking in with the Rockaholics, brought to you by Window Nation. So call up to chime in on anything from the show today, or if you have something on your mind that you'd like to discuss with us, we would love to hear it. 206-803-ROCK. Earlier this morning, Steve, we were talking about pet peeves that we have, all inspired by the Mariners players.
1: Yes.
0: Talking about their pet peeves. And Alexia in Tacoma would like to weigh in. Alexia, what is your biggest pet peeve?
2: Hi, guys.
1: What's up?
2: My biggest pet peeve is when people come over to, like, your apartment, your house, and they just don't have good manners.
1: So what's a good example for you when it comes to good manners?
2: Like if you have someone sleep over and you know, have like an air mattress out for them and, you know, you have everything set aside for them and they don't put their stuff away when they're getting ready to leave, they don't offer to help around, or they just make a mess and don't clean up after themselves.
1: I'm with you with that one, because we have a mutual friend, Taryn Daly, that one time stayed over, and when he left before saying goodbye, and he left like the area that we set up for him.

0: just an entire mess. Didn't fold any of the sheets. It was just like, oh, thanks. I'm glad I could do all of your cleaning up for you, buddy.
1: It only takes like 5 minutes, right, Alexia?
2: Yeah. That's what I'm saying.
0: Dude, we didn't get to Bryce Miller's pet peeve. His is pretty funny. Do you want to hear that one?
1: Of course.
0: So it was an Instagram post by the Seattle Mariners where they asked players what their pet peeves were, and here's Bryce's.
3: Sometimes people honk at me, and I don't know why, so then I honk back at them. If I feel like there's a reason for them to honk at me, I'll accept it and move on, but if they're just honking to have fun, then I honk back. That's about it.
0: I like the music. And also, could you imagine if maybe like you didn't realize that you're a big Mariners fan and you're honking at Bryce Miller for whatever reason?
1: Or maybe they're honking at him on purpose because he's Bryce Miller.
0: Or maybe he's just a bad driver.
1: 206-803-ROCK. We were also this morning talking about the story behind the coolest autographs we have ever received. And Tim from Seattle, you got a pretty cool autograph. Tell us about it.
4: So my daughter turned 16 in 2020, and I was doing contracting work out at Bryony Carlisle's house. Uh-huh. Met her, met Matt Cameron from Pearl Jam. They were having breakfast, and I asked her if I could get an autograph for my daughter. She pulled out one of her newest albums, autographed that, called my daughter on my phone to wish her a happy birthday, and then offered a private like concert session at her house for my daughter's 16th birthday in February.
1: I don't know why, but I'm like welling up with tears right now, Tim. That is magical.
4: My daughter cried when she got the gift, the CD, and then the phone call as well as the private concert. It was outstanding and amazing. Brandy is a fantastic person.
0: Tim, that is incredible, that story. What a cool moment.
4: I'm glad I was able to do that for her, and she had been to her concerts many times and was never able to get an autograph, and I was able to do that for her.
0: I guess I have to finally start liking Brandy Carlisle.
1: She's playing the Gorge this weekend.
0: No, I'm a
1: you
0: fan.
1: You should
0: of
1: go.
0: Her. I've told you that the story of the time where I was in a band with her bandmates.
1: Yeah, your band left you to go be
0: yes.
1: her band.
0: I don't know if you heard this. So I was playing with the twins. They were in a band called Fighting Machinists, Phil and Tim. They're awesome dudes, incredible musicians. They're the two bald twins that are in Brandy Carlisle's band. We're starting up this new band. We're writing some songs. Like, hey, we're not going to have time to do this anymore. We got to call it quits. I'm like, why? Like, we're getting a little bit more serious with Brandy and being her backing band for Brandy Carlisle. And I'm for the longest time, I was so salty about that. Like, you're going to drop what we got going on for that? Like, I never said that to them. But I was like, you know, you're just like kind of bummed. Well, they picked the right path.
1: They made the right choice.
0: They did, because one of the songs we were working on turned out to be like what Brandy's biggest hit, the story.
1: Oh,
0: and I didn't realize that until years later, because I wasn't like, you know, like that wasn't my style of music, but like I was happy for them. I was like, oh, that's cool, they're finding success. And then I heard the song and I'm like, wait, that song sounds familiar. That was the song that they were demoing with me. Like, I had nothing to do with writing of the song, like it was all them. And then it became Brandy's biggest hit.
1: Dude, but secretly you were cursing Brandy Carlisle for a little bit, right?
0: Oh, still to this day. Yes, absolutely.
1: 206-803-ROCK. We are checking in with the Rockaholics. And Tom, over on Kitsap County, you have a story about a famous Seattle celebrity as well. Tell us the story.
5: It was a pretty cool day. So I got to install the cable for Eddie Vedder back in 95. Got a work order. Ed Vedder didn't know anything about it. Pulled up to this really nice house in Normandy Park to what I found out was off-duty cops. Got out, checked out why I was there and all that. And Eddie answered the door and introduced himself. I had no idea who Pearl Jam was. I wasn't really into grunge when it first started.
0: Okay.
5: The first room he took me into was a recording studio, and he had all these little figurines, and I asked him, I go, this looks like a recording studio. He goes, it is. I'm in a band. I go, well, what is the band? He goes, Pearl Jam. I go, oh, never heard of them. What do you play? And he goes, grunge. I go, well, I'm a metal guy. And he kind of perked up after that, and because I like wasn't ogling over him and all that. He wanted 6 outlets in his house, and all the outlets were copper wired, so we had to rewire everything. And he spent the entire day with him. We talked about everything, Kurt Cobain and all sorts of stuff.
0: Wow.
5: It was just an awesome day.
0: And I got to imagine, the cops were there at that time, because I think around that time he was dealing with like the stalker situation where people were showing up unannounced to his house. Some lady did some pretty messed up stuff to his door. So I got to imagine he was pretty guarded.
5: Yeah, they as soon as I pulled up, I mean, I was in a company rig and all, and they were out of their car before I even stopped, and over to my window before I could even open the door. And yeah, they were pretty serious. So at the end of everything, and signs the work order and that, and he takes me to this room and he opens up this door, and it's just a plethora of stringed instruments, all kinds of instruments, sitar. And you know, I asked him, well, do you play that? And he goes, yeah, I'm okay on it and that. And then right before I left, he stopped me and said, just wait a minute, and went down the stairs and came back up and gave me two double 45 albums that aren't for sale, that he gave out for Christmas presents with him and other artists. Dude, and then ripped the cellophane off of a Merkin Ball CD and autographed it to me. Thank you very much for your help, and which I have today.
1: That is fantastic.
0: Although I got to say, when he said he opened up the door and he had a plethora of strained instruments, I thought he was going to say a plethora of strippers. I was like, wait a second. This doesn't sound like the Eddie Vedder that we know.
1: Story just got even cooler.
0: The Daily Mix Show. Wouldn't that be funny? He opens the door, he's like, what's up, ladies?
1: Only two more sleeps until our ferry broadcast, guys. Oh, yep, we're going to be getting on the Edmonds Ferry and going back and forth to Kingston on Friday morning. You can get all the details at KISW.com.

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3: Earlier, we were talking about how family members can make things awkward when it comes to, like, you know, relationships, boyfriends, girlfriends, and things along those lines. And so our friend, old man Kenny, called in, deserving of the Game Ball because, well, things got awkward in an epic way.
2: It's old man Kenny in Gig Harbor. Old man Kenny, back when you were in a relationship or dating, when did your family make it awkward for you?
4: My mom set me up like a bowling pin, man. I used to have girls coming and going, I had this girlfriend, I'm 18, 20, and she never showed up, right? She didn't have a car. About 9 o'clock on a Saturday morning, she shows up in her brother's car. And my mom calls me downstairs. She knows I have what ends up to be my future wife upstairs in the bed.
3: Oh, my gosh.
4: Yeah. So mom calls me down, and I can hear her chuckling in the kitchen. And my girlfriend at the front door is going, well, can I come in and this and that? And I'm just, no. And she's, you got somebody up there. And whap, she slapped me so hard I seen white across the face. And I hear my mom just roaring with laughter.
3: So, Kenny, then what happens when you go back upstairs? Because now you got your other girl up there, now your future wife. But, like, what is she saying?
4: Well, the girl that slapped me was a tough girl. She thanked me because she'd have beat her up. Terry was a tough girl, man. So, I kind of saved her ass, too, and things carried on as usual, and we ended up married.
3: Ah, it's a beautiful love story right there.
2: So romantic.
5: Everybody is getting a game ball, okay? Hey! Everybody!
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2: And the DMV is brought to you by Palace Law, and it's always nice when you can talk about the Seattle Mariners winning, which doesn't happen a lot, but recently it has, as they've won the last two games.
3: Yeah.
2: It's a streak now, right?
3: Totally.
2: So they ended up beating the A's 4-1 last night. They are now a half a game out of first place, thanks to Victor Robles having three hits. Josh Naylor had a couple of hits. Also, Julio Rodriguez had a good game. All in all, great performance by the Mariners, and hopefully they beat them again today, because if they win today, tomorrow morning, we'll be going on the air talking about our first place Seattle Mariners.
3: Hi, I'm here for it.
2: Why not?
3: It's the emotional roller coaster of my entire life.
2: Just adds to just the random, ridiculous roller coaster of emotions when it comes to your Seattle Mariner fandom.
3: In the NBA West Finals, the Thunder took a 3-2 games lead over the Spurs last night. Game 6 is tomorrow in San Antonio, and then the Las Vegas Golden Knights also boo. They punched their ticket to the Stanley Cup Final with a sweep of the Colorado Avalanche. I was feeling a little bit optimistic there when the Avalanche scored their one goal with, like, I think maybe 2 minutes left. I'm like, oh, we could tie it up in 2 minutes. They could not.
2: The optimism ended when the puck first dropped. I was just like, this. I mean, they're just playing. As much as I want to hate on the Golden Knights, man, they're blocking shots. They're playing hard in front of their goalie. I mean, John Tortorella, like, it's just crazy how he signed on as coach, like, towards the end of the season. I think there's like 4 or 5 games left in the year, if I remember correctly. And since then, they've just been an unstoppable force in the playoffs.
3: Well, it sounds like we're just pulling for whoever comes out of the East. Right now, Carolina leads Montreal 2-1. Game 4 is tonight in Montreal.
2: It is kind of funny how I feel like we're rooting for the East Coast teams, both in the NBA playoffs and also in the NHL playoffs.
3: Yeah.
2: Kind of a crazy world that here we are, like, have the New York Knicks become America's team for this playoff season?
3: Kinda.
2: I mean, because they haven't won since 1999. It'd be cool to see them win a championship.
3: I'm here for it.
2: All right, let's talk a little bit about someone that we're all rooting for, and that person's name is Raven Armhine. Now, who is Raven? She's a 7th grader out of Hamilton International Middle School, and she's our only representative when it comes to the Scripps Spelling Bee that's happening in Washington, D.C. She's the only person from Washington State competing this year. Guess what word she spelled right? A word that I can't even pronounce. Ailet?
3: I don't even know what that is. Is it Ailet or Ailet?
2: Yes.
3: I don't know.
2: Ailette.
3: Raven is way smarter than us.
2: She was also able to define
3: tepidity.
2: Tepidity. I didn't want to say it too fast to get in trouble with the FCC. To move on to the next stage. Outside of spelling, she enjoys music, science, history, and is even working on a manga series called Crimson Tears.
3: What's that?
2: I don't know, but she clearly is smarter than everyone in this room combined.
3: Yes.
2: And she's only 13. But you know what? I have no idea what's going on in her world, what she's interested in, but I like to see her win it all.
3: Raven.
2: Raven.
3: Raven. Raven.
2: Hey, as far as weather, we're hitting a high of 71 degrees. It's going to be a cloudy day today. That is the DMD brought to you by Snoqualmie Casino and Hotel, and that's what's up.
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0: 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It starts now. It's uninterrupted. And while you're listening, we're going for a swim with Chonkers the Sea Lion. It's the Morning 12-Pack with Ryan Castle.

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0: Ben, Kenny, and Gig Harbor. Back when you were in a relationship or dating, when did your family make it awkward for you?
1: My mom set me up like a bowling pin, man. I used to have girls coming and going, I had this girlfriend, I'm 18, 20, and she never showed up, right? She didn't have a car. About 9 o'clock on a Saturday morning, she shows up in her brother's car. And my mom calls me downstairs. She knows I have what ends up to be my future wife upstairs in the bed.
2: Oh, my gosh.
1: And I can hear her chuckling in the kitchen. My girlfriend at the front door is going, well, can I come in and this and that? And I'm just, no. And she's, you got somebody up there. And whack, she slapped me so hard. I seen white across the face. And I hear my mom just roaring with laughter.
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2: The band Disturbed was on a bit of a hiatus, but they're back apparently in 2026 working on new music, and they have a couple of shows coming up. 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I-N-K, Carceration. In Mansfield, Ohio, and they're playing in Florida too. Both those shows in July. 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
1: 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Yeah, it's still there. They just did a list of the best metal songs from the 1980s. Black Sabbath adjacent. Dio, Rainbow in the Dark is number 10. Ozzy's Crazy Train at number 2. Metallica taking up 4 of the 10 spots.

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3: 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The Hookup's brought to you by Palace Law. Text me, 206-803-ROCK. Here's what you need to know. Every song title has to start with the same letter the song title before it ended with. Unless it's an E, that's an opening, and you get to play whatever you want. We start with Queens of the Stone Age, Little Sister, Now. The letter R on The Hookup next. 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
1: Here's how it works. 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There's no need to cheat.
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1: 4 years after the night in Paris that no one could explain, Ronaldo returned. He'd shredded his knee twice in between. Some thought he'd never play again. He arrived in Asia with a new haircut, that strange triangular tuft on his forehead, and started scoring against Turkey, Belgium, England, Turkey again. By the final in Yokohama against Germany, he was the tournament's leading scorer. Then in the second half, he scored both goals. A scuffed shot Oliver Kahn couldn't hold. A swept finish from a Rivaldo dummy. 2-0, Brazil's fifth star. Ronaldo dropped to his knees on the grass, eyes closed. The ghost of 1998 finally exercised. The greatest comeback in the sport's history.
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14: 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I have very sturdy knees. Hey, it's Taryn Daly from the Daily Mix Show. 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

Our pals in Chinedown with the conclusion of today's Damn Fine Hookup. Their new album comes out on Friday, by the way, called 8. The Hookup brought to you by Palace Law on The Rock. Thanks.

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Now you do what they told you. Now you do what they told you. Now you do what they told you.

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1: 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I love to work out of the studio in my basement. If I get hurt while I'm working at home, is that an at-work injury even though I'm at home?
2: I get that question a lot. 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
13: I have not been a regular Saturday Night Live fan for many years, but sometimes they just nail it. And I love that Will Ferrell and Chad Smith from Red Hot Chili Peppers have embraced the fact that they kind of look like each other. Chad Smith opened up Will Ferrell's monologue on Saturday Night Live, pretending, of course, to be Will Ferrell. Oh, and then he played with Paul McCartney, which is pretty cool.

According to LouderSound.com, that is the number 5 greatest Nirvana song ever written. I bet you can't guess what number 1 is. Yeah, it's that one.

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1: 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Hey, it's Taryn Daly from the Daily Migs Show. 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
16: Oh, hey, it's Ryan Castle. I'll be in the bar. Thanks for listening today. The Men's Room is here next and on the YouTubes at KISW Rock. You can watch the show and subscribe. We love it. I'll see you later. Thanks. Bye.

0: In case you were biting into a fish sandwich during the last Men's Room performance, here's what you missed.
1: And we all know what the hot mic is because inevitably a politician or somebody gets busted saying something, quote unquote, on a hot mic. In other words, they don't know that the mic is broadcasting and they speak the truth. In this case, it wasn't exactly that. It seems more like someone in the crowd was aware that ESPN had a hot mic and decided to just make a little statement.
2: Wonderful relationship, those two. And she said, when you come to Austin, they tell you.
1: I'll play this for you one more time, all right? So, our boy Kevin Brown. He's doing a play-by-play. Arizona State, Texas. Big softball game. But it's not just a microphone in front of him. For whatever reason, and this has been the thing now, everyone says, why does ESPN have so many hot mics not next to the booth? It might be to pick up the crowd noise, et cetera. Correct. But again, he's just doing his broadcast.
2: Wonderful relationship, those two. And she said, when you come to Austin, they tell you.
3: Whoever's voice that has been having a rough day.
4: Oh, yeah. Lick my.
1: In case you're wondering, it would be the equivalent of testicles is what he's getting at. He just used a different term. When they do these radio conventions, they do them in, say, Vegas. Well, it's not the biggest market. Do it in L.A. or New York. Right? That's the truth. I've got a friend who works for Microsoft, but she's a part of the Consumer Electronics Show every year.
3: Yeah.
1: Has to go through that. They do it in Vegas. A lot of people there. If you're talking about tech, you should do it in Seattle or San Francisco, right? Well, but I think they do it in Florida because Florida doesn't have laws and you're at a conference.
3: And there's a couple of them. So this is the Great Florida, our big Great Florida Bigfoot Conference.
1: All right, where else can we go?
3: Smoky Mountain Bigfoot Conference.
1: See, I don't want to go there.
3: What about the 2026 Texas Bigfoot Conference?
1: Texas Bigfoot for barbecue, sure.
5: That would be fun.
3: What about the Blue Ridge Bigfoot Feast? Fast.
1: I was like, wow, that's a different turn. Oh, we got us some Bigfoots.
5: We got a lot of different things.
3: We caught one. There's no photos, but you can eat it.
1: We got Sloppy Joe. That's 100% Bigfoot.
3: And then, of course, there's the Alaskan Bigfoot Cruise.
5: Oh, sure.
1: Again, no.
3: We need to have a conference up here.
5: We do, man.
3: The Northwest Bigfoot Conference.
5: Yeah.
1: It has to exist.
5: And they only serve Bigfoot Java.
3: Yeah.
1: There you go.
6: Subject is Dream, all the Pacholas. Funny you guys did a segment on dreams the other day and what they mean, because I literally just told my friend about the weirdest dream. In the dream, me and my friend went to a bar and somehow ran into Miles Thrill and Ted Smith. We were all drinking together, and apparently Miles and Thrill were both trying to hook up with my friend. Meanwhile, Ted and I ended up kissing. That from Maggie.
7: Yeah.
3: Oh.
5: Hey.
6: How's Maggie's kissing skills?
3: Hey, look, it's been 15 years. Dream Ted is still out there doing it.
1: You know, I just want to throw this out there.
3: He's just better than I am.
1: I find that offensive. It's her dream.
3: Correct.
1: But her brain's like, I want Ted.
3: Yeah.
1: Speaking of Miles and Thurl, they can have my friend. Yeah. I don't care.
5: Hey, you were there, dude.
1: I was that. Well, sorry. Yeah.
6: Subject is. look, you were in a Cessna. You flew in one of those things. Everybody says the same thing who calls the show. Never forget, I'm a pilot. Don't get in a Cessna.
1: Yeah.
3: I
6: don't think you thought twice about it, did you?
3: I did not think twice about it until after I got up there the first time.
1: Right, but you had to fly one back, right?
3: Correct, which I still did. You know what I mean? Like, they run that airline.
1: Sure.
3: But that day going over there was terrifying. It was one of the scariest things I think I've ever been a part of.
1: What made it so scary? Like, what is...
3: We had one Friday in August, and we had the day off.
1: Yeah.
3: Where it was, like, rainy and, like, 60-some degrees. And that was the day I flew from Bellingham over to Lopez. And it just went up and down a few times, right? Because I guess when you're going over the other islands, the way the wind shear kind of works.
1: I think it's more this. Like, I'm not a big picnic guy, but I do like to eat. And sometimes you are stuck at a park.
3: Yeah.
1: But I'm like, can we not bring all this crap from home? Because that means I have to carry this everywhere. But if we stop somewhere where we like the food and then we take that to
3: there
1: the
3: you
1: park,
3: go.
1: See, I'm okay with that.
6: That's like an urban hike. Or you go up and do Mount Si or whatever.
3: Sure.
6: Stop in North Bend Bar and Grill. I'd rather do that and take my food. I think it's like, I can get a beer.
1: That's what I mean. Yeah. You know, just, I'm going to bring this stuff from
3: just
1: home.
3: Just relax. That's right. We do have a lot of good parks in this city, though.
1: We certainly do.
3: We truly do.
5: And then this is the number one cheap and easy way to have a great time. They say to host a themed potluck or a game night.
3: All right.
5: To bring a dish and play a classic board game. Underrated.
2: Just it is under games.
1: There's a specific card game that we play with another couple, and we always have a good time.
5: Bridge?
1: We never plan it. It's just if we see each other, like, you got a deck of cards. All right, let's do it. Next thing you know, we're making food, we're drinking beer, and it's like, all right.
5: The wife has gotten into bringing a deck of cards with her when we go out to bar night.
1: Dude, just bring a deck. We realize that when my son playing this travel volleyball, we're always somewhere.
5: Sure.
1: And there's always a bunch of parents, and it's like, just bring a deck of cards, mm-hmm. right? Something good will happen.
6: These are the 10 oldest rock stars on tour this summer.
4: Number four.
7: Baby, here I am. I'm a man on
5: the stage. All right. See what I did there?
1: Mm-hmm. Now, there's this image I had in my head, and then I saw what they currently look like on the website, and I'm like, right. They, of course, get older. So I'm going to guess.
6: They're about the same time as Guns N' Roses. So I'm going to say back to 62.
1: I'm going 59.
5: Now, just to clarify, we are talking about Chris Robinson right here of the Black Crowes, the headliner of the KISW 55th anniversary concert.
3: Just for synergy, I'll say 55.
5: 54, 55.
1: And 59.
6: I'll say 62.
5: Thrill, you nailed it. He is 59 years old.
3: All right.
6: Yeah. And we're celebrating 55 years with a 59-year-old.
1: He was 4 years old. Think about that. He was four.
5: Good Lord.
6: 10 oldest rock stars on tour this summer.
4: Number three.
5: Be nice.
1: Need to meet. Vince Neil.
5: Vince Neil. Oh, Vince Neil.
6: I'll say Vince Neil is he's 65.
1: I was
6: 66. Hiya.
1: I'm gonna say 67.
5: 67. Ted Smith.
3: Yeah. 69.
5: Miles, you should have stuck with your original, but you still got it. He is 65 years old. Miles still gets the point.
6: Okay.
1: All right. Well, there's always a weird perspective.

0: right? So you bring up the shark, right? You got attacked by a shark. You have a cool story, but I'm not sure that person would want to relive it to tell the story. So my wife kept telling me I should do a talk at a certain school because she goes, you have a great story. Because you're on the radio now and you were homeless. And I said, I don't know why everyone keeps saying it. It's not a great story. I'm like, the story sucks. Yeah. So stop, right? And so I get what everyone means. I'm like, it's not great. It's awful. It was horrible. There was nothing about the experience that I liked. I'm like, what's so great? She said, well, the outcome. I go, yeah, but there's easier ways to get in the radio. I have the worst story to tell. Like, don't do what I did. Just get in the radio and pursue it. All that other crap that people think makes it great, it wasn't. It was horrible. So that's my perspective on the shark attack. Like, dude, that's a cool story. I got to think, like, it's not.
1: Yeah.
0: I was surfing and a shark attacked me.
2: And now, the Men's Room legacy continues. Unfortunately, what you're about to hear is real. The members of this radio program are simply not that bright, or what some people would call educated. They are merely stupid. They're not trying to offend anyone on purpose. And all have played doctors on TV. You have been warned and are cordially invited to join the party. This

0: the trippers, the grasshoppers, the hip ones, all gathered in secrecy and flying high as a kite.
1: This is the Men's Room with Miles and Thrill. 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You're listening to the Men's Room.
2: Wow! Hola, bitches!
3: And away we go. Welcome to the 21st Amendment season, episode number 4,537. Along with Steve the Thrill Hill, the Ted Smith, and Mike Hawk.
4: Montgomery!
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3: All right, here we go. Not good when a 69-foot sinkhole opens up in your backyard. Meanwhile, when you stab your sister 10 times over a phone, you lose your family invite card. There's a clear winner when a train meets a bike. Police try to find the owner of a creepy puppet that you would not like. And today's rescued animal is a dog trapped in a storm drain. That is all coming on today's very special episode of The Men's Room.
1: And now, here's the question.
7: Hola, bitches. Good day to you and yours. All right, we told you yesterday about the hiker in Oregon who got trapped under a 16,000-pound boulder. Now, he was eventually rescued, but the trouble began because he made the mistake of being nice. You see, he stepped off the trail to let other hikers pass. And that's when that small act of kindness, well, it triggered a rock slide, dislodging the 8-ton boulder that fell from, 15 feet above him and landed on his legs. That's what you get for being nice. But look, it happens all the time. A guy in Florida saw a car crash on the side of the road. There was even a man lying motionless beside it. Well, he made the mistake of asking the guy if he was okay. Long story short, the man responded by stomping on the man's windshield, pulling the dude out of his car, kicking him, punching him, and then threatening to kill him. But look, it's not just people. A guy in Georgia, he tried to help a raccoon that he found on the road, said it seemed like it was in distress. And it was, and eventually it attacked the guy. It was in distress because that raccoon had rabies. And in Los Angeles, the fire department had to rescue a man that was stuck in a tree. Now, he was stuck in a tree because he had attempted to rescue a cat that had gotten stuck in a tree. Well, it turns out the cat was not stuck in the tree, nor did it need rescue. But this idiot slash good Samaritan, he did. And so the fire department showed up. And look, we have about a million other stories where doing the right thing sometimes goes wrong. You let someone borrow your phone, next thing you know, they open your Venmo and steal your money. Or maybe go to rescue a child and you successfully do it. But the bystanders think that you're a kidnapper and you end up getting your ass kicked and spend some time in jail. Look, these things happen. We should all do the right thing. But just know that when you do the right thing or try to do good, well, sometimes the outcome is not always what you want it to be. And that's what today's question is all about. 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We want to know, when should you not have tried to help?
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1: Hold the controls, away we go. Welcome to the 21st Amendment season, episode number 4,537. What a large and a charge program we have for you today on this beautiful Wednesday afternoon. Guaranteed future repeat. Exciting return of Who Sucks Less? Steve, I don't know how you do it. You find people doing crappy stuff in the news. You find these stories. We pit three against each other, trying to figure out of the three stories, which one sucks the least. Do we have a theme to today's Who Sucks Less?
2: We do have a theme today, and I think this is going to floor you guys because it's not something you hear much about. It involves really bad airline passengers.
1: Okay.
2: Yeah, and I know this is not something that makes the news. Dude, they're out there. Huh. And through extensive research, I managed to find three passengers, actually four total. There's a couple involved in one. But yeah, believe it or not, people being a-holes on a commercial flight with other passengers.
1: I'll be damned.
2: Unbelievable. Okay. But found three of them.
1: Who Sucks Less coming up at 4:30 on the program. And today we're going to talk about everyone has good intentions at times when you're trying to help someone, whether it's maybe loaning them some money in times of need. Maybe it's helping out a family member. Maybe it's moving one of your friends. There's all kinds of things that you can do where you're like, you know what? I'm going to do a good thing here.
2: Sure.
1: And then it doesn't end up the way you wanted it to for whatever reason. Mm-hmm. So we start with a story we brought you yesterday. And this is back to the guy who basically had a 16,000-pound boulder fall on him on Mount Hood.
2: Terrible story.
1: It is.
2: I mean, he survived.
1: So that's all we know. Took many hours, helicopters, the whole deal.
2: Two helicopters, specialized crews to get the whole thing out. It was a very elaborate operation.
1: The whole deal was quite an ordeal. Officials told Outside Magazine, the man is expected to make a full recovery. The boulder was on his waist and legs.
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1: He just said, you know what, man? I will step aside.
2: Sure.
1: And get out of your way.
2: What could possibly go wrong?
1: Kind of like holding the door for someone. You know,
2: right.
1: When they walk into a building and they don't say thanks. And you just go, you know, you're an ass.
2: Mm-hmm.
1: It's one of those. I mean, I could tell you that story a million times.
2: Every day.
1: City.
2: Every day.
1: I mean, you hold the door for somebody, they'll walk right through and act like you weren't even there.
2: Yeah. Like the door
1: they don't even look at you.
2: Magically opens by itself.
1: Yeah, exactly.
3: My big one's the courtesy wave in the car.
1: Yep. Oh, well, yeah. Oh, yep.
2: It can be the difference between road rage and just a quick, all right.
1: Yeah.
2: Right? That's it. Just throw the hand up.
1: There's cars parked on both sides of the street. There is one lane to get through. But the road is a two-way road. So if you pull over.
2: Yeah, we call that North Seattle.
1: If you pull over, if you get out of the guy's way, if you wait for him to come through. The courtesy wave should be expected. You try to do a nice thing there.
3: Yeah, if you do
2: the courtesy wave, you don't even think about the fact that you pulled to the side. When they don't do the courtesy wave, you're like, F the guy. Like, suddenly you're in a bad mood.
1: Yeah. So when all these people walk by him, he tries to walk back up on the trail. He's off the trail.
2: Sure.
1: Okay? So he walks up a little, and he slips. Now, this causes a rock slide that actually even triggers above him. That's when this 16,000-pound boulder decided to fall on him from the waist down. Those other hikers, of course, they tried to push the boulder off the man. They could not do anything. It took nine teams.
2: Damn.
1: Nine teams. 2 hours to unpin the climber after building a series of wedges and pulleys to move the boulder. So they got him out of there, but the whole idea was I'm going to do something decent.
2: Just a simple gesture. I'm simply going to step out of your way and then cause a rock slide and have an 8-ton boulder land on top of me.
1: 16,000 pounds.
2: Yeah, 8 tons, right?
1: That's eight tons. That's right.
2: Come on, man.
3: Oh, quick math.
1: I know.
2: Quick math. Divide by two.
1: You got to give me more time, man.
2: I know.
1: I need like 20 seconds to figure that out.
2: I know.
3: Well, what about the other hikers?
1: Well, like, they tried to help.
3: No. But I just, like, if I saw that guy do that and then that happened, now I'm feeling bad.
2: I mean, you feel bad because you don't want it to happen, and you feel bad because the guy was being nice, but I'm just assuming he's riding solo.
3: Yeah.
2: There's a group of them, you know, and he defers, lets them go by, causes a rock slide, and damn near gets crushed by 8 tons of rock. I mean, you do feel a little bad. Then you feel worse when you're like, we can't push it off, man.
3: That's what I'm saying.
2: You know, you go to his rescue like, yeah, this is really bad.
3: Like he feels the worst because there's, as you said, 8 tons of rock sitting on him.
2: Yes, he feels the worst.
3: But I'm just thinking, if I'm in that group of hikers, I'd be like, oh, man, now I feel really bad. And then we can't move that rock?
1: No.
2: To me, it'd be the equivalent of like walking down a city street. You're walking solo. There's five people walking across because that's what people do. And you step into the curb to let them go by and you're hit by a bus.
3: Yeah.
2: I mean, basically, it's the same thing. Oh, let me step out of your way. Next thing you know, bam.
1: Mm-hmm.
2: You're gone. And it's just because, and look, I think he did the right thing. Just, you step out of the way, you let them go by, but maybe next time, just squeeze to the side, make them squeeze a little bit.
1: I read a story today that kind of blew my mind. It was just, this guy was recalling, his neighbor's an older guy.
2: All right.
1: And he had lost his car keys, and he needed to go downtown. This neighbor who he knocked on the door also happens to be a locksmith.
2: Oh, perfect.
1: All right. So he can get into the car. I don't know if he could get the ignition key to work. I don't know what his area of expertise was. He could definitely get into the car.
2: Yeah.
1: All right. So I guess the old man and this neighbor get into the car. And as he is in the car doing whatever he's starting to do, the guy's son pulls up.
2: Okay.
1: All right. In his truck. And he said, and he kind of knew the guy. And he said, hey, man, what are you doing? And he said, so I'm helping your dad, man. He lost his keys. You don't have an extra set. You don't know where he put these things, do you? He said, we looked all over the house, couldn't find anything. And the guy walked him down to the end of the driveway. And he said, man, he said, my dad's got dementia. He said, my dad is, he's wrecked the car the last two times he's driven it.
2: Uh-huh.
1: I took the keys away.
2: Oh, right.
1: I took the keys away from my dad because I didn't want him to drive. And here you are. Getting him ready to take him on a an adventure where you get an alert on your phone,
2: right? And you don't know,
1: a silver alert or whatever they call those things.
2: But you don't know.
1: But he was trying to do good.
2: I had that.
1: My neighbor was.
2: It wasn't that, but a chick that I'm kind of dating back in the day. She had locked herself out of her apartment. Her apartment was on the third floor.

0: this building. This is the Midtown Baltimore. And you could, her window was open and you could get to it because there was a fire escape. But the fire escape, she was too short to jump up and grab it. I was tall enough to do it. But she goes around back of the building. That's the door I'm going to let her in, all right? So I grab the fire escape because she has a secure building, so you can't just buzz in or anything. Climb up the fire escape. I get up to the second floor. I'm like, cool. One more fire escape. I'm opening her window and a spotlight hits me and there's cops down on the ground now. And I'm just like, you got to be kidding me, man. Like, sir, you need it. Give me a second. I'm going to come down. And they're doing no, and I get it. Come down slowly. Make sure you don't reach in your pockets. And the whole time in my head, I'm like, I know this is a misunderstanding, but this is annoying. Mm-hmm. And the thing is, she's on the other side of the building, so she's not here to see the cops to explain to them, like, hey, because she has her ID.
1: Right.
0: This is my address.
1: Yeah.
0: I've asked this guy to do this. So I drop down. And as soon as I drop down, you know, the cops are around here. And they're smiling. What were you doing? I said, you're not going to believe me. But I said, look, man, the chick I'm kind of seeing, we went on a date. She locked herself out of the building. Where is she? I'm like, she's at the back door of the building. They refused to check. They're like, come on. I'm like, man, I don't know what to tell you. She's on the back side of the building. But because this is the middle of the city, it's not like there's an alley to go straight, but you got to go to the end of the block and curl around. So I'm out there for like 10 minutes. They're taking all my information. She finally walks around the corner because she doesn't know it's taking me so long. And then she clears it up. And they were very apologetic, but it's just in the 10 minutes that I'm dealing with them, I mean, they know they've got me dead to rights,
1: right.
0: Breaking and entering. Yeah. And I'm like, I'm not breaking. And look, I looked like crap back at this time, so I completely understand how I looked. But I'm like, man, I'm telling you, her freaking window's up. Well, how do you know that? I'm like, she told me. So I'm climbing up the fire escape to get into her apartment to get her keys to come down, man. They just didn't believe me. So they're running all my info. And at that point, I had no record. But when she finally came around, she's like, what are you guys doing? She explained it. And they're like, oh, our bad. All right, have a good night, man. But with that, I had to climb back up the fire escape anyway.
1: Yeah.
0: So I told him, I said, do me a favor and do not leave until I climb up there. Because if you guys leave and another set of cops comes by, I'm not going through this again, guys.
1: Right.
0: So one cop waited. And sure enough, I climbed up, came down, opened the door. Have a good night. I'm like, this was not worth it. I didn't get laid that night. I'm like, this is not worth it, man.
2: My, here's what, you ever break
1: I like that was bad enough experience that you remember that. Like, I didn't even have sex.
2: Yeah.
1: Jesus.
0: Because she was hot, and I was hoping to have sex. But after having the interaction with the kind of, like, they weren't in the wrong. I understand the situation, but it was still very aggravating. So at that point, having taken one for the team, I was hoping to get laid. I did not. So yes, Ted. I do remember that detail as well.
2: Yeah. Have you ever broken anybody's crap?
0: Yeah.
2: Okay, so here's what happened.
1: Trying to help?
2: So no. Yes.
1: I've broken people's stuff.
2: Right. So my neighbor, he had a buddy, and his buddy either got out of the bar business. I don't know if the bar was failing, whatever the deal was. But he had a regulation-sized pool table. And my next-door neighbor, he bought the thing off of him. So
1: right.
2: with the bar, he's going to move or whatever. He's bought the pool table outright. So it was about me and four of my friends. Now, I am positive this was a regulation-sized pool table, which is different for a bar. Typically, bars have smaller pool tables.
0: I'd say regulation, is it 9 by 4.5 or 8 by 4? It's one of them.
2: Okay.
0: They're big and they're freaking heavy.
2: Right. But the slate on this pool table was in three different sections.
0: Okay.
2: All right. They are still unbelievably heavy, all right? And to move it, they disassemble the pool table, and then he's going to reassemble it in his house.
0: Mm-hmm.
2: So we get all the wood and all that stuff in there. The last thing we have are these three slates, and it's me, two or three other friends, and Bill, and everybody's got a corner on this thing. It's heavy, man.
1: Yep.
2: Like, this slate is no joke.
0: Yeah.
2: Not only that, when you get to the door, you need to kind of tilt
0: Turn it
2: a little bit to be able to get it through the door frame. So we get to the point where we're at the slider. My fingers, it's in the middle of the summer, all right?
1: It's sweaty.
2: It's West Virginia. It's hot. You're sweaty. Slate is very, very slick.
0: Mm-hmm.
2: I mean, there's no rough edges on it. Like, it's polished. And my end goes, man. I mean, it just goes. And this thing basically just turned into a dust pile.
0: Oh, yeah.
1: Yeah, a bunch of pieces of slate.
2: For the most part.
0: Real quick.
2: Correct. So this
0: oh, and he, dude.
2: At the time, it was a good one. It was like one of those. It was like probably like a 1950s or 60s pool table. It was a solid old pool table. Now, granted, all he had to do was get a replacement. He got the replacement slate.
0: But it's not cheap, man.
2: No, it was not.
0: I mean, that's the thing. Like, yeah. I have a pool table now, and they assembled it, but the guy even told me, like, look, don't worry about the wood and all that. You see, your slate is the thing, and if you break the slate or if you crack the slate, one, it makes the entire pool table kind of worthless, but he's like, look, just the replacement cost. I'm like, got it.
2: But they also had the guy there, the guy that Bill hired, who knew how to felt it. He was going to redo the entire pool table.
0: Oh, he could go
2: all we need, and he was going to reassemble the legs and all that stuff. They basically took the thing apart.
0: Yeah.
2: He's going to put this thing back together. He is going to reslate it. We're going to play pool all that afternoon. And this guy, Bill, has a kegerator in his basement.
0: Oh.
2: So when you're 16, 17 years old, he's like, look, man, you can drink the beer here. You just got to walk home.
0: We're sure.
2: Like, this is going to be awesome.
0: Oh, it's great.
2: Immediately, the whole plan was canned.
1: Oh, no beers?
2: Nothing. No, because you had to go find someone to
0: Were you cut a piece. Only there for the pool table?
2: We were there just to help him bring it in.
0: But I mean, you didn't help him move.
2: He was directing me. No, he was directly.
0: You have one job, basically.
2: Correct. I'm his next door neighbor. They've already gotten everything in the truck. They brought it to the house. All they need is a couple of the neighborhood kids.
0: One thing.
2: To help them carry in the slate.
0: Oh.
2: And I was the one to drop my side. And I mean, when I dropped my side, everybody else, it just went.
0: Yeah, it's gone.
2: It's amazing that nobody got their foot broken. It was kind of one of those things where it was just like, oh no.
1: Is that racket still going for teenagers? Me and Bernie fell for it a bunch of times. We were like 18, 19.
0: What's that?
1: Like somebody in the neighborhood or a friend of one of somebody else's.
0: Oh, there's more to
1: this. They need help.
0: Yeah.
1: But the promise of like, you guys could hang out and have some beers.
0: All right. If I had teens in my neighborhood and it was something like that, absolutely.
2: You have a slider door at your home?
1: I do.
2: Okay. You know when you look down, there's a track on the bottom?
1: Yeah. A rack.
2: Yeah. All right, because that's how it slides back and forth. There's an aluminum track. Well, that was completely dented in and smashed, too.
0: So now you can't even use the door.
2: You can't close the door.
0: Oh, Jesus Christ, dude.
2: You can't close the slider door.
1: On his basement.
2: Well, on the one that just came out on the back patio, yeah.
0: Yeah.
1: Yeah, I would have cut you off from the beer, too.
2: Exactly, man.
0: At that point.
2: And it was like probably a third of a slate. You know, like they have it in three sections.
0: Yeah.
2: So three pieces. And now I can't close the slider door. So
0: that's actually more annoying than the pool. Actually, I don't know. I don't know if I'd be angry at you about my pool.
2: I don't think it was a big deal to come in and change that, but you had to take both doors off.
0: But it costs much. That's the thing.
2: Yeah.
0: Even if it's reasonably inexpensive, like...
2: Oh, this was a nice house, too. These were like Pella sliding doors that were wood.
0: Oh, good.
2: This was not
0: so
2: like...
0: So you took expensive doors.
2: Yeah, this is not
0: ruin
2: like,
0: those.
2: Yeah,
0: not the Home Depot ones that you get.
2: Exactly.
1: Uh-huh. You get what you pay for when you hire the teenagers from the neighborhood.
0: You know what that is? With a promise of beer.
1: Right. Shocking. What are the kids dropped this
2: We should have worn gloves. There's a lot of things that should have happened.
1: Yeah.
2: What should you not have tried to help? Or when should you have not tried to help? 206-803-ROCK.

0: Karen almost lost her pants.
1: What? Oh, wow. Eastside weight loss. It's doing wonders for you.
2: They were going down.
1: You were losing your pants?
2: I almost lost my pants. I bought a couple new pairs of pants, but these are the old ones. So
1: no.
2: These are from Chubby Me's.
1: Do you have a belt?
2: I'm not wearing it right now.
0: We just talked about sagging, Taryn Daly.
1: That is amazing.
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1: When Joseph Ricardella saw a snake in the road, he stopped his car and tried to help it to avoid getting run over. The attempted good deed landed him in a Connecticut hospital in a medically induced coma. After the timber rattlesnake, which is rare in the Northeast, bit his hand when he threw a shirt over it and tried to pick it up, according to his former girlfriend and mother of his daughter.
2: Why?
1: He said he called her on Sunday to say he'd just been bitten and was driving to the hospital. She said his voice sounded odd, like Donald Duck. She said it happened as he was driving from a park in upstate New York to his home in Connecticut. It is not clear where the encounter happened because he hasn't been able to speak in detail yet to family and friends. He is a father of four who runs a landscaping business and has no medical insurance, went into cardiac arrest, and was resuscitated, later placed in a medically induced coma after being flown from a hospital in Hartford into New York. Doctors brought him out of the coma on Tuesday, but he remained intubated and sedated because of swelling from the venom.
3: Yeah, because he tried to help a rattlesnake.
1: And this was a little guy. And we know that they don't really know how to control the venom very well.
3: Mm-hmm. Or they do.
1: It was surprising that, like, anybody would try to pick up a rattlesnake, he said by phone. But it doesn't surprise me in the same sense because he kind of always did that. They were talking to his brother. If he saw an animal on the side of the road, or he would just stop to get him out of the road. Or if he was in a Facebook group and he'd see they have animals and need help, he would take in those animals. His brother said they grew up on a farm where they used to play in the woods, catch snakes, lizards, and other critters, but never a rattlesnake.
3: Right.
1: He said he was surprised his brother tried to help one and was bitten. He said he does quite know better.
3: It's a rattlesnake. And look, even if you drive over most snakes, they will be okay. Seriously, just their elasticity. Yeah. We live in Colorado, these things, they didn't get hit all the time. They got run over all the time. And they would just slither off. I mean, there was no... And look, when I was growing up, man, if there's a rattlesnake, I remember one Saturday morning, to put it in perspective, my brother and I watching Saturday morning cartoons, and from outside, we hear, huh, huh, huh. From the backyard. We look out there. My dad's got one of those metal rakes. Mm-hmm. And we don't know what he's doing. We find out in about 5 minutes. He discovered a rattlesnake in my mom's little garden out there. And he beat that thing to death. And he brought it in. What was left of it, he had a newspaper that he opened up and put the body down there. And he's showing me and my brother. He goes, that's what it should look like if you see one. So, okay, or just leave it alone.
1: Yeah.
3: Like, that's the other alternative.
1: When should you have not tried to help? 206-803-ROCK.
3: Hello, Peter. Welcome to the men's room.
4: Hola, bitches.
3: Hola.
4: Right on. So I actually did this thing in high school. I remember like it was yesterday. This girl, his name was April, and she had like awesome blonde bangs. And she was trying to light up a bong rip in my buddy's room. And I was like, no, I'll help you. I said I'll light it. And then I lit it, and her whole hair caught on fire.
3: Oh,
4: all her bangs, like, because she had a bunch of, like, you know, styling stuff sprayed on it. So, yeah, it was a pretty big fire.
3: So you didn't light her?
4: Threw a sweatshirt on her. I think maybe somebody poured a beer on her or something like that. But, yeah, I pretty much ruined the night. Everybody was pissed. So, you know, there you go.
3: What did she look like by the time you guys got the flames out? How bad was her hair?
4: Gross. It looked good. The banks were gone.
3: Okay.
1: I've seen a buddy do that, too.
3: So now, wait. You didn't light her hair on fire. You lit the fumes from her hair product on fire?
4: Yeah, so, like, you know, she had the bone right in front of her. The balls right there. She leaned in forward. The lighter had a little too much fluid, and I'm like, flame. And then, you know, she had some stuff on her hair probably that, like, just really ignited, and it just kind of took off. It was out of my control at that point.
3: And everyone was mad at you.
1: Did you pat her head? Did you try to put out the fire?
4: I didn't do anything after. I was just like, whoa. And then everybody else put her out.
3: I'm glad
1: I didn't do anything.
3: My response was, whoa.
1: Look at that.
4: That sucks.
1: Head on fire.
4: All right, see you guys.
3: Yeah, I'd see you, man.
1: Jesus Christ. My buddy did that same thing. I don't know if you guys remember The Young Ones back in the day. It was on MTV. It was a British comedy. And it was a guy named Neil. And my roommate looked exactly like Neil. He had long, straight hair. It was obviously long, all one length. And he leaned over to do a bong hit. And, I mean, you did not see a flame.
3: Right.
1: You just saw the creation of bangs slowly go up the front of his face. His hair was burning. You could smell it immediately.
3: Sure.
1: But you couldn't see where the flame was. But it was like, it's almost like a wick. You know what I mean? Like it just like.
3: Where did it stop? Did he end up with a skullet or did he get it the forehead?
1: He patted out his face. He got it there to stop. And then we had scissors. So we gave him bangs, which looked absolutely.
3: Oh my God.
1: Which looked absolutely ridiculous. I mean, it was just.
3: Yeah.
1: Because the rest of his hair is long. And now he's like, you know, got a Katy Perry thing going on in the front.
3: Did he keep that hair?
1: No. He'd been growing that hair for like 3 or 4 years. That was the thing. Like, he was a metal dude.
3: So did he cut it all off as a result of, he couldn't live with the bangs?
1: He did two things. Okay, so the first day, because he also had a mustache and he had a goatee,
2: just
1: right?
2: Real quick, it's almost surprising that doesn't happen more often. If you have long hair as a man, it doesn't mean you smoke weed, but
3: there's a good chance you do.
2: There's a higher percentage right. That you're going to be involved in a bog incident.
1: Yeah. So he did. So we had clippers because my one buddy just shaved his head. So they shaved one half and then the other half of his stash and beard.
3: So mixed match kind of.
1: Yeah. And kept it for a half a day.
3: All right.
1: And then later on shaved the rest off. But it was funny for, you know, half a day.
3: For you.
1: Exactly.
3: How did he take it? Because like you said, he spent years growing his hair out.
1: Not that bad. I think he'd been contemplating cutting it anyway. But
3: well, that'll do it for you.
1: When should you have not tried to help? 206-803-ROCK. A good Samaritan down in Florida said he was assaulted by a man he tried to help after an apparent car crash in Central Florida. The attack, by the way, was caught on camera. The incident happened last month in Winter Garden. Hans Hamilton told a television station he was driving when he saw a car crash on the side of the road. He said, I saw the car crash. I saw a door open. Being a good person, any human being would see you just pull over to check on the person. Now, a video captured from the Tesla showed a man in a red T-shirt lying motionless on the ground next to the car.
3: All right.
1: That's why I tried to go over to help. When Hamilton asked if he was okay, the man jumped up and hopped on the hood of the Tesla and stomped on the guy's windshield and stomped the windshield in. Hamilton said the man then pulled him out of the car, started kicking and punching him. He said the man threatened to take his life. Whole time he's hitting me, he's telling me he's going to kill me, and he didn't just tell me. His eyes were void of any humanity. The man later identified as 44-year-old Daniel Komen. He was arrested for battery and criminal mischief. Hamilton said he suffered broken ribs, a brain bleed,
3: Jesus,
1: multiple contusions, and a concussion. And he hopes the guy will be charged with attempted murder. In my opinion, the only place you see monsters is on a movie screen or in a box. Well, that's where he belongs. He belongs in a box. That was his quote.
3: Yeah, I bet he's a little bitter about that. Now, how do you guys... If I saw a car accident, I would probably pull over, and maybe I'd get jumped, right? You see a hitchhiker. Maybe they look like they're in distress. Yeah. Are you picking them up? Are you pulling over?
1: Probably not. But distress is different than being a hitchhiker.
3: But again, but keep in mind, this guy, there was a car crash, there's a door open, there's a man laying motionless on the ground. It could still be a ruse.
1: Yeah.
3: Right? So even when you look like you're in distress, I'm like, do I trust this?
1: Well, here's my thing.
2: Not the hitchhiker.
1: The hitchhiker. I don't. I just
2: not
1: don't.
2: Anymore.
3: What if they're waving you down, middle of the road kind of thing? It's one thing to be a hitchhiker, it's another thing when someone steps into the highway and they're kind of waving their hands like that. It's a universal sign, right? Put it this way. You probably slow down. You might even pull over. Do you open your window all the way, or do you just crack it to hear what their spiel is going to be? Because I'm saying that's where we are.
1: If you pulled over, you've already kind of admitted you're picking the guy up.
3: No.
2: No. He's flagging me down. I see what Thrill's saying. There's no car.
3: That means there's something going on that needs
1: probably
3: attention, right?
1: Yeah. If he looks like he's in distress, I probably would.
3: But are you going to step out of your vehicle or crack the window?
1: I'm cracking the window. But yeah. Okay, so you've watched a lot of people have dash cam videos.
2: I think also, sorry Miles, I'm going to cut you off, but I think it depends on where I am.
3: Like example.
2: If I was on like a
3: Klamath Falls.
2: All right. You know what? I'll just say it. There's parts of Oregon I wouldn't stop for nothing.
1: Yeah.
2: That's one of them. Miles, what do you always bring up? Some area where, like, I think is it like driving down like getting down to Bandon or something?
1: Well, Coos Bay, where mine goes. Yeah, I wasn't saying it's weird. I'm just saying...
3: Would you stop?
1: I'm the only person there that doesn't have a beard.
3: Would you stop for something?
1: I mean, I went to a bar there. I was the only... the woman had a beard.
3: Right.
1: Everybody in there had a beard but me.
2: I saw a hitchhiker driving back from Crater Lake by myself.
3: All right.
2: right, to this little town, Lapine, Oregon, I was staying in. I just cruised. I mean, I was the only car on this road. I was just like,
1: okay. Nah. Well, so here's my hypothetical.
2: It was more of like, what the hell is he doing out here?
1: Right, right, right. So I've seen plenty of dash cam videos where accidents happen in front of the driver.
3: Sure.
1: Okay. So you see two cars, bang, they crash into each other on I-5, right? Now, do you subtly drive around them to the right?
3: Like, we have to stop, right? You have to help out because we saw this happen.
1: Right. Well, you saw bodies leave the car.
3: Yes, we did. Several of them roll down the road. So again, don't ride insecure in the back of a Jeep if your buddy's drunk. That's what we learned that.
2: But I mean, I told you when I was a kid, we were driving back from Pennsylvania. I want to say Altoona, but we're like up in the mountains. And same thing, we saw a horrific car accident, but it was raining so hard. My dad was just like, I got to keep going. Because he was afraid if he stopped, we would hydroplane and the same thing was
1: or somebody would come up and rear end you.
3: Right.
1: Because you're on the interstate.
2: Yeah.
1: So that's why I always wondered.
2: So we kept going, but I don't know. It's a tough line.
1: That's what I'm saying. Like, sometimes I watch these videos like, I'm pulling around that thing.
2: I guess I'll stop.
1: I'm pulling around.
2: I mean, for the most part, I feel like if I saw an accident in residential, I probably am stopping.
3: Maybe.
2: God damn it.
3: I feel like residential is typically a fender bender, right? So, I mean, they're probably okay. I know it sounds bad. So, I'm thinking, like, where we live. Like, you weren't doing more than 15 miles an hour, even if it's head-on. Like,
2: I saw a lady.
3: I would go around, and then I will walk back when I get to my house to see if someone needs help. But I'm not stopping.
2: I saw a lady making a left, Right, so she must be looking just left because she's making a left. I don't know why she never looked right, but she just pulled out to make this left. And as she's doing it, a car is just getting by, and she just pulled right into her.
3: Yeah.
2: But I was going to stop, but they both pulled off on the other side street. So I was like, they're fine.
3: Yeah, it's kind of a judgment call, too. Like, okay. And there's no kids involved. Like, if you see a kid, you're like, crap. You at least have to ask. Where are the parents, right? I don't care if you're at the store, if you're at a hotel, because when we do the volleyball thing, there's a bunch of little kids around too, and it's just weird. You're walking down a hotel hallway, there is no one except you and like a four-year-old kid.
2: Yeah.
3: And you wait for a second to see if you hear parents, but like none of the doors open, and then when you ask the kid, like, hey man, where are your parents? They're in the room. What room are you in? Kids have no idea. I think it's, and I was like, okay, look, I have to take you down to the, I've had to do this twice. We're going to go down to the lobby. And we will see if they can figure out who your parents are. And just because kids are so bad with information.
2: Right.
3: What are your parents' names? Mommy and Daddy. Okay. What's your last name? People call me Grumpy. Like, no, dude, we just need hard. Because if the kid's not panicked, they don't give good information. And at a hotel, what I've discovered is kids think they have run through everywhere.
2: Correct.
3: So, and especially the pool, there'll be like a 4 to 5 year old kid.
2: Oh, God.
3: There's no adults and they're in the pool. I'm like, I don't know if they can swim, but now I have no intention of getting in the pool. But I got to stand here at this goddamn pool until either a lifeguard, a hotel employee, or another adult is going to be here because I can't, in good conscience, walk away from this.
2: My move is boxing them out. So, like, if I see it, like, when I lived on Capitol Hill, sometimes in the summertime, there'd just be like a loose kid running towards you.
3: Yeah.
2: And just kind of box them out because you know the parent, they're just running off. And then last summer, I was somewhere where there was a nice outdoor pool or whatever, and these people at the complete other side, you know, I would have the kids. I guess 4 or 5, same thing, just sprinting down and kept jumping in the water. So finally, just got the same thing. I was just like, and then I think maybe at one point he had like a little life vest. I just kind of grabbed it. It was like, hang on.
1: Yeah. Yeah. Yeah. This is, I forgot all about this. It was probably 8, 9 years ago, but this is great. I was walking to the gym in the morning, and this is right in front of the Starbucks. And that's where the bike trail is.
3: Yeah.
1: Kind of hooks you up with the Burke Hill and everything else. But you got to cross the Fremont, you got to cross the street where the Fremont Bridge is. So I'm waiting for the light. And this guy pulls up on a bike, older gentleman, right? And he stops and just falls over. I mean, he just falls over.

0: over on his side. And I, because I'm not really paying attention, I look and the guy's on the ground. Oh, yeah. And I'm like, oh, God, dude.
1: Right.
0: So I walk across and I try to pick the bike up. He's like, ah, don't do that. I'll pick a bike. And I was like, what in the hell's going on? And his foot, this clip on.
2: I was going to say, clipped in, right?
0: He was clipped in. And I guess he couldn't get his feet out. But when I tried to pick the bike up,
1: his foot was
0: just twisting the living hell out of his ankle. Because I didn't know what happened.
1: Right.
0: I was just trying to pick the bike up first, and I was going to reach down and pick him up. He was like, ah, I know, don't pick the bike now. It's like, what the hell's going on? Because I didn't. And he was like, I finally got him. He's like, I was like, I'm sorry, man. I didn't understand the situation. He's like, I couldn't get my foot out of this thing. And I was like, oh, man, my bad. I didn't know.
1: Lead with that, man.
2: It's so bad when you see that. I saw it a couple weeks ago.
1: I think it's hilarious.
2: And it's one of those, like, kind of like a back country road.
1: Yeah.
2: So there's a trail cutting through. My buddy had slowed down enough, this guy could have made it. But same thing. He stopped and just as
0: he just falls over.
2: By, he fell over.
0: Yeah, I know. That's basically what I wasn't looking at him. I just heard kaboom. And I look over, man, and he's just down on the ground, like, ah. Like, what in the hell just happened there? Because
1: why do people wear those if they can't get their feet out? Like, dude, just get the baskets for your pedals or something. You know what I mean?
0: That's
1: like,
0: what I mean. I don't know.
1: Get your foot out of the grip, I'm telling you, it's a bad idea.
0: He was dressed to the biking nines. You know what I mean?
1: I could dress like that too, but he fell over.
0: He was an amateur racer guy.
1: Yeah, I mean,
0: an older gentleman.
2: I mean, there's something to it, right? Does it help you go faster?
1: Yes,
0: I don't know.
2: Or save energy? There's got to be a reason professionals and people that ride long distance do it.
1: Well, you put on a lot less work with your legs. Did your feet never come off the pedal? Right. So when you hook in, you know, riding a bike, I mean, it's all a matter of just propelling yourself, right? So anytime your foot slips off the pedal, you lose some of your propulsion. And if you are a racer or training to be a racer, you always want to be able to drive forward, right? So that's why they have the clip. So in theory, they make sense. But the real trick of the clip is when you come to a stop, you got to be able to twist your foot out.
2: Right. That's the whole
1: thing, man.
0: When should you have not tried to help? 206-803-ROCK. Yeah.

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1: Man trying to retrieve a cat perched at the top of a tall pine tree ended up needing to be rescued himself in the Los Angeles Mission Hills neighborhood on Wednesday night. LA firefighters were sent to Burnett Avenue after receiving reports of a man trapped in a tree about 11:30 at night. When crews arrived at the scene, they found the man was still stuck relatively high up the 60-foot pine tree. Video footage shows the man's black and white cat perched at the very top of the tree.
2: Yeah, man.
1: Where he was trying to rescue it before he got stuck. Fire crews then used a ladder to assist the man down from the tree and evaluated him for any injuries. He was soon released and seen walking back to a group of onlookers who had gathered at the scene. The cat was left to its natural ability to climb down due to a series of high-voltage lines that made rescue efforts dangerous for firefighters. So the cat basically just ended up coming down on its own.
3: Yeah.
1: When should you have not tried to help? 206-803-ROCK.
3: Hello, Amanda. Welcome to the men's room.
4: Hola, boys.
3: Hola.
4: Hello, hello. Well, this is a great topic, and I'm going to get some things off my chest with this, so thank you.
1: Uh-oh. Therapy. I'll take those things.
4: wrong things, buddy.
1: Oh. Yeah. Oh, wow. All right. I thought they were the right things. Yeah.
4: So my little situation, even as it sits right now, my younger sibling needed a spot to stay, and so I offered my spot up for him to stay. This is a while ago. I granted him a year of staying with me so he could get his feet back on the ground and get his life up and running again. So it has not been a year. It's been about 8 months now that he's been with me. And I am not a pot smoker. I don't like it. It gives me a headache, all that good stuff. I'm just not my lifestyle kind of stuff.
1: Right.
4: And I am a renter, so that stuff is not allowed anyway for anybody. But he does it anyway. My house smells like the essence of that. So it sucks in that way. I have come to find out that my sibling is a hoarder type person who, like, it's just gross. Just I lead a pretty clean life for the most part.
3: You used to.
4: Yeah. And so now I have hoarder-like tendencies that are going on in my home. And, like, I swear to God, if I pick something up, my sibling is like, where did that go? I'm like, dude, that was trash. I don't get it. So he knows, like, where it's at or what's missing. And then we got a girlfriend now who is basically my, like, second roommate who is coming, going, showering, cleaning, all those things. So it's just like, it's been hell.
3: What was terrible. What was his situation that he needed a place to, quote unquote, reset?
4: Okay. So this is probably, so he came from a different state. Like, he was about to be homeless. But the whole thing of it is, the reason I even did this is because when I needed help, like, a very long time ago with my kids, he actually was the only family member to help me, and he helped for a good year. Like, he helped me a lot. And so, like, I kind of was like, okay, you know, he was a kid at that. We're 10 years young. He's 10 years younger than I am. And so, you know, like, he was literally a kid. He came out in his mid-20s to help me out when nobody did help. So I was like, all right, you know what? My life is on track. So I can help you now, you know. But literally, he came out, and he is not the same person, you know, like, at all. And so I kind of, the therapeutic part of this for me was, it's really hard because I love this kid a lot. But at the same time, my life is no bueno. It's not healthy for me. And the thing of it is, though, is, like, because now he's almost 40. And he's got this girlfriend, like, he's got a great job, like, he put himself together very well, you know?
3: So why is he still staying with you? If he has a good job, right, and all that kind of thing, why isn't it? Because I would just think, if I have the money to move out, I would do that.
4: Thank you. And I even asked him, I was like, why do you want to live with me? You have a room here. You can have a house. You could be with your girl. Like, all this. I asked him, and he's like, well, you told me a year. And I'm like, dude, but you're giving me, like, I have my own two kids that are, they're teenagers, but they don't even feel comfortable. I have friends that don't want to be over at my house and all this because his lifestyle, and I don't think.
1: Is it just the smoking weed, or is there more to it? I know you said he's kind of a hoarder and a mess.
3: Right.
1: But is he a nasty person, or is he decent, or is he creepy, or?
4: I would say he probably has, he's very introverted, I guess you could say. He probably has, like, some social-emotional stuff. But the thing that is driving me up the rails, the thing that really, really bothers me, is that his girlfriend has, like, started coming and staying. And so that's the thing. And, like, I had him, I was asking, okay, can you pay $100 a week? Because now the utilities have gone up.
1: Yeah.
4: Like, everything is spiked up.
1: Water alone.
3: Yeah, take a shower, sure. So have you talked to him about his girlfriend maybe not coming over all the time? Does she have a place?
4: So her situation is it's sad. It sucks all around. But she lives with her ex-husband's mom and dad.
3: Jesus Christ.
4: And so she has no place. And when I've gotten mad at him, I've been like, go to her house. He's like, I can't. And I was like, okay. So you all can, like, abuse this situation and not respect me, but you'll respect her place.
2: Also, just tell him to go outside to smoke the damn weed.
3: Right.
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1: There are telltale signs. You're not dumb. You know what he's doing. My question for you is, all right, so you feel like you owe him one because he helped you out with a kid. It's been 8 months.
2: Yeah.
1: Do you have 4 months left in you, or are you just going to snap?
2: No, I gave him a 22-day notice. But I know that he's been trying to find a place, but he can't get a place. So now my heartstrings are real sad because I don't want him. Great, now he's on the streets out here instead. I don't want that for him. But at the same time, I'm not responsible for him.
1: No,
3: I thought you said he had a good job.
2: He does. He has a good job. But at the same, in the same token, I don't know if his credit is shot or whatever, or I have no idea what the deal is, but he's been declined places. But it's him and his girlfriend trying to move in together.
3: Okay. All right. So neither one of them are very well bankworthy.
1: Does she work?
2: She worked. They met at the same place. They worked at the same place. Yeah. Yeah.
1: Well, I mean, look, your credit might be shot, but if you have a good job, typically when you're renting, they just want to see some pay stubs.
4: Correct. They just want to make sure you get,
1: if you have the money, they're not worried about what you did in the past. They want to know what they believe you can do now and into the future of whatever your lease might be. So if he has a decent job and he has pay stubs, most places that rent, unless you're going to some high dollar place in Bellevue or something, but if you're just getting a normal apartment, they're not running a whole lot of credit.
3: There's also low income housing available for people who are struggling.
1: Sure.
3: You know, who don't have those resources as well.
1: Yeah, you can get a place.
3: I mean, trust me.
1: I promise you, you can get a place.
3: You might be on a list or whatever, but
1: sure.
3: just keep knocking on doors. Figure it out until you find a place to live.
1: All right, well, look, do you feel any better getting it off your chest?
2: I do, but can I? Okay, so I have a question.
1: All right.
2: I gave him this 22-day notice. It's up on June 2nd. If he doesn't have a spot, what should I do? That's where I'm struggling.
1: That's a judgment call. That's what the struggle is. I mean, that's the whole thing. It wouldn't be a struggle if we had the answer for you. You know, it's a judgment call.
2: Yeah.
1: Because it's a family member and he helped you out. I know what I would do, but I'm a little less forgiving. You got to go.
2: What would you do?
3: All right.
2: I want to hear. What would you do?
3: Okay.
1: I would say this is the deal that we made. All right. To me, that's first and foremost. Because if you're going to renege on a deal, I will walk away from anything. And that's it. So this is the deal we made. If you need some extra time, then arrangements need to be made where this is going to be done in the form of money, right? Then it's going to be $300 a week, whatever it's going to. And if you can't do that, then you got to go.
3: There's also one more option. When is your lease up?
2: My lease is up in a year.
3: Can you get out of it?
1: I mean, you can.
2: I don't want to. I like where I live. I don't want to do that.
3: Even if you just move two doors down in the hallway or wherever you are, you know? Could you go to a Could you move to a one bedroom unit close to you?
1: But she's got kids, man.
3: No, that's right.
2: Yeah.
3: That's right.
2: I have my kids that come. That's the problem is it's set up for my kids and I, you know what I mean? So having him there has been burdensome.
1: Yeah, I would let him know, here's the date. I understand you might need time. I don't buy the I can't get a place. That's bull ass. But that said, we're going to do it week by week, and it is $300 a week at least. And if you fail to pay that, you're gone. Your stuff's gone, everything. Because I've asked you, and you have a girlfriend, and both of you have this good job. And between the two of you and your grown-ass adults, and you're telling me, not for lack of funds, but you're telling me something about your past, you can't get a place. I've got a very checkered past myself, and during the worst of my times, if I had the money, I could get a place. I don't buy that at all.
4: And even though you're siblings, there's rules when you're roommates, right? Like me and Miles and Thrill lived together for a while. I am far from the cleanest person in the world, right? Not like I'm filthy, just like clutter. But the common spaces we share together, you got to stay clean.
1: Yeah. That's part of the deal.
4: So if he wants to live with you.
1: Yeah, the living room was always, whatever your bedroom looks like, that's your own business.
4: Right.
1: But yeah, the living room was always taken care of. By the way, just so you know, Amanda, we're going to move on. But that said, most of the people on YouTube are just telling you, look, it's time to go.
3: Yeah.
1: It's time to go.
3: I wouldn't even give him an option. Because if you give him an option, he's going to keep taking the option.
1: Yeah. I mean, I wish you the best of luck on there. But

0: That is the universe. Not one person's like, oh, I feel bad. They're like, you can feel bad.
1: I told you, man.
0: You still
1: got
0: to get.
1: I've got one friend of mine has passed on, but I know for a fact that there's two other people out there.
0: Yeah.
1: And they've done it before. That if they ever said, I want to come out to Seattle and see you, I would be like, no.
0: Because they're going to be a roommate, right?
1: They're not leaving.
2: Yeah. Oh, you know, man, it's beautiful out here. I'm just going to stay for the summer.
0: No.
2: I know they're freeloading anyway, wherever they are right now.
1: Yeah. I know they're living with three or four people as a 50-year-old.
0: Right.
1: As a 55-year-old. So,
0: and to me, age makes a big difference on that. If she said her brother was like 22, it's like, all right, well, you're not. You still got to get out there and do your stuff.
1: Tim would have
0: at 40. Like, no, bye.
1: Tim would have got off the couch after a month and a half, 2 months with his dog and everything else, unless his girlfriend's mom had knocked on the door and dragged her daughter out.
0: Right.
1: Because he wanted to be with her. And that was basically it. He's like, all right, I'll go find my own place now.
0: Right, but that's the motivation.
1: But he always could have. And that's what sucked.
0: But the other thing, too,
1: he was just spending money on weed and, you know, pizza.
0: But you said he wasn't even working. She's saying her brother.
1: Well, he still had money from his old job at Walmart before he got fired in North Carolina.
3: But I'm a thrill. Like, he's got a job.
0: He has
3: a girlfriend. Like, go get a place.
0: And they met at the same place. And apparently, I'm not saying they pay extraordinarily well, but they pay good enough that they call it a good job.
1: Mm-hmm.
0: Christ, man. But you tell me two adults can't figure it out. It's like, then there's something wrong there. That is not your burden to deal with, man.
1: When should you have not tried to help? 206-803-ROCK.
0: Hello, Pat. Welcome to the men's room.
4: Hola.
0: Hola.
4: So, this about 7 years ago, I was on my way home from work. I was coming out from downtown Tacoma around the 16 interchange there and going to get on I-5. And there was a Mini Cooper in front of me on the in one lane in front of me on the right, and he was obviously face first down in his cell phone. And then coming up behind me on my left was a Ram 4500,
1: a big one.
0: That's a big ass truck.
1: Yeah.
4: And he had a 40-foot fifth wheel he was towing, and he was exhibiting the same behavior. He's also face first down in his phone. So between these two jokers, there's nothing I can do to help them. So
0: you should have texted him real quick.
4: Right. I don't know them. So I just decided to punch it and get in front of the truck and get out of there. And then as I was looking back in the rear view to see what happened to this, it was like watching an alligator eat an antelope, or a crocodile eat an antelope. Like, Mini Cooper splashed all over the place. There's like a geyser of cars. And then, I just missed that. And I got home, and my wife was all worried. You know, she's like, oh, God, I saw this horrible accident on the news. She's like, a 27-car pileup on I-5. I was like, I just missed that. I saw that.
1: But you kept driving, right?
4: I couldn't. There's nothing I could do to help.
1: Right. Yep. That was just a hypothetical I threw out earlier.
0: And you said they're both face down on the phone.
4: Yeah. Just face down on their phones. This is like 7 years ago when you know, the whole touchscreen smartphones are a new thing, new fancy thing.
1: Okay. All right.
0: That is unbelievable.
1: I see a lot of people on their phone, man.
0: All the time.
1: Yeah.
0: All the time. And all I can think is like, look, you know, there was the guy that clipped our car a couple of weeks ago. He just made a bad judgment. He was not on his phone. So I was pretty chill when we got out of the car, right? Just, are you okay? Before you start freaking out, are you all right? He's like, yeah. Is your wife all right? Yeah. I said, okay. Then if we want to get mad, we have to find something else to get mad about. But everyone's okay. And it was just a fender bender. Had it been the exact same fender bender, but he's looking at his phone, I would have gotten out of the car hot. Because
1: mm-hmm.
0: that, and I was saying, because we see people on the phone all the time. And I'm like, man, if that person hits our car, I'm going to beat the living S out of him. I have such a little tolerance for that. Like, you're not high. You're looking at your phone. Like,
1: when I'm behind people, I can see them on their phone and like the light's green. I'm just like, dude.
0: That pisses me off.
1: I give them like 2 seconds. I'm like, I give them the gentle tap. Not,
0: I go straight, if you're on your phone. You know, some people, they just got to space out and don't notice the turn green. But when you're on your phone, like, dude, you're behind the wheel. And it shocks me how much on I-5.
1: Mm-hmm.
0: Like, you're going 70 miles an hour and you're reading a text and you're shooting by us. I'm like, I have no ill will toward you, but if you hit me because you're on your phone, I'm going to beat the living S out of you. That, I just, That drives me bananas.
1: Here you go. Good Samaritan who was ambushed and attacked while trying to help an apparent car crash victim believes a motorist wanted to take his life.
0: Jeez.
1: He kept saying, I'm going to kill you. Okay. I'm going to kill you on the 429 Expressway near Walt Disney World. He noticed a white Lexus had crashed into a guardrail. And once again, the guy was passed out behind the wheel. I saw the guy. He looked like he was asleep or knocked out. I thought he was dead. So I asked the guy if he's all right. He got up once he heard my door close. He was waiting for me when I walked up to his car. That's when he pounced. It just happened. I was stunned. That's the second story we have out of Florida.
0: Jesus,
1: someone
0: man.
1: Attacking someone who was trying to help him.
0: Okay, new rule. If you go to Florida and someone looks like they need help on the road, don't help them.
1: That's what I'm saying.
3: No offense. Like, well, full offense. It depends on where you are.
0: Yeah.
3: Central Florida, where they're at?
0: Central, no.
3: No way.
0: Yeah.
3: Right?
0: Tampa, Orlando, Miami. Maybe.
3: Well, I mean, that's not that far from Orlando.
0: It's not that far, but still, they didn't say Orlando. They said Central Florida.
3: Orlando's weird, too. That whole, I don't know. I know my buddy, he married a girl that her family's from Miami.
0: All right.
3: And they are just always like, wait till tomorrow. The family's showing up from Central Florida.
0: Oh.
3: And I was like, I've been to Jacksonville. They're like, yeah, that's Northern Florida. They're just trust me, man. They're different.
0: And you met them?
3: I did.
0: And?
3: Insane.
0: Really?
3: Yeah, think more of like Appalachia or.
0: Okay. Okay, they got that vibe going on.
3: Correct.
0: Wow. The hold my beer vibe.
3: Hold my beer vibe, like sneaking liquor into a wedding that was an open tab.
1: Ooh, what?
0: They snuck liquor into a wedding that had an open tab.
1: Is that in a Knicks game?
3: Yes, I know. That's almost like, why do you have flask? We're all staying in the hotel. The reception's in the ballroom. It's open bar. I want to say the dad had even paid for like the little hotel bar to have a tab of like $1,000 or something. Like, what are you guys doing? Like,
0: and it's not going to fly.
3: Hey, this is what we drink. This is all we want. And it's like that bottom of the shelf crap.
0: Oh, wow.
3: It was homemade. Very strange. So I'm just telling you. Don't help people in Central Florida if they're stuck on the side of the road.
1: When should you have not tried to help? 206-803-ROCK. Be mixed, don't be a loser.
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2: For no reason other than the fact that they can.
1: Mick said he's going to get up at like 4 o'clock in the morning to get up there on time. I think they're going to start off early. The goal, from what I understand, I know they're just riding the ferry doing their show.
2: Yeah.
1: But they really just went over to go to Kingston and get some pizza.
3: Yeah.
2: Yeah.
1: Which I told them, look, man, if you're going to go get that pizza over there at that sourdough place, bring us a couple pizzas.
2: Please.
1: Back.
2: Please.
1: You know, just drop them by.
2: We'll give them the money for
1: studio
2: it.
1: Studio on the way yes. back. We'll have a nice Friday luncheon here.
3: Yeah.
1: Let them do the legwork. Just give them some cash maybe tomorrow.
2: Yeah, absolutely.
1: Yeah. But either way, they are celebrating the Washington State Ferry and 75 years of service in the Pacific Northwest.
2: 75 years.
1: 75 years.
2: Okay.
1: So we're going out there to do a little birthday pizza party.
2: Do we not have the most extensive ferry?
1: One of the largest in the United States.
3: But I think we had one of them.
2: Boston
3: has one. Boston has a bunch. Well, there's a lot of them out there that go out to like the Cape and stuff.
2: Right, but I mean,
3: but
2: just
3: I feel
2: as far
3: like we have the largest and most used
1: ferry system. We do.
3: Correct. Right? Because people commute and stuff.
2: Right.
1: Mm-hmm.
2: Yeah.
1: So they're going to be on a boat. I don't know how many times it's going to take them to get over and back and over and back.
2: Maybe how long is that ride? Is that
1: 4 or 5 minutes? 4 or 5, maybe 40 minutes. Is that what it is?
3: Maybe. It's pretty short.
2: Yeah.
1: But Friday is supposed to be beautiful.
2: Oh, man. No kidding.
1: So weather-wise.
2: They'll have the best view.
1: You're going to get on a boat and do that. I think they've got some new rules with the ferry, too, where they have designated areas where you can bring your dog.
2: I've heard that.
1: So they just passed that this week.
2: Suzanne just asked, are they going to Sourdough Willie's? We're hoping that they do. Look, I don't care if they go for them. What we're saying is if they do go for them, we will give you cash. Can you please bring some back to the studio?
1: Yeah, yeah. That's a pizza-loving show right there. Danny alone, man.
2: Oh, God, no kidding.
1: Absolutely. So hopefully you can maybe take it one way or the other and join him for the broadcast. All right, our question, when should you have not tried to help 206-803-ROCK?
2: Hello, Aaron. Welcome to the men's room.
4: Hola.
2: Hola.
4: So I used to be a waiter. I don't even know if this restaurant exists anymore at a place called Joe's Crab Shack.
1: Yeah.
4: And
1: I think they're a chain, yeah. man.
4: Yeah, I didn't know if they had made it after all these years or not, because they used to be everywhere, but I haven't seen one in a while.
3: I know there's not any up here, but that was a pretty big chain.
2: Joe's Crab Shack?
3: Oh, yeah. You don't remember those?
2: I don't.
1: There's one in San Diego.
3: I think they started in Florida because they have the stone crab legs.
2: All right.
3: I don't know. You worked there. Isn't that the thing, like the crab legs?
4: Yeah, it was. And the one I worked at was in Texas. So maybe it's more of a southern thing.
1: No, they have one in San Diego.
4: Oh, gotcha. Yeah. It was one of my first waiting jobs. And I was never good at carrying drinks. I don't know how people do it.
3: But I mean, it's kind of important when you're a waiter.
2: Yeah.
3: I mean, it's always impressive, yeah. but it is also important.
1: Mm-hmm. Mm-hmm.
4: Yeah. I didn't last very long. So I was walking to a table, and I had some tea on a tray, and one of the cups fell off, and it poured down the back of this kid's shirt. And his parents were like, you know, they kind of started laughing and stuff, but I was mortified. I said, oh, my God, I'm so sorry. I said, you know, let me get a towel. And they're like, oh, it's okay. And I was like, I'm sorry. And I kept wanting to try to help. But while I kept wanting to try to help, I kept saying I was sorry, which is what ruined it. Because the more I said I was sorry, I think they started to think about it. And they're like, oh, yeah, okay. Well, I guess if this guy's sorry, this is what I think they thought in their head. Then we must need to get mad. Because the more I apologized, the more they started to get angrier and angrier. And then I was like, I wish I had just not done anything.
2: How old was this kid that you dropped the drink on?
4: I would guess 10-ish, maybe.
2: That's still funny.
1: You should be able to get a Joe's Crab Shack t-shirt in a small and just bring it over to the table, you know?
4: Yes, yeah, that would have been great.
2: So did they end up getting outwardly mad at you?
4: They got to the point, I don't know if you've ever been in a situation where like someone starts off, it just kind of ended in a way where, like, they just didn't want to talk to me, and they were just kind of like, that's fine, and just trying to get me to quit talking. So it wasn't any yelling or any nastiness, really, but they were definitely not happy with me, and they just wanted me to shut up.
2: How long did you last as a waiter?
4: oh, God, if I made it 6 months, I'd be surprised. Maybe 6 months.
2: Is that the only place? Is that only place you were a waiter?
4: Yeah, I think so. The first place I ever worked at that had a wait, that I did any weighty type of stuff, was just some little restaurant in a small Texas town. I was more of a busboy there, but I took stuff out there. So, yeah, to tables every once in a while. I think that was pretty much... No. I had one other one. That was a lie. I worked at a Mexican restaurant in East Austin. So, oh, there I poured hot grease on a lady's leg off a plate.
2: Jesus, man.
1: You're
3: what are you doing?
1: What do you do now?
4: I work in retail, so...
1: All right, how have you messed that up?
2: And what's the worst thing you've done in retail?
1: Stick a coat hanger in somebody's eye? Like, what have you done?
4: Not yet. Knock on wood.
2: Not yet.
1: Okay.
2: All right. God damn, man.
1: You got some choice locations, says Joe's Crab Shack. You got Garden Grove, California, Oceanside, Sacramento, Florida, Daytona Beach,
2: all right,
1: which is an S show, Orlando. They got one in Kentucky and Louisville.
2: That does not...
1: Branson, compete. Missouri.
2: That makes sense.
1: Myrtle Beach, South Carolina.
2: Makes sense.
1: I think you're getting the vibe of this place, yeah, just based on the locations.
3: Correct. There's a shark coming out of the front of it.
1: If it's,
2: is it good, though?
3: I never ate it.
1: I have. It's fine.
2: It's fine. Okay.
3: Is it any different than me and Miles going to Bubba Gump Shrimp Company?
1: That's better.
3: Oh.
2: How was Bubba Gump?
1: Great.
2: Really?
1: It's much better.
2: Okay.
3: The only issue I have serious with Bubba Gump, and I very much enjoyed my food there, it just, in retrospect, I was in, what is that, where Cannery Row is, down there in
1: Monterey.
3: So there's plenty of restaurants, but you know me, I was just like, I'll pop in here.
2: Yeah.
3: And everybody's like, dude, Monterey has a lot of good restaurants you could have had lunch at. I was like, yeah, I know. I was just killing time.
1: Yeah, but you can also get a 22-ounce beer in a mug there.
2: My kids had a weird association with Bubba Gump. They had never seen Forrest Gump. And it's a couple of years ago. I'm in Pennsylvania at the in-laws over Christmas or Thanksgiving. One of the two, but it's that part of the season. So Forrest Gump's playing. And the kids did not watch it from the beginning. And I don't remember exactly when they chimed in, but me and my father-in-law are watching it. So the kids sit down, they start watching the movie, and they kind of enjoy Forrest Gump because in their mind, he's kind of akin with Pee-wee Herman. You know, like, I know he's an adult, but, you know, like, all right, man. So they're enjoying the movie. What we didn't realize was based on where it is in the movie, they now go to Vietnam.
3: Oh, yeah.
2: Yeah, right.
3: That's
2: so
3: crushing.
2: Bubba goes down to Florida, and even as an adult, man, I mean, it's a tough scene, and they are just devastated. And then through their tears, I can't remember which one of my kids said it, but they're like... Is that Bubba from Bubba Gump? Like, yeah, that's the Bubba. Mm-hmm. But in their mind, this man paid his life for you to eat shrimp.
1: Well,
2: that's how they took.
1: I read
2: scene.
1: An article. This was years ago, but it was Rolling Stone magazine.
2: Oh, yeah.
1: It
3: Thank
1: was
3: you,
1: about
3: Bubba.
1: It was about the Hollywood formula for the resident idiot.
2: Okay.
1: And how this formula works 99.9% of the time.
2: What's the general formula?
1: That you need one moron on a lot of things to, if you include...
2: Are they the sympathetic moron, like you both, like this moron?
1: You like Gomer Pyle.
2: Sure,
1: all right?
2: You know he's stupid.
1: Yeah, Andy Griffith is the smart one. You know, then you've got Don Knotts, who his deputy...
2: Somewhere in between.
1: He's a moron.
2: Yeah.
1: So there was like this theory of having just this person that you were sympathetic to based on the fact that they had a lower mental IQ.
2: Forrest Gump.
1: Forrest Gump.
2: Because you're right. If Forrest Gump were your average adult, you'd be like, story of a millionaire. Right, that's how you'd take it.
1: Yeah.
2: But instead, because it's Forrest Gump, you're like, I don't mind that he played the Olympic ping pong team and started $1 billion empire and has his own shipping company.
1: It's a lovable idiot. It would be the equivalent of Joey on Friends. You know, like they were just saying that, like, it really helps the success of a show.
2: Sure.
1: When you have someone that makes you laugh because you feel like you're of superior intelligence.
3: Well, Joey was just kind of...
2: He was stupid. It was stupid.
3: Yeah. Even these if other he was like mental problems.
1: No. I know that what I'm saying.
2: But Gomer Pyle did not. Forrest Gump does. Joey was more like the lazy kid in class. The teachers liked him, even all he got was an F. Right, and we understood that about him. He's not stupid, but he's kind of dumb. But he still made you chuckle when he showed up. You know, Homer Simpson. People like Homer Simpson
1: exactly
2: because he's an idiot. You know, no matter what he does, he's going to do it wrong, but he does everything with his heart.
1: But a very lovable character.
2: Yeah.
1: Exactly. I was like, they're like, this formula always works in Hollywood. Doesn't matter if movies, TV. I thought it was an interesting article. I was like, huh, never really thought of it that way.
2: Where does Rain Man fall in that? Is he a lovable idiot?
1: So like Gilligan from Gilligan's Island.
2: Sure.
1: Lovable idiot.
2: Yeah, without a doubt.
1: Same thing. So, I don't know.
3: They're pretty stupid. They couldn't get off an island.
2: With a professor.
3: Right.
1: With a boat that doesn't go any more than 30 miles.
3: Hey, if there's anybody dumb on that island, it's the skipper.
2: I mean, look, man, the professor made a working radio out of coconuts, but he couldn't patch a hole in a boat.
1: Right. Yep, yep. When should you have not tried to help? 206-803-ROCK.
2: Hello, Lindsay. Welcome to the men's room.
5: Hello.
1: Hola.
2: Hola.
5: I have a friend that stopped by to see me last summer, and I noticed that he was slurring his words really bad. He had a little pill problem. He was taking a lot of Xanax, and so I told him I was going to give him a ride home. He lived on Alki. I was on Capitol Hill. And it was, it was when the West Seattle Bridge was closed, so whenever that was. So it made it very difficult because he lived, you know, it was far. Anyway, so I gave him a ride home, and the next morning he called me up and lost his mind on me because he said I stole his truck. He remembered nothing.
1: Wow.
3: Oh.
5: Yeah. So, I mean, he lost his mind on me. The only way I could get him to stop yelling at me was to put my boyfriend on the phone because he would, you know, do that to him. He's insane.
1: Did he ever apologize and realize or find his truck?
5: Oh, no. Oh, no. No.
1: Did he have a truck?
5: Yeah, he had a truck. His truck, it's like he left it at my, or we left it at my house and I had his keys. I figured I'd have to go get him again, you know, that day. Or, you know, to pick him up. But anyways, he was just, I was flabbergasted.
1: Well, yeah.
2: But he never apologized.
5: Never apologized.
1: All right. Not the friend you want to keep.
5: You're welcome.
1: Yeah. Yeah.
5: Anyways.
1: Damn.
5: You guys have a nice day.
1: Yep, you too. Okay.
2: Yeah, that would piss me off.
1: Oh, yeah.
2: You know, like, look, man, everyone messes up. You don't remember what you don't remember, that's fine. But when you do see your truck, and I've been holding your keys for you so that you did not die on your Xanax high, like, it's simple. Mm-hmm. Hey, my bad. That would work. Right. Just a my bad. Because, look, I get it. You were tripping on drugs. You're not going to remember anything. I will let that pass. It's water under the bridge. But, yeah, not saying anything about it. But, you know, man, F you.
1: Head to Georgia. A Cherokee County man was recently bitten by an injured rabid raccoon he tried to save by wrapping it in a blanket.
2: Again.
1: With duct tape. And driving it over an hour to a Roswell center that is not licensed to treat raccoons.
2: Especially rabid ones.
1: The Chattahoochee Natural Center on Saturday said the incident happened earlier this week. The man found the raccoon, injured and vocalizing in the robe. He then put his coat around it, held the animal against his chest for at least an hour as he headed to the center. Despite the business only being licensed to accept raptors, reptiles, and amphibians. Officials said while the man was en route, the raccoon was able to free its head and bit the man on the face and hands. He then drove home and wrapped the raccoon in a blanket with duct tape before resuming his journey toward the center. Now he arrived at the same...
2: I am determined to help!
1: Yeah. He arrived at the exact same time as children who were attending the center's Thanksgiving break camp an hour before the center's wildlife clinic opened. Camp director alerted wildlife officials. Then they met with a man in the parking lot with a kennel. Officials said after much forceful insistence on our part, the man ultimately agreed to seek treatment at a local hospital. Now, the center took the raccoon and made an emergency call to another veterinary hospital, which agreed to obtain the raccoon for euthanasia and submission to the Cherokee County Health Department to see if the thing was rabid. Less than 2 days later, officials said they were notified that the raccoon tested positive for rabies. The man did not provide his full name to the hospital or a wildlife staff, gave a fake phone number to the hospital that was treating him.
2: Why?
1: I don't know. They added they were able to retrieve accurate contact information from a family member who then called the center the next day. Why, they say the finder's heart was in the right place. He put himself, his family, staff, volunteers, visitors, transporters, and the staff of Bell's Ferry all at risk. They noted that lone wild animals in pain or distress do not vocalize in an effort to not draw predators.
2: Right.
1: They ask that before anyone seeks to capture wildlife. They first assess the situation. I did not know that.
2: Okay, well, they don't because, right, the predators, it's like the coyotes. They mimic an injured dog kind of thing.
1: Okay.
2: Because predators will go see what it is because it's an easy meal. So here's the crazy thing about rabies, right? So... you get rabies. What is one of the absolute signs that you have rabies?
1: Foaming at the mouth?
2: Correct. That plays into this. All right. So whether it's animals or human beings, rabies is essentially like a zombie virus. It takes over your brain for you. And like you've seen these things like with certain ants or butterflies, there's a zombie fungus that gets in them, and basically the rest of this ant's life is at the service of the fungus as the fungus tries to reproduce, right? It'll control an ant to climb way up in a tree, the spore pops out of its head, and it blows its spores out. Because that way, the fungus continues to go, okay, right. The ant's completely unaware. So rabies is much the same thing, but rabies transmits through saliva. So what rabies does is make you aggressive just for the sole purpose of, I can reproduce if I bite you. So I'm foaming at the mouth because this is rabies babies, essentially, right? So it makes you aggressive because it's coming through your mouth, and that's why rabies kind of convinces whatever animal it's in to bite something. Because essentially by biting you, it has no ill will toward you. You're just the new host.
3: Right. So it is like a zombie.
2: That's what I mean. So like when people get ravenous and they're aggressive and foaming at the mouth, the foam is the rabies kind of pre-ejaculatory, if you will. It's like that's where the babies are. And because it's your mouth, it wants you to bite something to transmit it.
1: Okay. All right.
2: How scary is that?
1: More fun trying to help animals. Yeah. We stay in Florida. We go to Palm Beach County, Florida. Jeff Joel is a shark conservation activist. He talked about surviving an attack 5 days ago off of Palm Beach County. He is 69 years old.
2: Nice.
1: He said he was diving about 4 miles from the Jupiter Inlet on Saturday when he saw a lemon shark that was stuck in a fishing net.
2: Well, I'm Googling a lemon shark.
1: After removing the shark's head from the net, Joel said the shark thrashed around and bit him on the forearm just above the wrist. Joel applied a life-saving tourniquet. He needed 40 stitches and was hospitalized for 2 days at a West Palm Beach hospital. Medical Center hosted a reunion of shark attack survivors and first responders on Wednesday, and a grateful Joel was there with his arm still bandaged up as he just tried to save a shark out of a net.
2: Yeah, lemon shark looks like any other shark.
1: But haven't you not seen those videos lately of people trying to get sharks back in the water who beach themselves?
2: Oh, yeah.
1: Am I the only one who gets those in my feed?
3: I don't know if it's about beaching themselves. I see people...
2: They get washed up sometimes.
3: Well, they're fishing for them.
1: Either fishing or something.
3: Right, so then, but you got to release it back in there.
2: But it's different getting it off a hook than it is picking it up on a beach.
1: Yeah.
2: And trying to, you know, and these sharks, like any animal, just spins around and, you know, grabs a hold of
3: it. I mean, look, they do it, though. I mean, I get some of those shark fishing videos from my guy, Two-Turn Tony.
2: Mm-hmm.
3: But he got bit by one.
1: Got bit by a shark.
3: Yeah, that's like their thing. They're crazy dudes that live in Florida now, and they like shark fishing, but they don't kill the sharks generally. They just want to catch them and release them.
2: Yeah.
3: But yeah, in getting that hook out or whatever, they just snap around and he got bit.
2: That's the tricky part. Like I understand you want to prove that you can catch it and you're going to release it and that your mind's in the right place, but did you think it all the way through? Because at some point, you now have a very agitated shark on your boat and you got to get a hook out of its mouth.
1: One more snake story. A cyclist in New Jersey learned the hard way that sometimes people should let nature take care of itself. Dan Geiger, he's a rider, lives in New York, was riding his bike along a cliff when he saw a snake lying in the bike path. Instead of immediately moving away or keeping his distance from the reptile, he looked to help it. He didn't want it to get harmed. He tried to nudge it with his water bottle, but it didn't move. Geiger then reached out with his hand, a move he would quickly regret. The snake, a copperhead, bit him on the right hand index finger. Geiger stopped two passersby for help, who in turn called 911. They said copperhead venom is rarely deadly, but it can cause significant damage to the affected area when the bite occurs. Anything from intense pain, internal bleeding, swelling, blistering, even tissue death are possible as a result of a copperhead bite. He was taken to a hospital where a team of doctors worked to treat the rare injury. As venomous snake bites, they say, not common in New Jersey. The antivenom, the only effective treatment for venomous snake bites, was administered through an IV. But they say because of the quick response, bystanders, paramedics, doctors, along with having the antivenom ready at that hospital, likely saved him from suffering permanent damage to his hand. He was hospitalized for 2 nights before being released.
3: There's no chance I'm saving a snake or raccoons.
2: Well, look, first of all, just let nature take its course. Snakes are pretty resilient. They've been around for a while. Again, their body, just the way their body's built, you could, maybe a tractor's going to crush the thing. You could roll over it in your car.
1: Right.
2: It's going to slither off.
1: I removed a snake. I didn't tell my mom this to the other day, till last week, because I didn't want to freak her out. But she had a huge, pretty good size black snake in her garage.
2: Yeah.
1: I was cleaning out a garage
3: over
1: the Thanksgiving break. And this thing was just curled up in the corner. But I also saw rat and mice droppings. So I knew for a fact that I knew why that guy was in there. He was getting a free meal.
3: Well, but it's probably warmer.
1: But he's also he was pretty dormant.
3: Yeah.
1: So I basically just took the hoe down on his head, grabbed him by the head, then walked across the street to the neighbor's property, which is vacant, and threw it in the backyard. Now, I didn't tell my mom anything about this.
2: Of course.
1: But then I watched RFK Jr. the other day pick up those snakes by their tail.
2: And guess what happened?
1: Which is the absolute
2: dumbest
1: thing to do as far as what
3: And they were mating.
1: They were.
2: Yeah.
1: And again, I just thought to himself, like, he has never dealt with snakes before, obviously.
2: No, I mean,
1: you would never pick a snake up by the tail. You try to pin the head down. You try to get the back of the neck.
2: What's going to bite you?
1: Exactly.
2: Right. I mean, like, what's the part that's going to do damage to you? Maybe address that.
1: I watched
2: first.
1: That video. I'm like, that guy is something else, man.
2: He's something.
1: He's something else. All right, still to come, the return of Who Sucks Less on the way at 4:30, and we've got your emails up next to the men's room at KISW.com.
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1: Who Sucks Less coming up in just minutes, but first time for a few emails to the men's room at KISW.com. You've got mail. You've
2: got mail. Sorry, during the break, I just looked at Thrill. That guy might have been the worst waiter. Got a call to talk about spilling drinks and spilling grease on people. Yep. But he sounded like a really nice guy.
3: Yes, he really did, man.
2: Like I would like him as a waiter. Just don't bring me anything.
3: Yeah, have the busboy bring it over.
1: Couple on our question. When should you have not tried to help? Guys, I got a guy got rough with his girl at a bar pool table. I stepped in, pushing him off her. She hit me in the head with a cue, so I shoved her into him. I said, never mind, carry on.
3: Yeah, don't get involved, man.
1: Yep.
3: If they ask for help, do. But I feel like 9 times out of 10, you try to do the right thing, and it's the chick that turns on you first. Like, you know the guy's going to turn on you, right? But you try to, are you okay? Next thing you know, she punches you in the face.
2: Mm-hmm. Or sometimes, I mean, it's just two dudes, but you show up to the point that the fight's breaking out. You don't really know what side, like, how did this start? Who knows what's going
1: right.
2: on?
1: Two people's dogs, anything. Don't get involved. I mean,
3: I did that once, and I did it reactionary, and one of the dogs was mine, and not a big shepherd
1: well, that's
3: at
1: different.
3: The time. Well, no, because the other guy had this big-ass Rottweiler, and at this time, and I got to know the dog. The dog was fine, but they, I don't know, just pissing contest, whatever. But me and the guy are talking, and suddenly they get into it, and just instinctively, I put my hand in the middle, like, stop! And they both sat down, and my dog, you know, had that guilty look. Then I'm looking at the Rottweiler, who kind of had a look like, the F'd you say to me? And I'm like, maybe I should. Yeah, yeah. It was just instinct, but I'm like, can you get your dog?
2: But Miles is right. I had a buddy do it with they're two smaller dogs, but they're siblings, and they got into it all the time, and it was like, just don't pay attention.
4: Leave him alone.
2: Yep. He got bit.
1: Met a gal with a baby on a Trailways bus, Phoenix to San Diego. I gave her some money to help her out. 3 days later, she shows up at the Navy base where I was stationed. She needed a place to live.
3: Oh. Ooh.
1: Off the Trailways bus, man.
3: That's always good stuff.
1: Yeah.
3: You ever hook up the old lady on the Greyhound?
4: No.
1: Woman from Portland?
2: A lot of action on these long...
1: Yes. Yes, there are. And it's much more talkative than planes.
3: It really is.
1: Like, because the people aren't all plugged in, you know what I mean, with their...
3: And they're all... They have something to say.
1: Yeah.
3: They absolutely right. do.
1: Most people on a plane, you see, they have a return ticket.
3: Right.
2: Yeah, you're right.
1: It's not a one-way.
2: Yeah. It's a new beginning.
1: One-way ticket is a different conversation.
3: Bus is a much different animal.
1: When you're getting back on the plane and coming home. Guys, when I was 16, I went swimming with friends. One dude freaked out halfway across the lake and started pushing me under to keep himself up. After trying to help him multiple times, I had to punch him. That from Suzanne, the 884.
3: Yeah, I mean, that's the move.
2: Punch him.
1: Yeah, well, that's what they say. I mean, that's what they teach in life-saving.
3: Like if they're going to pull you down.
1: You need to drown their ass first, and then pull them out and resuscitate them.
3: That's why we learned CPR.
1: Yeah, you get on their shoulders and push them down. Like, you want to play this game?
3: Shh.
1: Mm-hmm. Oliver Chellos, I work security in downtown Salt Lake a few years back. One day I'm doing a patrol. Some dude is running back and forth at the train station across the street, yelling that his skin was on fire. It wasn't on the property, so I kind of wrote it off as some tweaker until he disappeared at the other end of the station. And I immediately knew something was up. I get over there and the dude is seizing from an overdose. So I go into work mode and run across the street, call an ambulance while we're waiting for it. His fellow tweakers are yelling at me to call an ambulance, even though I already did. And they'd been right there. Then they tell me to let them give him water, which is a big no-no with a seizure. They're about to swing on me until the police and ambulance finally show up and deal with the situation. On top of his angry friends, my commander calls me 30 minutes later to tear into my ass for leaving the property and calling an ambulance, wrote me up for it. Needless Jeez. To say, I didn't stay there any longer. Got on doing overnight security at the zoo. Way better job, where I don't got to deal with people. Keep on rocking, guys. That from Nathan.
3: What's it like at the zoo at night?
1: That's exactly what I was thinking, man. How weird is that?
3: I mean, are all the growls coming
1: out? No, because that's when a lot of those animals are very active.
3: That's what I'm saying. So right, you get so the you growling. More.
1: Yeah.
2: Well, you got... Miles, you didn't live there. Didn't you live by the zoo for a while?
1: Yeah. They had this.
2: Do you hear them?
1: They had this, some kind of like red-tailed falcon or something like all that, right? Got loose. They were running down my street, man. And they all look like falconers. You know, like they got the leather thing on their right. forearm.
2: Yeah.
1: They're dressed like bird watchers. I mean, tan vest, the whole deal, you know? And I'm just watching them, man. And these crows are just tearing.
3: Oh, losing their ass.
1: They're just tearing into this guy. They give zero. So he keeps trying to. He's flying now down to like Gasworks on the, down Wallingford Avenue, and I'm just watching this go down. And it was. What's the best way to say this? Do you know how some people can run and other people can't?
3: Sure.
1: Yeah. None of these three people could run. do you understand what I'm saying? Like you look at him like, ooh, you don't run, do you?
3: Yeah.
1: It was kind of that kind of like a run, like where your toes were way out waddled. And it was,
3: what I think to myself I was just you're like, very smart.
1: I'm like, these birds are in the, this bird is at the top of the tree. I guess you just stick out your arm and blow. I don't know how you get that damn thing down.
3: I don't know. I mean,
2: I'm just like, picturing these two running.
1: They were like just running down the street. They were not running fast. One person had binoculars. You know, it was just a scene. I was like, this is too much. Okay, time for a few birthdays brought to you by Men's Room Roasted Red Salsa from San Juan Salsa Company.
2: Dip responsibly.
1: Got a few here. Liquor and Horse. Gentlemen, my brother Cody's birthday is today. Can you give me your penis is too small? And the dirty German's talking about... back door stuff. Thanks, guys. Add from Devin.
3: Yeah, when it comes to the back door, I'll go in either the front or the back door. It doesn't matter. You just tell me which one is open.
2: Yeah, we have old saying in Deutschland. Sometimes the back door becomes favorite door.
3: Yeah. I come from the wrong side of the building. I did not know.
2: Yeah. It's like we're from the Southern Hemisphere.
1: Guys, love the show. You make me laugh every day. Thanks for spreading happiness to the Pacific Northwest and beyond. Can you please send a very happy 31st birthday shout-out to my son, Peter, a bong rip, some of Ted's skinless bangers, and the Dirty Germans talking about how the World Karaoke Championships competition will go this evening. Thanks, Liquor and Whore. Is that from the old man?

0: Mom! Mom! Do we have a skinless bangers? I don't want to get sick. Ew. On the regular skin ones. Skinless bangers, Mom. Send them over.
1: Yeah, I hear you have a karaoke contest tonight. I will tell you what, I will be there as one of the judges. Everybody gets two turns.
2: Yeah, the original skinless banger.
1: Yeah.
3: Hello, guys. Another year.
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3: To do now that you're 40 years old, what I would do is send D-Pics to 100 different random numbers. Even if it's a 1% return, you are 1% lucky.
4: Yeah, see if this town of Sultan, you can get some saliva.
3: Yeah.
4: Or a slurp.
3: Yeah, the Sultan slurp, they call it. Yeah, I'm here for the Sultan slurp.
5: Guys, my older brother very much enjoys your show. He goes to see you live every chance he gets. His name is Kyle. Today he turns 40, currently in Costa Rica.
6: Oh.
5: Living his best life, and all he wanted to ask me were for was for some dirty Germans telling him how to celebrate and a montage of thoughts. He's my best friend, the best brother you could ask for. Please help fulfill my brother's only birthday wish. Kind regards, guys. That from Tessa.

0: Yeah, years ago, this particular dirty German was in Costa Rica. So if you want to live your best life, do what I did and find a random stranger who looks a lot like Shakira and tell her that your name is Steven Tyler.
1: Yeah, see, now it's in Costa Rica. You can be anybody you want. You could even tell her you're German.
0: Yeah.
1: Deutschland.
2: Guys, my other half, Justin, is turning the big 4-0. I need your help to celebrate. He's an absolute diehard fan. He's been listening to you guys since before you were even on KISW. And your show has literally been the only thing that keeps him sane through years of grueling rush hour traffic, commuting on I-5 from Shoreline down to Ken and back. So instead of asking for the standard boring happy birthday, I want to open it up to the panel, handing over the wheel to you guys. Do whatever the hell you want. Thanks for keeping us all entertained and keeping the road rage in check for all these years. And help make his 40th unforgettable. Cheers, guys. That from Liesl. Dealer's choice, Mike.
1: Haven't heard that dumb owl in a while.
2: Good day, fellas. Luke from Melbourne here. 47 trips nice. Around the sun. Can I get a fish sandwich, an owl hitting the window, your penis is too small, and I cut that bitch off. In that order, please, Mike. Oh. How about Aussie Coke Ted talking about not needing coffee in the morning? Thanks, guys. Miles, Thrill, Ted, and Mike, cheers. That from Luke.
3: You threw me off. Give me that order one more time.
2: It's got to be in the exact order. Fish sandwich.
4: Too hard to get a fish sandwich.
2: Owl hitting the window. Your penis is too small.
5: The penis is too small.
2: Cut that bitch off.
6: Cut that bitch off. Next caller.
2: And Aussie Coke Ted.
7: Third here, Ted from Melbourne. I don't know. I'm all cooked up now. Trying to be an Australian. You know what the funny part is? It's really hard to get down here. You got to almost rob somebody and not get caught. Also, Mike, good call. If I know one thing about Luke, he'll DM me and tell me it wasn't in the right order. That's hard to do an accent and act like I'm on coke.
0: So exactly. Wait a minute. Is today his birthday here or is today his birthday there? Because we come on at 8 o'clock in the morning there. So in other words, that's what I'm saying. Was his birthday yesterday for him or are we one of the first people to wish him happy birthday this morning?
2: Mm-hmm. And finally for the birthdays, guys, it's my 57th time around the sun. And although I always want to call in for my birthday, it's always falling on the Memorial Day weekend. And I miss you guys. Today's a special one for me, considering I just had knee replacement surgery yesterday. So my special day is laying around the house and walking very, very slowly. If you got a chance, I would love some dad jokes from Miles. Thanks very much. That from Matthew. All right, Matthew, I'll give you all I got. I was trying to tell a group of people about the dangers of dried grapes.
0: Oh, yeah?
2: Raising awareness. What does a proctologist and an astronomer have in common? What does a proctologist...
1: They both study Uranus.
2: That is correct.
0: Ted's on it. Mm-hmm.
2: Before being eaten, the ear of corn begged, please, please don't eat me. I served in the armed forces.
1: Colonel?
2: I was a colonel.

0: gotcha.
1: All right. Here's a good one. It's a local one. My first Queensryche joke ever.
0: All right.
1: You ready? Unlike a new mother's breast, Queensryche does lactate. Yeah. Not in the band anymore, is it?
2: Hey, that whole joke was a mind crime.
1: A blind salesman comes to the door. What is he selling, Ted?
2: Insurance.
1: Blinds. And finally, my dad told me to quit my whacking or I'd go blind.
0: Oh, yeah?
1: I said, Dad, I'm over here. All right, guys, here you go.
3: Happy birthday. Happy birthday. Happy birthday to you.
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5: Now, the Men's Room wants to know, who sucks less?
1: Hey, time for Who Sucks Less. Stephen Thrill-Hill, you bring us three stories from the news each and every week. They always suck, but it's up to us to determine, out of the three stories, which one sucks the least. Now, if you haven't liked the Men's Room on Facebook or follow us on X and Instagram at Men's Room Live, the debate is already underway on Who Sucks Less.
0: And like I said at the top of the show, I hope you're sitting down for this. All three stories related to something that rarely happens, an unruly passenger on a commercial airline. So in this case, a passenger was detained in Tahiti and banned from future Qantas travel after a plane traveling a long-haul flight from Australia to the U.S. was diverted after the man bit a flight attendant. Now, the flight left Melbourne at 2:30 p.m. on a Friday en route to Dallas. It was diverted to Tahiti 7 hours later when the behavior of the passenger forced it to land. Now, passengers and other crew, they came to the assistance of the attendant during the assault. Now, upon arrival in Papeete, the capital of French Polynesia, the plane was met by authorities and the passenger was issued a no-fly ban on Qantas, which includes any future Qantas airlines and Jetstar as well. Now, the plane was refueled, and the flight resumed its journey to Dallas about 35 minutes later. So not the worst late flight to take off there. But a consular from New Zealand's Ministry of Foreign Affairs, they said they're aware of the detention of the New Zealander in Tahiti. But they say for privacy reasons, no further information will be provided. However, footage uploaded to a social media showed the man in a heated exchange with the cabin crew, repeatedly telling them to F off because they asked them to move to the back of the plane. While standing in the aisle, he appeared to be stumbling and slurring his words, telling the flight attendant he wanted to walk out for a ciggy. Well, in response, the flight attendant said that he was carrying on like a, quote, two-bob watch. Now, I do not know what that means, but apparently it'll lead someone to bite. So there's your situation.
1: He bit somebody?
0: He bit the flight attendant.
1: Oh, my God.
0: So apparently he was just hammered. They just asked him to move to the back of the plane. Okay. He made a big deal about it, got into a heated argument, and then decided as his final move, he would bite the flight attendant. Now we have a routine flight from New York City to Chicago. It turned chaotic after a disturbance on board led to the plane being diverted to Detroit, with the FBI on scene at landing, and the passengers there describing a tense and frightening moment. So the flight, American Airlines 2819, departed JFK International Airport at 8:59 a.m. It was originally set to land in Chicago about 2 hours later, but it was diverted to Detroit due to, quote, a disruptive customer. Now, according to American, the aircraft is met at landing with law enforcement and medical personnel. So passengers on the flight, which was hours later, landed in O'Hare, said the disruption began when the plane was about an hour away from its original destination. At one point, the crew asked if any medical professionals were on board. So one of the passengers says, quote, we hear this person in the back screaming, no, no, no, and he can't get off the plane because he has to get off the plane because he didn't take his meds. Well, from there, things escalated. Then he started screaming, quote, I'm going to blow up the plane. I know planes. I'm going to kill you all. And he was this close to getting really, really aggressive. He was ready to attack the flight attendants. The customers were given a police escort after landing, with Americans saying they waited in the terminal while law enforcement conducted a search of the aircraft out of an abundance of caution, in case this guy's serious that it's going to blow up a plane. Passengers said, we're just sitting there, not knowing anything, hour after hour after hour. Well, according to officials, the plane landed in O'Hare 8 hours after it was originally scheduled. No further details were provided. So you got that guy. And now we have a flight from London to Antalya, Turkey. It was diverted mid-flight after a drunken man and woman were behaving, quote, disruptively. So the EasyJet flight, it was diverted to Kosovo after two customers were behaving disruptively on board, after which they were met by police once again upon landing at the airport. Now, the man and woman involved in the incident, they'd met on board the plane and began flirting with each other when they both found out that they were from Kent, England. Well, before long, a passenger recalled the pair exhibiting, quote, terrifying behavior when a woman spit on a fellow passenger while the man threatened those around him, bragging that he had previously spent time in jail. Now, in footage of the incident, because there's always that, the woman could be seen lunging across the aisle at another passenger shortly after a fellow passenger claimed she was swigging from a bottle of vodka. Meanwhile, the male flight attendant stood nearby trying to de-escalate the situation. Now, one witness said, quote, the pair were shouting, swearing at each other. Everyone was a bit scared. We all felt a bit helpless and felt sorry for the flight attendants. I just started to start filming in case evidence was needed. Now, amid the chaos, an announcement was made encouraging all passengers remain calm as the plane prepared to land in Kosovo, where police would get on the plane and escort the pair off. The flight then continued to Turkey and arrived about 3 hours late.
6: Okay.
2: That flight from New York to Chicago, it is terrifying. That guy is like threatening people, but I don't know why I found it funny, but he's like, I know planes. But with that said, that is the shortest flight.
0: It is.
2: So based on that alone, I'll say he sucks the least.
6: Okay.
1: I'll say that the flight from London to Turkey sucks the least because the flight from New York to Chicago was delayed for 8 hours, where the flight from London to Turkey was only delayed for 3. Obviously, the Australian flight where the person was bit, I believe that is the worst.
0: Yeah, that so was I'm
1: gonna
0: a 7-hour
1: delay. I'm going to go London to Turkey is the one that sucks the least.
2: I'll take crazy guy without his meds from New York to Chicago.
0: I'm going with Miles just based on assuming I'm on the plane. How long is my flight delay? Mm-hmm. 35 minutes.
1: 8 hours is much different than 3.
0: Whatever you did, if that's the only delay, I can live with it.
1: Debate continues on Who Sucks Less. If you like the Men's Room on Facebook or follow us on X and Instagram at Men's Room Live. All right, coming up at 5:08, we'll drink and toast with a shot of the day. 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

0: KSW, the men's room returns with Miles and Thrill.
1: All right, kind of at 5:08, we'll drink a toast for the shot of the day. And we do have your headlines on the way at 5:50. But first, quick check in with Mike Hawk and some of the stories and headlines he is not working on.
2: Well, thank you, Miles. 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
3: I guess. I mean, people use their phones, so fine. Whatever.
2: Right, I can understand the convenience of it. Like, your gate pass is already on there.
3: Right, boarding pass, all the stuff.
2: Right, so. We're working on IDs as we speak. So, like, if we can even bypass that and go for the passport, I'm
1: Washington State doesn't still have the license.
2: Yeah. Yeah, we still don't have that
1: one. I mean, right. We're one of those tech-savvy states in the United States.
2: Yeah.
1: And we don't have that option.
2: We don't
1: West Virginia what? Does.
2: Oh, no, really?
1: Mississippi does.
3: But remember, it's like, we have tech-savvy companies. We do not have a tech-savvy state.
2: I suppose.
3: You know what I mean? Like,
2: but
3: Bill
2: West
3: Gates,
2: Virginia does.
3: They figured it out because he was like, hey, this is what we got to do.
4: I mean, look, I used Clear for 2 weeks, right? I used one of their trials.
3: Yeah.
4: From what I could tell, like, you basically, once you have that, it has all your info, so it seems reasonable that it would have your passport in there, too.
3: Mm-hmm. You would think that it should, because even when you signed up for it, did it not ask you questions it already knew the answer to?
4: Yeah, that's what I'm saying. And then I didn't really realize how it worked. I mean, it was easy. You don't even need to break out your ID, I don't think. Like, it's already in there.
2: Mm-hmm.
3: I love it, man. The only reason I signed up for Clear, we were coming back from somewhere, and the line was super long.
4: Yeah.
3: And I did not have TSA pre-check.
4: PSA.
3: So I was like, I'm going to sign up for this Clear thing. Man, it took me less time to sign up and get through security than it would have if I just gotten in line.
4: Yeah.
3: I know you're not a fan.
2: They shove you to the front of my line.
3: I know, because I bribe them.
2: Give them their own line.
3: It's like bail.
2: That's where right? I'm at.
3: We're going to put you in jail because you're a danger to society. I got $6,000. All right, you're not that dangerous. It's the same thing with Clear. Like, well, you got to wait in line. Oh, you gave us, what, $200 a year? Go ahead, you're at the front of the line, sir.
2: Of your own line. I've already been waiting.
3: I know, that's
2: stupid. I'm going to miss my flight because all you jamokes are getting over here with your doggone Clear and showing up at the last minute and getting in front of the doggone line.
3: You travel all the time for our... Dude, it's worth doing. One, you could write it off as a business expense because you do travel for the auction. You just get in line.
4: I'm telling you. You travel enough.
2: I got pre-check.
4: Yeah.
3: Do them both, brother. They damn near let you pilot the plane.
2: I don't like... the way that they go about it. I'm fine with having something that is prepaid that gets you through faster. I'm fine with that. My problem is that they shove you in front of everybody else.
3: That is correct.
2: You should have your own dedicated line.
3: We do. You're just in it.
2: Now, that's not right.
3: You're in my dedicated line. I'm just in front of you now.
4: Oh, Mike, what are you doing in my line?
3: Yeah. Holding everyone's place for them.
4: Thanks, dude.
2: According to medical professionals, moving to music is one of the best ways to stay healthy. Dancing.
4: Yeah.
1: Keep your body moving.
2: That's exactly what it is. That's all it ever is. Don't stop moving. Just keep going.
1: Don't stop moving.
2: You should be dancing.
1: Yeah.
2: There's a new experimental dry eye treatment that reportedly works with the immune system, not against it.
3: I did not realize that the other dry eye things work against it.
2: Neither did I.
3: Yeah.
2: I had no idea. But hey, here
3: people
2: we are.
3: People with dry eyes probably do.
2: Yeah, right. It tells me that it's a histamine response.
4: Yeah. Well, you know, it's got to be bad, right? Wasn't that the whole thing in Wedding Crashers? You put that in somebody's drink.
3: Oh, yeah.
2: Mm-hmm. Wasn't that an old bartender's technique, too?
3: I don't know if bartenders did it, but people that went to bars would do it.
2: Gotcha.
3: Yeah.
2: You got somebody that you don't like at the bar? There you go.
4: Mm-hmm.
2: Yeah,
4: if I was a bartender, I wouldn't do it, though.
3: No.
4: I don't want you blowing up my bathroom.
2: No. Take care of a raucous member of the crowd, though.
4: Yeah.
2: So maybe not the tender, but definitely somebody else. Put your thinking caps on, Jenstown, for the Merriam-Webster Word of the Day. I'll give you a 70% chance of success on this one. It is an adjective brought to you by the letter B. Steve the Thrill Hill, given that you are the current title holder, you have first whack at this one.
4: Whack.
2: This can describe somebody or something that is kind and generous, or something that is organized for the purpose of doing good. A B word that describes someone or something that is kind and generous, or something that is organized for the purpose of doing good.
3: Benevolent.
2: Bam! 2 days in a row.
3: All right.
2: Steve the Thrill Hunter. Getting benevolent. Well,
4: I was waiting. I was going to pick up that rebound.
3: What were you thinking? Or were you thinking benevolent?
4: Beloved. Benevolent.
1: Benevolent.
2: Benevolent.
4: The words you said. Benevolent. You're right, because it's a benevolent. Oh, man. Benevolent fund.
2: A benevolent fund.
4: Right?
3: Benevolent.
4: Benevolent.
3: Damn it. Are you doing this on purpose now?
5: No. She's 11 years old.
4: Like a malevolent dictator.
3: Yeah.
5: Evelyn is malevolent.
4: Malevolent. Benevolent. I know what the goddamn word meant, all right? It's not a point. It's not a spelling contest. It's a word-knowing contest. Jesus, I'm going to stop.
2: Benevolent.
3: It wouldn't be a spelling bee. It's a speaking bee. The word is benevolent. Ah, crap.
4: Last week, I kid you not, I don't know what, it's a commercial break, and I saw something about a spelling bee. And you could ask Mike. I said, Mike, I hated spelling bee day at school, man. Like, God, it was awful.
2: Did you?
4: Oh. And then sometimes they'd switch it up, and you have to keep, what is it? I don't know. You got to stand up till you get one right.
2: Sure.
3: Oh, how long were you up?
4: Oh, just right. Just like, all right, just point me out. I get
3: stand
4: it.
3: Stand for this class.
2: All right, Ted, your word is benevolent. Benevolent. Okay.
4: And we're just going to use it in a sentence.
2: Can you? Go ahead, use it in a sentence.
4: Well, if I could say it correctly, but you know what I mean. Blank fund.
2: Oh, dear. It's been reported that nearly half of all cotton fiber used to make T-shirts is lost during manufacturing.
3: Really?
2: There's that much waste.
3: Is it like a dry, the lint trap under dryer?
4: Yeah. Yeah, right. Pretty much. I think it's how much is getting cut off.
3: What do you mean?
2: Because they make the design and then they kind of cut the shirt out of the fabric, right?
3: Sure.
2: So I'm wondering if that's most of it that's lost.
3: I feel like you still find something to do with the fabric. You know, like you go to a restaurant, a lot of times their specials are, this is everything we trimmed off of something else that we have, right?
2: You look, your daughter does arts and crafts, right? Does she do anything with construction paper?
3: She does everything with everything, yes.
2: Okay, the little paper scraps. Do you do anything with that?
3: Yeah, I cuss and throw them out.
2: Exactly. There you go.
3: God, I should show you a picture of my basement.
2: I'm about to say, is it covered in glue and glitter and...
3: And paint... And
2: pipe cleaners.
3: And it's all for this one Comic-Con outfit. And again, I do not know what it is.
2: No kidding.
3: But sir, 3 hours a day, without question. She has a 3.6 GPA. She gets everything done. But it puts on her headphones and works on this costume, which again, I do not know what it's supposed to look like when it's done. It's getting closer. And all I can tell is that everything's big. But to her credit, she makes everything herself.
2: Okay.
3: Every single part of the costume.
2: And you're sitting there right next to her making puppet props and stage pieces.
3: That is a good piece. That's a good point. I at least cleaned up my mess.
4: At this point, I can't be the only one of us sitting here that's like, I kind of want to see what this costume's going to be.
2: No kidding, dude. I want to see how
4: we've been hearing about
2: it
4: for a while.
3: She's been working on it since like November, man.
4: Yeah, I mean, like, dang, dude.
3: Because even when we did Emerald City Comic Con, she was something else and she made that costume. And we said, oh, is that what you're doing in San Diego? That was the wrong question to ask. She's like, no, I have a different costume because that's a bigger one.
2: I'm idiot. Like,
3: okay. And I've given up.
2: I don't blame you. A new study found that a daily glass of fruit juice may help improve your diet and your mood.
4: Really?
3: I do enjoy some orange juice.
4: I do too. Yeah. I thought we were kind of done with the fruit juice because it had too much sugar.
2: I know, right?
3: But that's why it improves your mood. See, both things can be true.
4: Yeah.
3: There's a lot of sugar in the fruit juice. It does this, that, and the other.
4: Right.
3: Flip side is when you drink fruit juice, it boosts your mood. Because of all the sugar and all the bad stuff in it so you just pick your poison, right?
4: Yeah. And fresh squeezed stuff is great. It just costs a lot.
3: Oh, man. That's one thing. Every time I go to Mexico, everything, if you get fruit juice, it is squeezed right there.
2: Nice.
3: It is.
2: Nice. Somebody on social media asked, what is a single person luxury that people in relationships completely miss out on? And good news for y'all, I got the answers.
0: The Men's Room Top 10. The Men's Room Top 10.
2: So this here is actually the Reddit thread of all those answers of what is a single person luxury that people in relationships completely miss out on. Speaking to the two single men in the room here, is there anything here that you guys actually sit back and relax and think, you know what? Because I'm not in a relationship, I don't have to deal with this. Or
4: silence.
2: That might be on the list somewhere.
4: Oh.
3: 25 minutes of not having to talk about throughout the day what we could potentially have for dinner.
2: Okay.
3: When I get home, it's like, you know, it could be in the morning, breakfast time. But I realize you got to take stuff out of the freezer and do those things. But I just do it and eat whatever I want whenever I want.
2: There you go.
3: So, like, I don't feel like barbecue tonight. Like, I do. And I'm going to eat it. But like I said, there's this weird thing when you're in a couple. My wife and I have gotten past this because we don't always like the same thing. But, like, why is it so important? Look, I don't mind sitting down and eating at the same time. why do we have to eat the same thing? Well, because that's what one of us is making. The flip side is, we go to a restaurant. What are you going to order? I'm going to get the cheeseburger. Well, I was going to get the cheeseburger. Well, you can.
4: Cool.
3: Why do we have to order something different at a restaurant but eat the same thing at home? Like, just eat the food you want to eat. I think eating should be fun.
2: Mine does that, too.
3: But
2: I was
3: going to
2: get the cheeseburger.
3: Oh, you can.
2: Cool.
3: It doesn't say one order per table, man. They will let you do this. Why do you care so much?
2: Because you were supposed to get something else that interested her so that she could try it.
3: I know this. And I'm like, then you should order that.
2: That's right. Well, I want to try the cheeseburger, too.
3: Then order both.
2: I've said that.
3: Yeah, just order both. We'll take one home.
2: Put them both on the doggone table. I don't care. What is this single-person luxury that people in relationships completely miss out on?
3: Pull this move next time, so she'll be like, I'll take, I don't know, the Cobb salad, but, and get her a cheeseburger.
2: And a cheeseburger.
3: Two cheeseburgers, one for me.
1: And plus, when you take a shower, you don't have to turn the entire bathroom into a sauna. Or, I mean, a steam room. I'm going to try to shave. I would like to be able to see my face in the mirror.
2: Yes.
1: Just so I can shave.
2: Exactly.
1: Not that these are all very small little things. If you're in a relationship and you're happy, none of this stuff matters. But it's just stuff that I don't have to deal with.
2: Hell yeah.
3: No, but it's stuff you overlook.
2: I will say, Steve.
3: Yeah. I mean, that's the difference. Like, it doesn't make you, but you're so numb to it that it's like, it's like getting a callus on your finger.
2: I will say, dude, we did go out to dinner not terribly long ago. We're sitting at the bar, and she's getting the carne asada tacos, right?
3: All right.
2: And the guy says, would you like two, three? How many do you want? She says, can I do two? I said, she will do three.
3: Yeah.
2: And three, it's mine right there. Here we go. Okay. Right.
3: My wife will pick my sides. And you want fries, tots, or a salad? Well, she knows salad is not going to be the thing. But if she really wants a salad, he'll take a salad. I'm like, really?
1: Also, I can get Chinese food without having to order four different dinners.
3: No kidding.
1: I can just get the one I want and then like some egg rolls or wontons or whatever. Be done with it.
2: This one says, I just got home from work. I'm pantsless, watching WWE Raw, and eating double stuffed Oreos. All right. Having a great time.
1: You can.
2: That's right. This one's...
1: Ooh, also don't have to compete with your phone.
2: You know what? I'm going to leave that one for number one, Miles, because I know that you're going to like this one here.
1: Okay.
2: Being able to fall asleep on the couch while watching something without somebody calling you to come to bed like a warden anytime naps.